back for a hot sec. Guarantee you're going to hear a song that you know the lyrics to, because we're going to cruise through the top 10 Billboard Hot 100 number one songs with the longest running history. Does that make sense? So to hold this top spot, you have to know the lyrics to the song, right? That's why it sits at number one for so long. So you'll hear some ones that even feel a little out of place if you're picking up what I'm putting down for this time of year, but we're going to have a good time. So big story today and yesterday is that Ella Langley has officially surpassed as the longest number one song on the Billboard Hot 100, sitting at 23 weeks. She first sat in that spot starting back in February. What were you doing February of 2026? Can you even remember at that point? Ella Langley was sitting at number one, and she's held on to that slot ever since. You know, she was the song of summer for Billboard. She's also inspired thousands and thousands of girls to get bangs. And I know, I'm thinking of you. You probably use that AI feature. Say, can you put some bangs on me? And let me know how I look. And I'll tell you this, one of my best friends, Sarah Elise, she got bangs. She did. And she has, here's what I'll say about it. She looks stunning with them. But it is a very much a love-hate relationship with her and the bangs. So I say that with warning. Let's get to it. Ella Langley, choosing Texas for one of the first times on Q102, sitting at that number one record holder spot. Here she is with the trending 12.

Tiff with the Trending 12 on Q102, where there's a theme to have. You know I'm leaning. Oh my! I don't think this has ever happened to me. I'm almost sneezing on the air. Wow. Thank you. Thank you. Thank you. I appreciate that. Thank you. Okay. So this is an odd song to play in the middle of the week in September. Although we're not far off from the holidays, you caught us at the perfect time because we're in the midst of cruising through the top 10 longest running number one songs on the Billboard Hot 100. Big news yesterday that Ella Langley now holds the record as the longest number one. And she just edged out the queen of pop, who essentially really owns this list. Mariah Carey comes up three times within the top 10. We will get to one of the longest running ones for her, something that feels a little out of place in September, but where there's a theme, you know I'm leaning in. So here's All I Want for Christmas Is You on the Trending 12. Happy Wednesday and enjoy.

I know. It feels slightly odd and out of place on a Wednesday in the middle of September to play that song, but you caught us at a really cool time. I'm Tiff. Thanks for participating in my Trending 12 today on Q102. So it's actually a theme. We're running through the top 10 songs on the Billboard Hot 100 that have been there the longest, right? That have held on to that number one slot for the longest amount of time. Mariah Carey is truly the queen of the entire list. All I Want for Christmas Is You spent 22 weeks, 1 week shy of Ella Langley, who just edged her out for that number one slot. So we just played that one. But All I Want for Christmas Is You didn't come out until 1994, but it didn't hit number one until December 2019, 20 plus years later. Isn't that cool? And it spent 22 weeks there. So there you go. All right. Our third song in the list, Shaboozy, A Bar Song, spent 19 weeks back in 2024. It tied the previous non-holiday record, and it's kind of a spinoff of Jaquan's 2004 Tipsy. I know it'll sound familiar once I play it, but you know it, you love it, you're probably familiar. I believe Shaboozy was in Cincinnati a few times over the last couple of years. So here's A Bar Song on today's Trending 12. Enjoy.

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Tiff on Q102. We're doing the top 10 songs that have held the number one slot on the Billboard Hot 100 in honor of Ella Langley edging out Mariah Carey. Just one more week yesterday. Although Mariah Carey really is the queen of that list. She's on there three times. All right, coming in at number four is Lil Nas X and Billy Ray Cyrus. Old Town Road also spent 19 weeks. This was the record breaker before Shaboozy, Mariah, and Ella. So this is a big one. Here's Old Town Road on Q102's Trending 12.

0: featuring Billy Ray Cyrus, Old Town Road.
1: Old Town Road and Shaboozey are both tied at 19 weeks. We're running through the number one songs on the Billboard Hot 100 list. And how many weeks have they sat there? So this in honor of Ella Langley becoming the queen of the list. Well, let me walk that back. Mariah Carey is officially the queen. She's on here multiple times. But Ella Langley is now the longest running number one at 23 weeks. So I figured let's roll through some of these other really big songs that have held that slot. So like I said, Lil Nas X and Shaboozey both sat at 19 weeks, coming in at 16 weeks, tied Morgan Wallen's Last Night and Louis Fonzie and Daddy Yankee Justin Bieber with Despacito. So here it is on Q102.

0: Despacito.
1: Ooh, that was a good one. That one spent 16 weeks at number one, as did Morgan Wallen Last Night and Mariah Carey and Boyz II Men One Sweet Day. Do you remember that song? We're going through the longest number one songs in the Billboard Hot 100 history in honor of Ella Langley, who just became the number one person to do that, sitting at 23 weeks with Choose in Texas. Okay, it continues now. Harry Styles held on to this slot with As It Was for 15 weeks back in 2022. It became Harry's biggest U.S. hit and also became the longest running number one by a British act over here in the States. So here it is on Q102.

on Q102. So we've been running through the songs that have sat the longest in the number one slot on the Billboard Hot 100 in honor of Ella Langley, who just took that slot as the number one person to do it. 23 weeks just edging out Mariah Carey on that one with All I Want for Christmas Is You. And yes, I did play that on today's Trending 12. So one noticeably absent name on this list, very interesting, is Taylor Swift. Now, she did announce she's got the new single coming out on Friday. We'll have more on that when we know more. But although the woman is the queen of pop hits, she has never made it to that really long-running like chart history in that number one slot. You know what? It's like other artists have something else to hang on to. Taylor Swift can't win them all, you know what I'm saying? She will be accepting an award, hopefully, at the VMAs this weekend. I'll keep you posted on that one. But in the meantime, I don't think there's any bad blood between her and, you know, some of these artists. But here it is on Q102's Trending 12.

Tiff on Q102. You'll have to let me know if you saw Noah Kahan at Great American Ballpark this summer. I heard it was great, and I hope he did The Great Divide, which we'll get to here in a second. He's been teasing new music on his social, and fans believe he's going to have the song in the newest Hunger Games movie.

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2: When are we going on our second date?
3: Jeremy is looking for a second date update today. Hi, Jeremy. How are you?
4: Am I on the air?
3: Yeah, good to have you here with us. How are things? Besides getting blown off, how's life treating you?
4: Well, you know, it's another day in the pandemic, so, yeah. You know, I'm hanging in there. But I really appreciate you guys taking my call about this, because I can't figure it out.
3: Yeah, so take us from the beginning. How did you meet Nancy?
4: Yeah. Also, I'm a huge fan, so this means a lot.
3: Oh, good.
5: Cool. It's good to talk to you.
4: Yeah, we met, you know, I mean, it's 2022, so we met on Match. And we actually, this is not just one date. I know usually you guys do this after one date, but we went out a couple of times, actually. We did like a quick lunch the first time, and then we went to dinner the second time when we got together. And I mean, both times, I thought everything went great. Mm-hmm. She was very attractive. She's very friendly, pretty smile, great laugh. You know, really easy to talk to. She was a little shy at times, which I like. You know, shyness to me comes kind of across as like mysterious, and I kind of like that, you know, trying to like figure things out.
3: Yeah.
4: But nothing crazy to report here. And I mean, after dinner, we stopped by my place for a little while, but it was just for a drink. And then she left.
3: She have her own car? I'm just trying to get the logistics of it. How did she get home?
4: Yeah, she had her own car. And I mean, we did kiss. I don't know if I mentioned that. I kissed her goodbye, and it was a really nice kiss. Nothing over the top. You know, there was absolutely nothing that I can think of that went sideways at all. Everything was good.
3: So when you said goodbye...
4: During dinner, oh, I'm sorry. What'd you say?
3: So when you said goodbye after the kiss, you said it was just a simple kiss, romantic kiss, passionate kiss?
4: No, it was just like... it was our first kiss, so, you know, it was, you know, I mean, there was some building up to it, mm-hmm. but I kissed her, and I told her that I had a great time, and she had the reaction, like, she liked the kiss, and said, yeah, and she even said, like, I'll see you later. And also, during dinner, and I was going to mention this before, she even said that this was the best date that she had been on in years.
3: Oh, wow. In years.
4: Yeah. Wow. In years.
5: Okay.
4: So I would think with something like that, you know, that would lead to another date.
5: You would think.
4: Yeah. And then I texted her a few times, but she's just not responding.
3: Wow. Well, because she doesn't feel like you'll ever be able to reproduce that. I mean, it's the best date in years.
5: You're going out on top.
6: Yeah, that's it.
3: You can never go back.
6: Take it and run with
3: Jeremy.
6: It.
3: Yeah,
4: I'm just, I don't know, guys. Like, I feel like I'm a pretty, I don't know what I think they call it like emotional intelligence or whatever, but it's like, I feel like I had a good sense mm-hmm. of like when people are enjoying themselves and when we're vibing and like, but like we were, and I don't know. I can't figure this one out. So
3: you don't think that's something she says to all the boys, do you? This is the best date I've had in years.
6: In years.
4: Goodness, I hope not. I hope that she's not going out with lots of other guys.
3: I was going to say, is it possible she went out with someone the following night, and it was even better than your date?
6: Yeah.
4: Oh, geez. Yeah. No, I mean, like, our first date kind of felt like our fifth date, and our second date kind of felt like our seventh date. So it was like, I don't know. I felt really comfortable and really good with her. Like, I didn't feel like I had to, like, I didn't feel like I was on a job interview, which, like, I feel like sometimes when I'm on a date, that's how it feels. And this mm-hmm. was just nice. Yeah. It was just comfortable. So it was just, I don't know. I just had really, I had high hopes. But not even going into it, but once we were on our second date, I was like, I feel like I could see this girl for a while.
3: Yeah.
4: So I don't know
3: if you know her well enough. Like, are you guys connected on social media? Like, is there any way to tell if, heaven forbid, if something happened to her, or maybe she had to skip town real quick because a relative passed or something? I'm trying to think of other scenarios here, assuming that everything she said was true. Is there any way of knowing? Has she been active on social media, or are you not connected that way?
4: I'm on her gram, but she doesn't post like crazy. Like, she had like one post.
3: So she's alive.
4: I don't think anything happened to her. No, at least I hope not. Jeez, this has become a dark real
6: quick. I know.
4: Quick,
6: Jeff took it real dark.
5: I know.
3: Man, should I not have gone down that route?
6: No, it's okay. Fine. I mean, depending on who you are, I think a lot of people just naturally think that way. I mean, it can't be anything that I did.
5: But also because it was so amazing, though, Jeff, you think, like, something had to have happened.
3: Right.
4: Trust me, I've had my share of, like, okay dates, and I've had my share of bad dates, and this was good.
3: And we've had our share of second date updates where we get a hold of the person and then we find out later, I had to rush out of town. My grandmother got ill or something. And mm-hmm. I just haven't been able to center and regroup and get back to this person. So I hope everything's okay, obviously, and that we can get to the bottom of whatever went down here. But we do have to take a break before we attempt to call. So, Jeremy, if you can hang tight, we will be right back and we will call Nancy and see what's happened to her since her dates with Jeremy. Coming up as Second Date Update continues here at Cincinnati's Q102.

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1: Okay, so Jeremy met Nancy on Match. They've actually been out a couple of times. They had both a lunch and a dinner. Both went very well. Jeremy made the point. He said both these dates felt like the fifth and seventh date. That's how familiar they felt with each other. They hit it off so well. She's got a great laugh. A bit shy at times, but that just sort of added to the mystery. After the dinner date, they went in separate cars back to his place. She just stayed for a drink, not that long. They shared a kiss, but it was all good. Not only did she say, "I'll see you later," which implies that they would see each other later.
2: Right.
1: But she said to him at dinner earlier that night, "This is the best date I've had in years."
2: Years, she said.
1: Right. Is there anything else I missed, Jeremy, that you think is pertinent that latecomers need to know before we make the call?
3: No, but I think I'm pretty good on a date. So,
1: right.
3: No, I'm really racking my brain here, guys. I really can't figure it out. I can't.
4: I'm finding him very likable. You know what I mean?
3: In general.
5: Seems genuine.
4: Yeah, totally.
2: Easy to talk to. Yeah. Positive.
1: Yeah, I feel like this is our fifth second date update we've done with you.
2: I know. At least. Maybe seven.
1: So this could be the best second date update we've had in years.
4: I'm feeling it.
1: All right. Let's call Nancy and see what happened to her.

0: Hello.
1: Hi, Nancy.
0: Speaking.
1: There she is. It's Jeff and Jen at Q102. How are you this morning?
0: Oh, my God. Jeff and Jen?
1: We're glad you're okay.
2: Hi.
0: What? Well, why are you guys calling me?
1: You've been MIA.
0: I have.
1: Well, at least as far as Jeremy is concerned. You went out with Jeremy a couple times. He hasn't heard from you since.
0: Oh, this is a second date update? No way.
1: Yeah. Second date update.
2: Welcome.
1: Yes.
0: Yeah, he really wants to do this, huh? You sure?
1: Well, this is confusing to Jeremy and to us after speaking with Jeremy, because he said at one point during the date, you said this was the best date you've had in years. You went back to his place for a nightcap.
0: Uh-huh.
1: It sounded like you were open to seeing him again. So was there a missed cue? Or did something happen after? What's going on?
0: You guys, you don't even know. This is so crazy. Just to be totally clear, I would not normally air someone's dirty laundry on the radio like this, but he called you, so he broke up my sister's marriage.
2: What?
1: He what?
0: So my sister's husband screwed around with a guy on his softball team. She caught them, and he's that guy.
1: I'm sorry. Your brother-in-law?
2: We need
1: who was married to your sister.
2: We need a moment.
1: I'm just trying to do the math.
2: Okay, go ahead, Jeff.
1: So your sister, her husband, your brother-in-law, stepped out with Jeremy.
0: Yeah.
1: And you know this.
0: That is. Yeah, because when I went into his house for that nightcap that we had at the end of the night, and I walk in and he's got pictures on the wall, and one of them, framed picture on the wall, is his team winning some tournament, and my sister's husband is in that picture.
2: Whoa. Okay.
1: But what? Okay.
2: So how did you put it together that he was the guy?
0: So I just took a picture of the picture. Like, he went into the kitchen to grab drinks, but I did some quick spy action.
1: Okay.
0: And took that photo and sent it to my sister. And I'm like, I circled his face in the picture and I said, is this the guy? And she said, oh, yes, it is.
2: Whoa.
1: Okay.
0: So yeah, step one, he's into dudes, which is whatever, but not something that I'm here for. I'm looking for someone who's looking for a woman. And step two, he ruined my sister's life. So, go do what you want to do, but don't hook up with married men. That's just not cool. I mean, cheating is not something that is something I'm interested in being any part of.
1: Mm-hmm. Jeremy?
2: This is a lot.
3: Wait, can I get a moment to catch up here? Okay.
0: I'm sorry, you don't know how many men on the softball team have you had sex with?
3: One. And I didn't know that he was married at the time. And to be fair, I ended it as soon as I found out.
0: Well, not soon enough.
1: Wait, you ended, you admit to having a relationship with this married man, her brother-in-law.
3: It wasn't a relationship.
0: And when were you going to mention that guys are part of your roster?
3: I was going to do it on our third date. I always tell before any sex happens, because I mean, I know that some people have concerns and stuff like that, but to be honest, is it a big deal that I like the person?

0: Yeah, the infidelity is...
1: I didn't know it at the time. I didn't know that at the time. And when I did, I ended it. And I said that. And I'm so... Listen, I feel bad. I feel really bad. I had no idea. I didn't.
2: If... Wow. If that hadn't happened with the brother-in-law, and you went on... You'd gone out on a third date with him, and he had told you that he dates both men and women, would you have been okay with continuing to date him at that point?
3: I mean, I don't know. I don't think so. It's just not my thing, personally. It's just not my thing. I don't know, dude. I am.
1: It's not about your thing. Listen, I like you for who you are. And I still do. And I feel bad that this happened. Like, this doesn't mean that I would ever cheat on you, or I'd ever be like, wow, I'm really missing out on something, right? This is just a giant misconception society has about individuals just like myself, right? You can love a person and be into a person, and it doesn't really matter what they have between their legs. It doesn't. Who cares? Mm. That's so rigid and silly. Can't we just be people? Like, for okay. real?
0: But also, Nancy choose to be with someone who is attracted to only women? People are attracted to who they're attracted to, just like you.
1: What if someone just attracted to her, which is what I am? And I'm sorry that this happened. I really am. And I'm sorry to your brother-in-law or ex-brother-in-law. And I'm sorry for your sister. God, I know, and I would have never done it. And I would have been faithful if you wanted this to continue, which obviously you don't. I would have been.
3: You're a sweet guy, and I'm sorry. This is just more than I can handle. And you keep saying that you're so into me, but this is who I am. So I think you're looking for somebody else.
0: Yeah, I mean, the date's never going to happen. No. You know, like, you can't bring him to Thanksgiving regardless.
2: Right, so true.
1: Okay.
2: Well, I'm really sorry, because I think both of you sound like very, very nice people, so I hope you both find what you're looking for.
0: Yeah.
4: There is, though, there is that sort of stereotype that, like, oh, guys who like guys, man, all they do is screw every night with everybody all the time. It's not how it is.
2: It's not accurate.
4: No.
5: Yeah, but some people also can't get over the fact if you've slept with the other. You know what I mean? Like,
4: hey, whatever sex
5: but
4: it
5: even,
4: is.
5: But even, like, sometimes men are like, I can't, like, even with women sleep with other women, men are like, I can't, you know, some people find it very exciting, but some people are like, how do I know she's into me because she's hooking up with women?
2: Well, some people who often worry about their partner messing around on them. You know, if you're in a strictly heterosexual relationship, then if I'm the woman in the relationship, I'm worried about my man screwing around with other women. If he's into both men and women, then I'm worried about him screwing around with everybody.
5: Yeah.
2: Or anybody.
5: With everybody.
2: Yeah.
5: And honestly,
2: that's a lot to keep track of.
5: Yeah. Right? And some people can't get over that.
2: They can't.
5: They can't. It's true.
0: Jeremy, thank you for putting yourself out there. Sorry that it went down the road that it did. But that's no one's
2: fault.
0: Totally
2: unexpected.
0: Yep. And Nancy, we appreciate you having the conversation with us.
3: Yeah.
1: And tell your sister I'm sorry. Mm. I mean it.
0: Okay, guys. Thank you both.
1: Thank you.

0: Carson, Lush Life.
1: Cute.
2: When the first date flops, maybe the second will rock. 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
3: When are we going on our second date?
4: Brenda is looking for a second date update this morning. Hi, Brenda.
5: Hi, how are you?
4: Doing all right. Thanks for asking. Says here you went out with a guy named Henry, and he's not calling you back. You want to fill us in? Tell us how you met and all that good stuff. We'll go from there.
5: Oh, yeah. So first, it's really nice to talk to you guys again. I play that 1K challenge game or whatever you guys have. I was awful.
4: Okay.
6: 1K letter of the day.
4: That's all right.
6: Yeah, it happened.
5: But I thought you guys were easy to talk to, so I feel totally comfortable, you know, telling you about my little love life or whatever.
4: Oh, good.
6: The situation.
5: So I met this guy on Christian Mingle, and we went to Crossroads to watch the Final Four.
6: Fun.
5: We both love basketball. Both of our teams were out, Kentucky and Ohio State, so it wasn't all stressful.
6: You know, some people, once their teams are out, they just stop watching.
7: I know.
6: And that's hard for me because I want to see what's going to happen next.
4: We kind of did that too.
7: Especially like the Peacocks, you know, like what's happening with them? I mean, clearly they're out, you know, they're out, but it was fun to watch.
6: Yeah.
5: Yeah. I'm a diehard fan. I know Fairweather fans and I'm not one of them. So
6: cool.
5: So anyway, it was super fun. We laughed. We laughed a bunch. I mean, we really had a great thing to talk about. I felt like he was being honest. I felt like I was being honest. But then there was like a little discrepancy. There was this like incident with this girl or whatever. She was like really drunk. and she was being pretty nasty. And her and I had some words. No big deal. You know what I'm saying? I didn't think it lasted about 30 seconds. It had to have lasted at least 30 seconds. It wasn't like really crazy.
4: Okay.
5: We went back to our date after it was over. And the thing is, it's like, you know, I had the opportunity again. You know, I would like to just, you know, have a second date with him. He hasn't gotten back to me. He hasn't called me. And I feel like maybe that could have had something to do with it. I don't know. But I just really want him to, like, talk to me. I don't understand why he's not calling.
4: Well, what happened with a girl? Was she just being mouthy and rude, or did one of you bump into each other, or what happened there?
5: Yeah, I think it was like somebody bumped into somebody. It was just like, I was enjoying myself, so I really don't remember how, it didn't even last that long, so.
4: Usually the perp is the one who doesn't remember. It's a little fuzzy. Oh, you know, I don't really remember what happened.
6: I just know there was an uncomfortable moment there, but it was over really quickly.
4: Okay.
5: So, yeah, I just hope he, like, you know, I feel really disappointed in myself. I usually don't act like that, so I would just love for him to call me back.
4: Okay, that's fair. But aside from that, you said it was super fun and you felt like you were having some real good, honest conversation. You laughed a lot. How did the date end? So you went back to your date. Did either of you go back to the other's places? Did someone drive the other home? Did you come separately? What happened?
5: Oh, we stopped at my place first, and I did invite him in, but he said to me next time. So I took that as really like a sign. But I haven't heard anything from him. I'm just really disappointed. You know, I hope we can figure this stuff all out. You know what I mean?
4: Okay. So we have a theory that it might be related to the, you said it was barely a 30-second altercation. It didn't get physical or anything, did it?
5: Oh, no. It wasn't like that.
4: Okay.
5: No.
4: Well, I'll tell you what. Why don't we take a break, and when we come back, we'll call Henry, you know, see if we can see if that's even it, what he's been up to, and if we could possibly get a second or third date out of this. So stick around.
5: Okay.
4: Yeah. Second date update. Hang on, Brenda. We'll continue next on Q102.
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1: Okay, so Brenda met Henry on Christian Mingle, and they went to a bar watching basketball. For the most part, had a pretty good time. They were having some great, honest conversation. You know, there was a lot of laughter, and of course, the drinks were flowing. There was one minor incident, according to Brenda, that went down. It was a brief altercation between her and another...
2: A very drunk person.
1: Yes.
2: Like a slap. And you were going to run into sloppy, drunk people.
1: Sure.
2: In these kinds of environments.
3: Especially March Madness, for sure.
2: Right, yeah. Right. Yeah. I think we've all had an experience where there was somebody close to us that just had too much. They were a little sloppy. They were a little loud. They were a little obnoxious. Is that kind of what your experience was? She was just kind of sloppy?
4: Yeah, I felt like she was like really sloppy. I felt like she was just like all over herself. And I generally hate when women act like that. Right. You know, I feel like we should be kind of classy or whatever. Yeah. But she was just super sloppy. She was like cussing and, you know, just doing the most. And I can't stand that.
1: Right. Okay. But nothing physical happened between you two.
4: No physicality. No, okay. No.
1: And it was very brief, too. You said it barely lasted 30 seconds and it was over and you went back to your date and everything was seemingly fine.
4: Right. But you just never know with stuff like that because I feel like people judge you based off of how you act in those situations.
1: Yeah.
4: You know?
1: So do you feel like the date kind of turned after that? Do you feel like the vibe with Henry was a little different there?
4: I do. I felt like that when I invited him in, I felt like it changed a bit. I just thought, you know.
1: Yeah.
4: Maybe he didn't like what happened. Maybe I did something wrong. You know what I mean?
1: Yeah, and you would like an opportunity to address that with him.
4: Oh, my God, yeah. I would love to.
2: Okay.
1: And that's assuming, I mean, who knows? He could just be busy again. Yep. It's like all these other Second Date Updates. We think it's one thing. It turns out to be another.

0: Hello.
1: Hi, Henry.
0: Hey, what's up?
1: Who's that? Man, we got you on speakerphone. It's Jeff, Jen, and Fridge here at Q102. Everything good?
0: I know you guys.
1: You know us.
0: Yeah, I listen every once in a while. Your show is interesting. You guys talk about dating all the time, right?
1: It comes up.
2: We do. We just, yeah, it happens.
1: It comes up.
0: Okay. So what's going on? I think I already know. Hello?
1: Yeah, we're here. I'm just trying to figure out how to broach this. Brenda called us.
0: She called you. Wow. Yes. Boy, she is something else.
1: Now, before you say anything, she told us that there was a brief altercation during your date.
0: She said it was brief.
1: Well, you want to give us your version and tell us what happened there? Is that the reason you haven't called her back?
0: Yeah, my version. Where do I start? She's nice enough for like the first couple of hours of, I guess, beer and alcohol kind of fueled this a little bit. And then she got like a bit feisty. There was this like drunk lady who was like getting pretty obnoxious with one of the servers. And, this lady wasn't getting like, I don't know what the hell happened. She wasn't getting her food fast enough. And she started yelling at the server who was actually running her ass off, you know?
1: Yeah.
0: And I was feeling for the girl because she was busting her ass for this lady. And she was kind of holding her own, so I didn't feel the need to intervene or anything. But
1: the server was holding her own?
0: Oh, yeah. Oh, yeah. But lovely Brenda felt she needed to.
1: Oh, so Brenda involved herself.
0: Yeah, she got defensive of the server. She got in the lady's face, and she told her to shut the fuck up. Yeah, and then the lady told her to shut up and go feed your fat ass husband.
1: Oh, hey now.
2: Were you the fat ass husband?
0: Thank you very much.
2: Oh man.
0: And so that's when Brenda like absolutely lost it. She said I had alopecia, and I have an amazing dad bod. You know, I'm like, what the f-? She wasn't helping at all, and that's when the other lady's husband kind of jumped in. I mean it. And yeah,
1: oh, the lady's husband. Hold on, this is turning out to be bigger than I thought it was. So wait, she makes a Jada Pinkett reference.
0: Yeah, I felt like I got Will Smith.
1: Do you for real have alopecia?
0: I'm bald.
1: All right. Well, no, I mean I got alopecia. I was just curious if she was trying to be funny or
3: if she was like defending you.
1: Yeah.
2: Wow, though, a fight, man.
3: So, I mean, was it a fight? When the husband jumped in, what did he do?
0: Oh, he just hauled her off. He wasn't getting involved at all.
1: Okay. Yeah. No, good for him.
3: Yeah. Just get her out of there.
2: That's how it usually goes sometimes. Yeah. Honey, shut. We're out of here.
0: I didn't need any rescue, though. You know, I can hold my own. It wasn't bothering me. I was like, give me some popcorn and saw this stuff. But yeah, I felt, I don't know, she didn't have to go overboard like she did. That's all.
1: Yeah. So is your issue that she got involved in the first place or the way she reacted when the woman verbally attacked you?
0: I personally think she didn't need to get involved in the first place.
1: Yeah.
0: And she certainly didn't need to come to my defense, but she wasn't helping anything by proclaiming my alopecia or my dad body.
1: Right. Well, oh my God. You're lucky. I mean, if she had escalated it any further, you don't know how her husband could have reacted. That could have gotten ugly quick.
3: Yeah. He could have come after you and who knows?
0: Yeah. No kidding. But I can hold my own. I don't need any help. So that's kind of where we're at.
1: All right. Well, listen, we have Brenda on the line. Henry, I'm assuming you're familiar with the way Second Date Update works. Brenda, say hello.
4: Hi.
1: I mean, there's a part of me that does appreciate that you got feisty because you said you didn't get physical, and right. I respect that.
3: Mm-hmm.
1: But I kind of like that you defended the server and him.
3: Mm-hmm.
1: Weirdly.
3: Look at that.
1: I find myself
3: kinda hot.
1: Torn.
4: I mean, I feel like I'm just not the type of person to tolerate disrespect ever.
1: Right.
4: And the lady was out of line. She needed to, you know, be put in her place. And I took care of it. I would think that the man that I want to be with or whatever would be happy that I was taking care of him and myself.
3: Mm.
1: Yeah. On the other hand, Henry, do you feel like she made an already bad situation worse?
0: Maybe. I mean, only when it's necessary. And kind of in that situation, I didn't think it was necessary. We could have just walked away.
2: See, I
0: just
2: I wonder
0: get the vibe.
2: If,
0: I just, good.
2: I wonder if this would have happened not on a first date, if it would have bothered you as badly. Because, I mean, like Jen said, everyone has known someone. Like, I've been known, you know, to run a mouth a time or two. And
3: being the drunk person or putting the drunk person in their place?
2: Both. Both. It's the truth. But, you know, and that's what happens. Like, whomever's with you is usually like, I'm sorry, let's go.
3: Come on.
2: So I'm wondering if it's just the impression that it made that kind of turned you off.
3: It's just an energy when something happens like that. It's just kind of, it just feels icky, you know, regardless of what part you're playing in it.
2: People are so bleeping mad all the time today.
3: It's true.
2: Like this lady at Disney on Ice the other day yelled at some other lady because she was like, we're all going down the stairs. We'll get there at the same time. And then this other lady was like, well, I'm not pushing you. I'm letting you walk ahead. Chill out.
1: Oh my gosh.
2: Freaking kids show. Everybody's heated.
3: Everybody's,
2: man.
3: There's a lot of stress in the world right now.
0: But you know what? I kind of get the vibe she gets herself in this situation frequently, and I just don't want to get, you know, shot.
3: Did she seem just a little too comfortable telling someone, a stranger, to shut the up?
0: Oh, yeah. Very easy.
3: Yeah.
2: It's so easy, though.
1: Okay.
4: Well, especially if somebody's disrespectful, I'm going to defend myself if they're being jerks.
3: Yeah.
2: And some people are just doing the best they can, you know?
3: Yeah.
1: It's all about measuring the response.
3: Yeah.
1: You know?
3: It's interesting, too, how different people will define disrespectful. I mean, we just had a shooting here in Oakley, you know, not that long ago at the Target.
4: Wow.
3: And that all happened. I mean, a man was murdered because the guy that did the shooting said that he felt disrespected inside the Target. Now, I don't know what happened.
1: Yeah.
3: Hmm.
1: Well, and you know, we keep going back to the Will Smith Chris Rock thing, and a lot of people said that Chris Rock was out of line with his joke, but that Will Smith's reaction was not measured.
3: Yeah, that was out of line.
1: That was over the line, right?
3: Yeah.
1: Yep. All right. Well, there it is. So, Henry, I assume this means there's no chance of a second date, or now that we've had this discussion, I don't know. Is there a possibility you two can come to a place? Because before this happened, you guys were getting along great. No.
0: Yeah, we were. So that's kind of the reason why I'm thinking maybe I'm overreacting right now, and who knows.
1: So are you walking back your initial answer, Henry?
0: Yeah, on a women's hotness crazy scale, she's right there where she's not completely off the chart, so I'd be open to seeing her again.
3: She did defend your dad bod.
0: She did.
2: You know what? And also, I feel like people that usually act in situations like this, we love very fiercely as well. You know,
3: they
2: what I
3: don't
2: mean?
3: Just experience anger and frustration and seek justice.
2: It's a heightened in all of the emotional fields.
3: Mm-hmm.
1: I like that term, love fiercely. You do love fiercely.
2: You love fiercely in all aspects of the form.
1: Yeah. Okay. You still in, Brenda?
4: To be honest with you, I guess I can give him a second shot.
1: Oh, okay.
2: Right. I thought she was going to say, to be honest, no, I don't think so.
1: Like, after all that work.
4: Only because, you know, we'll see where it goes.
3: Let's send him somewhere where there's not a lot of drunk people.
0: I was thinking some free tickets to the sold out concert coming up.
1: We actually have. How many tickets? How many pairs?
2: Justin Bieber?
1: Five?
3: Are you thinking? You're thinking Chris Rock?
1: Yeah,
0: I love it.
1: All right, let me put you on hold. We'll set up the details. Actually, Henry, we'll let you go, but we'll set up the details with Brenda because she called us, and then you'll be hearing from her soon. Okay.
0: All right.
1: Thanks, man.
0: Have a great day.
3: Have a good one.
0: Talk to you soon, Brenda.
4: Talk to you soon, Henry.
1: Okay, and Brenda, you hang on. Thanks for coming on Second Date Update. I'm happy with this result.
4: Yeah, I am. I am too.
1: You seem annoyed.
4: You know what it is? I'm very passionate about who I am, you know, so it's just like, you know, I feel a little despondent from, like, you know, some of the things that he said, but I still want to give it a second shot because I really liked our date prior to the incident.
1: Yeah, I think it's worth the second shot. Mm-hmm. Okay, good. I'm glad you're feeling the same way. All right, let me put you on hold. We'll set everything up. Thanks for coming on Second Date Update. Don't hang up.
4: Okay.

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1: Cute.
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2: The biggest thing, looking back, is doing a roadmap for myself, especially a financial one, and really kind of backing into my life by looking at, hey, what does it cost? 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You know, yeah. And I think that is a really good way to start.
1: And Tammy? 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If you had to look back on your 20-year-old self,
3: 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But I mean, what I would tell that girl is map your life out in your head. Look at what you think you want your future to be, but roll with the punches because life is not going to turn out the way that you think it's going to because there's change.
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0: supposedly is a new mom. 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
2: It's funny because my word of this year is the word pause. And that word has so many different meanings. I challenge everyone in my company this year to come up with one word instead of, you know, writing down all these different New Year's resolutions. I'm like, let's just come up with one thing, one word to kind of guide us all in 2026. So the word I chose was pause. And I do wish that I had, you know, this word in my head when I was 20 years old. Kind of like, this word has a lot of different meanings to me. I'm a busy mom running this business, and I just need to slow down sometimes and like kind of slow down, reflect, enjoy the moment with the kids. You know what? We're so quick, and especially I think being a busy working mom, things come at me all day long and I just react real quick. And so this year, I'm stopping. I'm going to pause.
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5: 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Second date update, back at it tomorrow morning, 7:20, Jeff and Jen.

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3: It's funny because my word of this year is the word pause. And that word has so many different meanings. I challenge everyone in my company this year to come up with one word instead of, you know, writing down all these different New Year's resolutions. I'm like, let's just come up with one thing, one word to kind of guide us all in 2026. So the word I chose was pause, and I do wish that I had, you know, this word in my head when I was 20 years old. Kind of like, this word has a lot of

0: 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I'm a busy mom running this business, and I just need to slow down sometimes and like kind of slow down, reflect, enjoy the moment with the kids. You know what? We're so quick, and especially I think being a busy working mom, things come at me all day long and I just react real quick. And so this year, I'm stopping. I'm going to pause.
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0: supposedly is a new mom. We don't have any details on that, but it had me thinking of you. 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Are you a new mom too?
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1: When are we going on our second date? 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
3: Ashley is looking for a second date update today. We're going to try to help her out. Welcome, Ashley.
4: Hey, you guys. Hi. Thanks so much for having me. It's great to talk to you.
3: We're going to try to solve some problems here today. Get your second date.
5: We're going to change your world today.
3: That's the goal. So tell us about Matt. How'd you meet Matt?
4: Well, I met him on Tinder. And we met up for just like, I don't know, like a half an hour, you know, just the first meet and greet. You don't want to keep it too long in case it's terrible, but it was good. It was really good.
5: Okay, where'd you go?
4: Yeah, so we went to Yogurt for frozen yogurt.
5: Nice.
3: It's perfect.
4: Yeah, just super easy. And so he walked in, he was like super cute, really great smile, and just like calm, cool, collected. You know, I always get like a little nervous sometimes when I'm going to meet someone for the first time, but he made it like super easy.
5: Nice.
3: That's good.
5: Okay.
4: Yeah. So we got our yogurt and then we just sat there and chatted and he had a really cool vibe. Like I felt we had a ton in common and he told me about his job and his dog and his family. And I don't know, the conversation was just really easy.
5: Cool.
3: Did you guys meet there, or did he pick you up and take you to Yogurt?
4: No, we met there. I'm not about to get into a car with a stranger. Are you kidding?
3: You'd be surprised.
5: I know, you'd be surprised. I'm always floored at the ones that go home, like go back to his place on the first night. Like you have idea who this, and you're just going to his home and you were completely alone with this total stranger.
3: Happens all the time.
5: I know, all the time.
4: No, I can't do it. My grandmother would roll over in her grave. She'd be like, what are you doing?
5: Yeah. Right.
3: So how did it end then? You just finished your yoga. Did you hang out and talk a bit more or?
4: Like I found out like he's from Fairfield and like he has a lab dog named Baxter and he works at like, or he's a manager actually, at like a car parts store. So I don't know, we had a great time. We like hugged goodbye when we left and I thought it went really well and that we would end up like having an actual like real first date, but mm-hmm. I haven't heard from him at all. So I'm just kind of wondering what's up.
5: Yeah. It's a good question.
3: Tell me again how you two met.
4: Tinder.
5: Has Tinder ever done commercials? Do they have a jingle that we could sing every time somebody has a Tinder date?
3: That'd Tinder, when you just want to hook up fast. Yeah.
5: Tinder, so you can hit her. Now, that wouldn't be right. I was thinking hit it, but then hit her has a completely different.
3: No.
5: No, that's not going to work. Tinder, so you can nail her. No. Hopper.
4: Like, listen, I know we met on Tinder, and I know, like, I know the reputation of that app.
5: It's
4: right?
5: shifted, but though, I think.
4: A little bit.
5: Yeah.
4: Like, I have some friends who have, you know, gotten married from it, so it's
5: turned
4: not
5: it into
4: like,
5: something.
4: Yeah, exactly.
5: Yeah.
3: Right. Yeah, I mean, yogurt date's pretty tame.
5: Yeah.
3: For Tinder, which is good. This is good. I'm just, in the back of my mind, I always think on these Tinder dates, were they looking for just a hookup?
5: Right. Yeah.
3: And then they went through the yogurt motions just to be polite and realized, all right, nothing's going to happen today. See you, bye.
5: Mm-hmm.
3: But we're going to find out. We're going to call him up, see what Matt says when we come back as second date update continues. Try to get you a second date or at least an explanation at the very least for Ashley on Cincinnati's Q102.
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3: Cloudy skies linger today, and we are going to be a bit cooler as a result. However, we will break into some more sunshine. That's going to be toward the mid-afternoon. Daytime highs will make it to the low 70s, and tonight we'll clear out. Temps will fall to about 50. So it'll be jacket weather tomorrow morning. We will have a few places dip into the upper 40s. Then tomorrow afternoon, we'll rebound into the low to mid 70s. I'm Fox 19 Now, First Alert meteorologist Catherine Bodak with Jeff and Jen on Cincinnati's Q102.
4: When are we going on our second date? You said you'd call me. How long should I wait?
2: Sometimes the first date seals your fate. 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
5: So Ashley and Matt went on a yogurt date.
6: Mm-hmm.
5: Froyo. Get to know each other.
6: Froyo.
5: That's how the kids say it.
6: That just never sounds like frozen yogurt. It sounds like it should be something dirty or something, I don't know, something
5: like
6: other than
5: really
6: frozen
5: weird
6: yogurt.
5: Health food.
6: Yeah. It's like, what are you doing?
5: So they hung out at Rookwood and sort of watched the cars go by in the parking lot while they chit-chatted over their yogurt.
6: I like it.
5: And then they had a little hug goodbye, and that was the end of it. I mean, all told, how long did the date, what was it, like an hour, hour and a half you guys hung out?
7: No, it was just like 30 minutes. It was short and sweet. Quick. So yeah,
5: super short date.
6: It was yogurt. I mean, you get your fro-yo at Yogurt, don't you?
5: I do love it.
6: What do you tend to get? Because isn't that where you kind of build your own yogurt?
5: Yeah, I just do the Fruity Pebbles.
6: You just do that?
5: I just ask for the Fruity Pebbles, that's all.
6: You keep it simple?
5: Yeah.
6: Yeah. How many different options are there of things that you can put on
5: your
6: yogurt?
5: Oh, there's all kinds of things. There's sprinkles, they do little broken up candy bars, fruit, things like that.
6: Ooh, that sounds, sure. I like that.
5: Reese's peanut butter cups, things
6: everything.
5: Like that to keep it cold, yeah.
6: Nice, nice. Mm-hmm. I like it.
5: The options are limitless.
6: Okay.
5: So let's give Matt a call and see what's going on.
7: Okay.

0: Hello.
1: Hi, Matt.
0: Yes, who's this?
1: Hey, Matt. It's Jeff and Jen at Q102. How you doing?
0: I'm all right. I probably shouldn't have answered the call.
1: Why shouldn't you have answered the call? We're nice people.
0: I think I know what this is.
1: You do, huh?
0: Who called about me?
2: Is there more than one possibility?
0: I mean, there's a couple dates that didn't go so well, so I'm wondering who it was.
1: That did not go so well?
0: Nope.
1: Why? They weren't your type?
0: I mean, each one was was pretty different. You get a lot of variety out there on Tinder.
1: Before I tell you who called us, what are you looking for? You just looking for a hookup, or are you looking for a relationship?
0: I mean, both. I guess it depends how it goes. You know, I'd love for it to grow into something more. If it's just a hookup, it's just a hookup. But, you know, if it turns into a relationship, that'd be great.
1: Yeah. So, Ashley called us. You guys had a little yogurt date.
0: Yeah. All right. Okay. That's a relief. That's not a big deal. Okay.
1: What's not a big deal? Meaning she didn't do anything that was bad, or?
0: No. I was afraid it was going to be someone else. I was a little worried that this one's pretty simple.
2: This one's pretty simple. Now you got me curious about the other one.
1: Yeah, I know. I have so many questions. All right, well, let's talk about Ashley. Did you like Ashley?
0: Yeah, I mean, she seemed fine. You know, we went out to Yogurt and, you know, I was just going to get some frozen yogurt and have a good time. And then I knew everything I needed to know about her.
1: Okay. Is there something lacking? Is there something about her that just rubbed you the wrong way? What's the story there? You're just not feeling it?
0: No, I just think that it seems like who she is as a person. Because, you know, it's one of those places where you get it and it's by weight.
1: Oh, yeah. Depending on, like, how many toppings you add.
0: Yeah, so she had them loaded up, like, everything, as much as they could possibly fit in there.
1: Oh.
0: She had it up to the top, which is fine. You know, I mean, it's by weight, but, you know, she's hungry and wants to have a good treat.
2: She's a good eater.
0: But then the problem was, we go and sit down, like, whatever, it's not going to be a big deal. I paid for it. It's a handful of bucks. But then we sit down. And she takes like three bites and then throws it away. She's like, I'm full.
1: Oh.
2: What a waste of yogurt and candy and all that goodness, all that sugary, just wonderfulness
1: in the
2: trash.
0: She didn't even ask in the trash. She didn't ask if I wanted to try what she got. She threw it right in the trash. And I had to sit there the rest of the day watching my money melt in the trash can.
1: It is heartbreaking, isn't it?
0: So, yeah, I mean, it's very simple. I don't need to be with someone who's so wasteful.
2: So was it the fact that she was wasting the food, that it was a waste of money?
0: All of it. Yeah. All of it. She took way more than she needed, and then she was wasteful and threw it in the trash after three bites.
2: Yeah.
0: Like, she could have shared, she could have offered, you know, like, for me to take it home if I wanted it. She just threw it away. And it'd be different if she paid for it, but I paid for it.
2: You know, I do get very upset with people, especially with sweets. Like, if they get a donut and just take one bite and throw the rest out.
1: Right.
2: Or it's like, why get the donut in the first place?
1: I just wanted a taste.
2: Yeah.
1: I don't need to eat the whole thing. But I'll break off a piece.
2: Right. Then you know what? Maybe that's what people need to do, is break off a piece of the donut and then give the rest to someone else, as opposed to, you know, getting their slobber all over it.
1: Well, okay, Ashley, there's your answer.
3: Honestly, I don't even know what to say to that. Like, I might have taken more than what I needed, but, like, you guys, I had never been there before. Like, I didn't know how it worked. Like, I can't believe that you're judging me for that. Like, that just seems really silly. I'm sorry you wasted $9.75. Like,
0: but you're an adult. You know how your stomach works. You knew you were not going to eat that much. What a complete waste. Even if you didn't know it was by weight, why would you take so much?
3: Because I wanted to try a little bit of everything, but I don't want to, like, America's so fat. I don't need to join the group, you know?
1: Well, they do have smaller sizes.
2: Yeah. You didn't have to get the big one.
0: And do it on your own dime if you want to try all the flavors.
3: I mean, if I'm being honest, like, are you really upset that you lost $9? Like, what? Like, I don't know. It just seems like you're judging someone really, really harshly for $9. It wasn't like a $100 meal.
1: Matt, what would be worse, her wasting a $10 yogurt or you taking a woman out on a date, paying for a fancy dinner with a bottle of wine, and no, this is not for me, and now you've just wasted $100 or whatever on dinner?
0: But you know what? If at least it was a conversation that, you know, it was a date, we had a good time and everything was fine, that would be completely different. You know, I've been on dates where it doesn't happen, but this was just wasteful, and it was wasteful to be wasteful. So that just tells me everything I need to know about her.
1: Wow.
2: Okay.
1: They got almonds, chocolate chips, coconut, fruity pebbles, granola, gummy bears, M&M minis, Oreo, peanut butter cups, pecans, rainbow sprinkles, vanilla wafers, yogurt chips, alligator crunch, which is cashews, coconut, and brown sugar. The list is endless. Not to mention bananas, blackberries, blueberries,
2: Where's
1: kiwi, mango,
2: one?
1: Pineapple.
2: See, yeah, you can make it healthy. Put some kiwi on
1: Brookwood.
2: There.
1: Yeah, they got one in Milford.
2: They got Nutella.
1: They have Ghirardelli chocolate, Ghirardelli white chocolate, Ghirardelli caramel, honey, Reese's peanut butter
2: sauce. There's just too much.
1: And every month they come out with different seasonal flavors.
2: See, I would have a tough time just picking a few things too. That would be hard.
1: Well, I'm sorry, guys. I was kind of hoping this would work itself out, but I guess not.
0: No, definitely.
3: No, I don't think so. Great, awesome.
2: I'm sorry.
1: Well, Matt, thank you for taking the call and having the conversation with us. And Ashley, we'll see you. Gut.
3: I guess so.
2: All right.
1: They give you a little sample taste if you ask.
2: Oh, of all the toppings?
1: Like a little spoon.
2: Oh, nice.
1: Well, I was going to say the yogurt.
2: Oh, the yogurt's so secondary. Give me the stuff that goes on top. Yeah.
1: A little sample of those mini M&Ms.
2: It's just a carrier.
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0: starts right now.
1: All right, good to have you along. It's Thursday, mental start of the weekend, as Tim likes to call it, and we are front and center, except for Fritchie, who's recovering from her wing surgery.
2: Following quite the terrible tumble.
1: Yeah.
3: I talked to her yesterday a little bit. Feel like she's coming back. Feel like she's coming back alive a little bit.
2: Yeah, she said she was having some brain fog issues.
3: Yes.
2: Yeah.
1: She back Monday?
2: That's the plan, I believe.
3: Yeah, that's the doctor gives her the okay.
1: Yeah. All right. Well, lots to get you caught up on this morning. Disney Plus and Hulu have done it again. Also, is there a reboot of Glee on the horizon? And there was only one person allowed to see Dolly on her deathbed. Any guesses as to who that was?
3: I have a guess.
1: We got a handful of things to get you caught up on this morning. The first E! News of the day is coming up after the break.
4: Unfortunately, it looks like we got a lot of people out there probably having panic attacks this morning that they're going to be late for work because southbound 75, those work crews still have the two right lanes blocked through the Lachlan split. Traffic is backed up to north of Shepherd right now, so it's pretty solid there. Once they get those barrels picked up, traffic will start easing, but the delays are still there. 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Get your prescription at go-metro.com. I'm Denise Johnson. That's your traffic.
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9: It's funny because my word of this year is the word pause. And that word has so many different meanings. 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Kind of like, this word has a lot of different meanings to me. I'm a busy mom running this business, and I just need to slow down sometimes and like kind of slow down, reflect, enjoy the moment with the kids. You know, we're so quick, and especially I think being a busy working mom, things come at me all day long and I just react real quick. And so this year, I'm stopping. I'm going to pause.
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2: All right. Weather-wise, cloudy, cool, and scattered showers today. High of 70, right now 62. And weekend's looking nice with sun and temperatures around 70. Let's see, we got one person allowed to see Dolly on her deathbed. Care to guess who that was? Get to that story. Possible reboot of Glee on the way. But first, let's begin this hour's E-News with Disney Plus and Hulu.
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3: Oh, for sure. 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
2: Wow.
3: I know. All of a sudden, it was all a plan from the beginning, wasn't it, Tim? They're going to suck us in real cheap, get us to cancel our cable, and then before you know it, we're spending more on the streaming services than we were on the cable.
4: Don't forget, though, they also taught us how to binge TV shows and then get us addicted that way. And then take that away as well, because now you got to wait every week.
2: So which would you rather, the way it is now, or would you go back to the old way? Because what I like about the current setup is that I still feel like we have more control over the content. You know, like I can choose to cut one or the other.
4: I like the current.
2: And keep doing those deals. Like, I like how you play that game. It's sort of like back in a million years ago when it was the old AT&T versus MCI war. You know, they want you back, so they're willing to give you a deal.
4: Yeah.
3: What a pain in the butt, though. I mean, how much time does that take out? Do you have it so organized that it's a simple process of your canceling and then starting again?
4: We pay for Peacock. We bought it on Thanksgiving or Black Friday, so we got it for $2 a month. So it's $24 for the whole year.
3: Uh-huh.
4: We pay for Netflix. We have the commercial version, the cheap one, which I think is $9 a month.
3: Okay.
4: So now we're up to $11 a month I'm paying.
3: Okay.
4: And then we have Amazon Prime, which comes with some TV streaming stuff.
3: Uh-huh.
4: So that's what, $120 roughly a year, so $12 a month. So I'm at, what was that, $24 a month in streaming.
3: And that's
4: what
3: it.
4: I'm paying, and I get three services. I have an antenna, rabbit ears, behind my TV. I get about 60 over-the-air channels.
3: Wow. Including ESPN?
4: No.
3: No.
4: No, look, over-the-air, like 5, 9, 12,
3: all
4: 19.
3: Those. Oh, so what else is there other than 5, 9, 12? And
4: there's a whole bunch. There's three PBS channels. They each have six sub-channels. I can watch cooking shows. Home repair shows. Do I watch a lot of those channels? No, but they're there.
2: Yeah.
4: So I don't know.
2: No, I like the way you work it.
4: And then when Heated Rivalry comes out in next year, I will pay the $15 to get HBO for that 1 month, and then I'll kill it.
2: But you essentially you pay for the content you use, and you just kind of stay on top of it.
4: Yeah,
2: I think it's great. Which you kind

0: kind of have to do to save a buck these days.
1: And yes. In the calendar, Chris has put in there, cancel Peacock on Wednesday before Thanksgiving.
2: Really?
0: So that's great.
2: So you know before so you get billed.
1: He'll sign up for it under his name the next day.
2: Yeah. It won't be long until they figure that one out.
1: I'm sure they do. They've figured it out.
2: Stick it to you.
1: But I mean, it's a lot of hoops, but it's better than paying $200 a month to the cable company,
2: yeah,
1: which we were doing, you know, 15 years ago.
0: More Glee could be on the way. Creator Ryan Murphy has written a script for a reboot, and it sounds like the original cast is interested.
1: Will it take place in Lima? The old one did.
0: I don't know.
1: With all those outdoor lockers
2: that
1: in Lima.
2: That would be fun.
0: Murphy says he's been in touch with around 10 of the original cast members, and he said it's very sweet. They all had a lot of questions, but they were also very enthusiastic about the idea. He said nobody's actually read it, so, you know, let's wait and see. But I vowed to myself that I wanted to write a couple of them to see what people think, particularly the cast, because we were very close when we were making it. Glee aired on Fox for 6 seasons from 2009 to 2015. So it'd be interesting to, you know, revisit that 12 years later.
2: Yeah. Do you ever hear of radio shows doing that? Like after if they were, say, in a market for a really long time and they retired or moved elsewhere, but, you know, we're very, everybody in town knew them, right?
0: Right.
2: And loved them.
0: Yeah.
2: And then after 5 years or 10 years, they come back.
0: They
2: for
0: come
2: a
0: back.
2: Week.
0: Oh, just for a week.
2: Or just like a reboot. You
0: I
2: know,
0: mean, they have reunion
2: a
0: shows.
2: A revisit.
0: So you're
2: know?
0: Talking like more than just a reunion show.
2: It would. Wouldn't that be kind of fun?
0: Well, that's done occasionally.
2: Yeah.
0: But you're talking about like rebooting the show, like bringing it back for a period of time.
2: Well, that's kind of what these are. You know, they shoot a handful of episodes and there it is. And that's all.
0: Like, you know, we come to the end, we think, and,
2: yes.
0: you know, we call the show and
2: yes.
0: thanks for the memories.
2: Yes.
0: And we'll see you. And
2: then we pop
0: fade
2: it
0: off
2: into
0: the sunset.
2: Yes.
0: Then we come back a year later
2: yeah.
0: and say, hey.
2: And, you know, or 5 years later, just for a week's worth of second date updates.
0: Yeah. Wouldn't that be fun? Well, we're going to take a break and ponder that.
1: Yeah. Cruise ship baby's 43 years old.
2: Yes!
1: Yeah.
0: All right. We'll come back. We got more E! News to come, including the one person who is allowed to see Dolly on her deathbed. First, another check on the roads. Here's Denise Johnson with your latest traffic.
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7: How about we start the show?
8: All right, now there are two home improvement kids in trouble with the law. We'll have that story coming up. And did you know that Tom Hanks' wife, Rita Wilson, is tatted? We'll get to that story as well, but let's continue this hour's E! News with the one person allowed to see Dolly on her deathbed.
9: Yeah, I mean, I think probably most everybody would have a pretty good guess. And you'd probably guess one of two things.
10: I guessed wigs.
9: You
10: her
9: did.
10: Her wig person.
9: You did. And her wig person is also her makeup person. So, yep. Didn't let her family and friends see her on her deathbed because she didn't want anybody to remember her in her fragile dying state. She did, however, allow her wig and makeup artist Cheryl Riddle to be there. Dolly was fine with her being there since Cheryl would be getting her dolled up after she died. Dolly reportedly had an open casket service. So her nephew, Brian Seaver, who was recently fired, saw her the day before she passed, where she asked him to announce her passing. He recorded the message at her studio. So meanwhile, Dolly's sister, Frida, says there's no drama within the family and wants you to know they all love the nephew who's been fired. Brian claims the restraining order from Dolly's estate is just a publicity stunt.
8: Hmm.
9: So.
8: Yeah, that's bizarre. That whole thing.
9: Yeah, I'm not sure what's going on there.
8: Yeah.
9: But Dolly, I guess she'd been fighting this cancer for a while. She flew to Germany a year before she passed to receive experimental treatment.
8: Oh, yeah.
9: So it'd been going on for quite a while.
8: Oh. All right. Well, I mentioned there are now two home improvement kids who are in trouble with the law. On Monday, Jonathan Taylor Thomas was arrested during a traffic stop in Malibu. At around 12:30 in the morning, cops approached a car that was blocking traffic because it was stopped at a green light. They began a DUI investigation, but Jonathan Taylor Thomas, who was a passenger in the vehicle, for whatever reason, decided to be uncooperative. Police say he ignored their instructions by getting out of the car and repeatedly approaching the officers. And so when they tried to detain him, he actually kicked a deputy in the stomach. So he was hauled in and booked on suspicion of felony obstruction and public intoxication. Thomas's TV brother, Zachary Ty Bryan, has had several run-ins with the law and is currently behind bars for violating his probation in a domestic violence case.
9: Jeez, what's going on, kids?
8: Yeah.
9: It's sad. I would like statistics on the percentage of child stars who grow up and end up in some kind of legal trouble, addiction issues. I just feel like it's most of them.
8: And the stories, the situations where they do end up in those terribly sad situations, what kind of support were they getting or not getting from either the parents or the right. people around them that they worked with?
9: So, Kurt, we could learn from it and maybe current child stars,
8: right.
9: It can be prevented.
8: Because I feel like the ones that turn out okay are usually the ones that have, like, solid parents who are looking out for their interests. Mm-hmm.
9: Not too involved, because right. sometimes if they get too involved,
8: sure,
9: it's a dance.
8: Yeah.
9: Because, I mean, look at, Britney's dad, I think about. You think about Drew Barrymore's parents. Remember, she emancipated.
8: Yeah.
9: Who else did? The kid from Home Alone.
8: Oh.
9: He emancipated from his parents,
8: oh,
9: too,
8: I didn't
9: who
8: know
9: were
8: that.
9: Too
8: really?
9: Involved.
8: Macaulay Culkin.
9: Oh,
8: Macaulay
9: yeah.
8: Culkin, yeah.
9: Yep.
10: For what it's worth, though, JTT has been off the radar for, 25 years.
9: Yeah.
10: Like, he got out of the business.
9: Yeah.
10: I don't know what he did, but.
9: But I feel like has he been in trouble?
10: JTT, no.
9: Never.
10: The other brother. Whoever played Brad has been in and out of prison for, 15 years. He's always in trouble.
9: Yeah. And now I'm thinking about the guy that became a porn star from Saved by the Bell.
8: Oh, Screech.
9: Yes.
8: Yeah. Right. But like, you know, like, well, I mean, Tiffany Amber Thiessen, you know, she saw, she came out okay. And the kid.
9: Some of the 90210 people.
8: The boy
9: did.
8: And the girl from the Wonder Years, you know, they're solid. He directs and works in the business. And she does all those Christmas specials and some mathematicians.
10: By the way, did you know Fred Savage has a house in Dayton?
8: Fred Savage, that's his name. No,
9: really?
8: I didn't know that.
10: Jim told us who lives up in Beaver Creek.
9: What's he doing in Beaver Creek?
10: Just. Got a connection there somehow.
9: He knows somebody in Beaver Creek.
8: Fred Savage. How was his name?
9: I'd be awesome to run into him at Kroger. He was so cute.
10: I think, too, we hear all of the bad stories. We don't hear the good stories of probably the majority of those child actors that are just doing their day job, feeding their 401k like everybody else. That's not newsworthy.
9: No, sure. But the one that's now driving a Lyft is... Right. You know, isn't there somebody that we just, or was door dashing or somebody? Yeah.
8: Speaking of child stars, the original Charlie from Willy Wonka and the Chocolate Factory, actor Peter Ostrom made a surprise appearance on the new Netflix show Wonka's The Golden Ticket. He is now 77 years old. He is one of the many unwrapping a bar at the beginning of the first episode. He does not get a golden ticket. And his cameo lasts shorter than the story written about it. But Rusty Goff, who was an Oompa Loompa in the film, plays a more continuous role in the new show. Of course, Rusty, who played the Oompa Loompa, he's been an actor who's continued working over the years while Peter Ostrom left acting shortly after completing the movie.
9: I wonder if was that his breakout role? Like if he gets asked, you know, what was your breakout role? And he gets to say... I was an Oompa Loompa.
8: Maybe.
9: I would love that. I would love to have that claim. Travis Kelce embracing his role as Mr. Swift after her viral celebration of his first touchdown of the NFL season. So if you missed it, when Trav scored against the Colts on Sunday, Taylor celebrated by pointing to her wedding ring and declaring, "That's my husband." It's very cute. So he was on the New Heights podcast on Wednesday and he and his brother Jason were talking about it and all of the hilarious memes it inspired.
6: Me when my husband actually finds all the right stuff at the grocery store without calling me nice.
11: These are awesome.
6: My neurosurgeon breadwinner wife watching me shotgun my 11th beer of the night. Listen, man, proud wife, baby. Got to make my girl proud.
9: Yeah, he said, just doing my deed as a husband. Yeah.
8: That's
9: very
8: nice.
9: Sweet. I you know, I think it's very, very funny. But yeah, the memes are out there. Internet's having fun.
8: Prince Harry is back in the U.S. just weeks after relocating to Britain with Meghan Markle and their children, Prince Archie and Princess Lilibet. The Duke of Sussex arrived in New York on Tuesday ahead of his appearance at Bill and Hillary Clinton's Clinton Global Initiative annual meeting yesterday. Harry, who launched the Parents Network with Meghan at the event 2 years ago, is warning about the potential impact of artificial intelligence on kids, saying social media learned how to capture our attention. AI is learning how to enter our relationships. He went on to say it doesn't just want your attention, it wants your attachment, while urging leaders to act before the effects of AI become more difficult to address. His New York appearance comes after a busy week of engagements in Britain, including the Well Child Awards in London, and marks his fourth public appearance in a week. Although Harry, Meghan, and their children are now based outside of London, the family has not put their Montecito home up for sale and retain professional, charitable, and personal ties here in the U.S.
9: All right. The late Hayden Panettiere had reportedly overdosed before her death earlier this year and recently spent 2 or 3 weeks in a Malibu rehab facility at one point. And a report from the Greenville County Coroner's Office, her dad, Skip, said she had struggled with addiction since her early 20s, while one of the Hagerson brothers claimed she was skilled at hiding her drug use. Investigators found fentanyl-positive pills and drug paraphernalia among her belongings at the South Carolina Airbnb where she died. She was discovered unresponsive after plans were made to go to lunch. So... very sad.
8: Meanwhile, Presley Gerber reportedly had a sober coach providing 24/7 support in the months before his death earlier this month. He had checked into a Santa Monica rehab facility shortly before he died and was reportedly under the influence of a substance upon arrival. The sober coach was allegedly very present in the last few months of his life. He apparently traveled with Gerber and provided continual support. It's not known if the coach was with Gerber when he passed.
9: And congratulations to Team Jacob from Twilight. Taylor and Tay Lautner welcome a new baby girl. It's hard to believe. It's hard to picture them being old enough to be having children.
10: Because he's married to someone with the same exact
9: Taylor,
10: name, right?
9: Yes, yeah. Taylor and Taylor. So the wife is Tay. He is Taylor. First child. They posted a picture of like the side of her head on their Instagram. It said, 1 week loving our sweet little Lenny. The baby's name is Lennon Taylor Lautner.
8: Hmm.
9: So very cute.
8: Well, I caught some video of Justin Bieber surprising fans Tuesday afternoon when he and a group of musicians gathered for an impromptu jam session at Los Angeles's MacArthur Park. Justin, who has not embarked on a traditional world tour since postponing and later canceling his Justice World Tour, performed several songs. Of course, I just clicked on it and I have no audio. Here, let me click this and see if it's any more successful.
11: Whenever you call, are you with me in the Phantom with the roof gone?
9: Not one of my favorite Justin Bieber songs.
8: No. Oh, okay.
9: I always kind of thought that one was a bit of a dud.
8: Let me try this clip.
9: That's better.

0: love how people are just going about their business and, you know, bicyclists are just riding by like it's nothing.
1: Well, it's so unexpected that I think that you, even if he's sitting right there and he's obviously Justin Bieber, I think I would walk by going, is that, man, that dude looks and sounds a lot like Justin Bieber.
0: Yeah.
1: You know, I wouldn't believe that it was real.
2: I didn't see it. Does he have a shirt on? Because the last three public performances, he did not.
0: He does have a short sleeve white shirt on.
1: Well, that's confusing people too.
0: You think?
1: He's hiding his markings.
2: I just feel like the last few times he's been out in public, like on shows and stuff, it's been very stripped down, no shirt, kind of like, what's going on?
1: Yeah.
2: You all right, buddy?
1: Yeah. You doing friend? So Ella Langley's got a new boyfriend.
0: Oh, yeah?
1: Tucker Wetmore. It's official. They are dating.
0: Well, his timing is impeccable.
1: Yes. How about it? Actually, they've been together since December, but now they're just making it official because they are going out. They were together at the Nashville Songwriter Awards on Tuesday, where she won for Song of the Year for guess what? She's in Texas. So Miranda Lambert has confirmed she is the feature on that. Ella is the feature on her song Snakeskin Boots.
0: Oh,
1: yep. She wrote it with Ella in mind. She and I are kindred spirits.

0: So Miranda co-wrote She's in Texas.
1: Yeah.
0: So that's kind of cool. Those two, Miranda's saying the two of them are like Thelma and Louise if they would have survived the crash. They're just kind of, they're always getting away. Two badass women getting away with something.
1: Funny.
0: Yeah.
1: Destiny's Child singer Michelle Williams, the 47-year-old Grammy winner, has revealed on Instagram this week that she is now a sophomore at Regent University studying psychology.
0: Oh, wow.
1: She says, because y'all need help. Yeah, I'm looking at a picture of her in a Regent U t-shirt. She said, I talked myself out of posting this. I didn't even tell my family and friends because of the intrusive thought. What if you don't finish? But you know what? I'm going to finish, and I'm going to finish strong. Tons of comments flooding the post with encouragement, including one from her fellow Destiny Child member, Kelly Rowland, who wrote, my love, you got this. It goes without saying, my heart is so full. This is your time.
0: Wow. Crazy.
1: That's awesome. Good for her.
0: That's all I got.
1: One other final loose end here. Rita Wilson, the wife of actor Tom Hanks, is tatted. Rita Wilson, not to imply that she's not an actress as well. She is an actor. She has a massive cross on her back, though. It's similar to the one that her son Chet Hanks has. Mm. Rita shared a photo of her ink to promote her new song, Stranger with Age. She said, Stranger with Age? Who? Me? I'm loving it. Who else is stranger with age? Rita will be 70 in a month.
0: Wow.
1: And that is your latest E! News. We'll have more for you coming up after 7 o'clock. In the meantime, straight ahead, we've got three headlines for you. Two of those headlines are fake. One headline is real. If you can guess the real headline, we'll set you up with a four-pack of tickets to the Cincinnati Zoo. First, Denise Johnson has your latest traffic.
2: That traffic finally starting to ease up. Southbound on 75 right around Shepherd on through the Lachlan Split. Looking better after work crews were in there this morning. Northbound 71, 75. Things picking up. Still hitting your brakes on and off from just around Kyle's as you're heading through the Cotton Hill. Things are also starting to pick up. Northbound on 471 from right around Memorial Parkway into downtown. And eastbound on 74 from Montana as you're heading towards 75. 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I'm Denise Johnson. That's your traffic.
1: Yeah, we're going to see the sun finally start peeking through those clouds sometime around lunchtime. High of 71 today. Mainly clear, down to 50 tonight. And then tomorrow, much nicer. Sunshine, high of 73. Right now it's 62 degrees. 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
15: Now, the Fox 19 Weather Now forecast on Q102.
16: Cloudy skies linger today, and we are going to be a bit cooler as a result. However, we will break into some more sunshine. That's going to be toward the mid-afternoon. Daytime highs will make it to the low 70s, and tonight we'll clear out. Temps will fall to about 50, so it'll be jacket weather tomorrow morning. We will have a few places dip into the upper 40s. Then tomorrow afternoon, we'll rebound into the low to mid-70s. I'm Fox 19 Now, First Alert meteorologist Catherine Bodak with Jeff and Jen on Cincinnati's Q102.
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5: All right, 7 after 7 with Jeff and Jen at Cincinnati's Q102. Things are going to start to clear up later today, giving way to some sunshine at a high of 71. Right now it's 62 at Cincinnati's Q102.
6: All right, let's play Fake or For Real. I got 3 headlines here. 2 fake, 1 real. You guess the real one. I'm going to guess. Tickets to the zoo?
5: Yes.
6: All right.
5: 4-pack.
6: 4-pack. So here we go.
5: Yeah.
6: Which one is the real one? Is it A? Woman tries to sell Justin Bieber's toilet water. Is it B? Man swears drinking toilet water helped him lose over 100 pounds. Or C? A drunk woman drank toilet water to try to alter her breathalyzer results. 513-749-2320. Caller 20 gets a guess. Good luck.

0: Nicole.
1: Hey.
0: Hi, welcome to Jeff and Jen's Faker for Real. How are you doing this morning?
1: Good, how are you?
0: Excellent.
2: Doing good. Got your headlines here. There's three of them, two fake, one real. Pick the real one. We'll give it the four-pack of tickets to go to the zoo, okay?
1: Yep.
2: All right, let's see if you can handle it. Is it A, woman tries to sell Justin Bieber's toilet water? Is it B, man swears drinking toilet water helped him lose over 100 pounds? Or C, a drunk woman drank toilet water to try to alter her breathalyzer results?
1: I'm
2: going to
1: go with C.
2: No, yeah, you are correct. That's so used to telling people no, you're wrong. No, you're right.
3: Nice work.
0: How about that? Yeah, if you're pulled over and you've been drinking, the cops are probably not going to be fooled if you try, you know, popping a mint at the last second.
4: By the way, do you have a mint? Perhaps some Banaka?
0: Or some aggressive chewing gum or gargling mouthwash or something. Yeah, do they even make Banaka anymore?
2: I don't know. I haven't heard that word in forever.
0: And breathalyzers aren't stupid either. So a while back, a 43-year-old woman in Virginia named Erin Hoops crashed her red Mini Cooper into a police cruiser. And to make matters worse, she kept going. So the cop turned on his lights and chased her down. He pulled her over, smelled a strong odor of alcohol coming from the car, and hauled her off to jail. And now, a new, gross detail has emerged. When they got to the jail, Erin said she needed to use the bathroom. So they allowed it as long as the door was cracked open. They didn't want her drinking from the sink before a breathalyzer test. You know what I mean? So get this. Erin allegedly used the restroom, and while standing up, she placed her hands inside of the toilet.
2: Good Lord.
0: Scooped up a mixture of water and pee and consumed it. That trick did not work. The breathalyzer analysis shows a blood alcohol level of 0.26, so that puts her more than three times the legal limit of 0.08. She was charged with DUI and hit and run. And this is her second offense. I think a lot of people mistake the fact, like a breathalyzer designed to analyze how breath smells. It measures the microscopic chemical compounds of alcohol traveling from your lungs. Your lungs alveoli. That said, Virginia law mandates a 20-minute observation period prior to the test to ensure that nothing happens that could affect the results.
2: Good to know.
0: You sound riveted on this story. A lot of
2: Good information. Okay. Yeah. I just can't get past the drinking.
0: Okay. Yeah. All right. Well,
3: is there an Italian word for
2: Or toilet water?
0: For toilet water, l'acqua del vater. Yeah. So it literally means the water in the toilet. But the fun part of that phrase is water, because Italians commonly use il vater to mean the toilet, pronounced roughly vater, not like English water. It's spelled like water, but you pronounce it vater. So if you were to say l'acqua del vater è pulita, you'd be saying the toilet water is clean. And if you're referring to just the toilet itself, Jen, that's just il vater.
2: I mean, is it ever really clean? I mean, we say the toilet water is clean. I don't know. I think
3: the water
2: maybe
3: might be clean.
2: I think fresh might be a different. Like
3: the toilet itself, probably not clean.
2: Exactly, and the water is touching the toilet. So, is it ever really clean?
0: Now, if you want to say the water that comes from the toilet, that would be l'acqua, the water.
2: L'acqua.
0: Che. Is that. Viene dal water, viene comes dal from water. The toilet.
2: Okay.
0: Yeah. Viene dal water.
2: Viene dal water.
0: But for toilet water, l'acqua, L'acqua, l'acqua del, D-E-L, vater, W-A-T-E-R. And that is Jeff's Italian word of the day. You know, in case you're ever in Italy and this situation comes up.
2: Yeah.
0: You're good to go. Second date update is coming up next.
5: The volume of traffic definitely picking up now. Northbound 71, 75 from north of Buttermilk heading into downtown. Northbound 471 from Memorial Parkway. As you're heading eastbound on 74 from Montana to 75. starting to see some slower moving traffic on southbound 75 from Union Center to 275. And then you're slow again right around the Ronald Reagan merge. 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I'm Denise Johnson. That's your traffic.
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1: Q.
2: Sometimes the first date seals your fate. It's the second date update with Jeff and Jen on Q102.
3: When are we going on our second date? You said you'd call me. How long should I wait? Bum,
4: bum. All right, today it's Ronnie looking for a second date update, and we're going to do our best to help him out. Hi, Ronnie.
5: Hey, guys. Thanks for taking my call.
4: Happy to.
6: you sound tired annoyed. Already.
5: Well, disappointed, I guess, is probably more like it.
4: That's even worse.
6: Disappointment.
4: I'm not angry. I'm disappointed.
6: Especially when your mother says it. So disappointed in you.
4: So what happened?
5: Met this girl online through an app. Texted back and forth for a couple weeks, then we exchanged phone numbers, then we started talking, and even from the text, like right from the beginning, we were pretty flirty. It was spicy, I would say.
4: Okay.
5: So it was a lot of that kind of stuff. So we finally just, you know, set a date, go out, have some drinks, hang out, got together. Things were going really well. She's adorable. She's smart. She's got a good sense of humor. We're having a lot of fun talking. There's a lot of flirting, heavy flirting. I mean, like, we kind of started, you know, getting a little physical at the bar, or at least we'll just touchy-feely and say that. Nothing obnoxious for public,
4: but okay.
5: very touchy-feely. So anyway, you know, we decided, you know, we've had enough of this. Let's head out. Let's go take this someplace more private. So we go back to her place. The second I get in the door, she is all over me. I don't mean like, not even like conversation, just door shut on top of me, ripping my clothes off, me ripping her clothes off.
4: Wow.
5: And just going at it. I mean, we didn't, for the first three times, we didn't even make it to the bedroom.
4: The first three times?

0: but also, I mean, before we even left the bar, we had a talk that if it went this way, if it got, you know, physical and we, you know, got together, it was going to be just some kind of one night thing where both of us would just walk away and not contact anybody, or, you know, if there was chemistry. But now that's exactly what happened. There is no contact. I pinged her. Like, you know, I'm not trying to, you know, come off as needy or, you know, hey, what's going on? What's going on? Bug her. But, you know, I texted her like a couple times, left one voicemail, and have not heard a thing.
1: Wow.
2: I do feel like I just had a conversation with one of my buddies in the locker room when I was like between 19 and 20.
1: Yeah.
2: You know, like,
1: yeah,
2: this is how we used to brag about our exploits back in the day.
1: Hey, buddy.
3: Yeah.
1: What do you think's happening?
3: Six times.
1: Right.
3: And then meanwhile, she's like, all right, so we did it six times, but each time lasted approximately 3 minutes. Well, so it was a full 18 minutes worth of woo-woo.
2: Yeah, if he wasn't exaggerating the frequency.
1: So. Right.
0: No, not at all. We went a solid five times.
2: All right. So we're going to call Lisa and we're going to compare notes and hopefully get a second date as
1: Maybe
2: we continue.
1: She's still in bed, recovering.
2: Yeah.
1: She's still resting.
3: Little recovery.
1: She's getting an IV. That's what she's doing.
2: Next, with Jeff and Jen, Cincinnati's Q102.

0: Sometimes the first date seals your fate. It's the second date update with Jeff and Jen on Q102.
1: When are we going on our second date?
2: This could not have gone any better for Ronnie. He met Lisa online. That's

0: some pretty spicy, flirty texting back and forth before they got together in person, and the chemistry translated in real life like it did online. I mean, it got crazy. You know, like, I feel like I had a conversation with one of my buddies in my teens in the locker room, you know, and he'd be like, oh, dude, you wouldn't believe it. It was crazy. I mean, it was one of the, and what did you say? There were three occasions, like, before you even made it into the bedroom. Mm-hmm. I mean, that sounds extraordinary.
1: Dude, I'm telling you, that's exactly how it went down. I am not exaggerating in the slightest.
0: All right. So based on that, there was an understanding that they would get together again. He texted her. He didn't overdo it, but he did reach out, attempting to reestablish, to no avail. So we're going to call her up, compare notes, see how she felt about her night with Ronnie, if she just wants to leave it there, or if she wants to see him again, or if something else is going on entirely. You ready?
1: I'm ready.
0: All right, let's do it.

0: Hello?
1: Lisa?
0: Yes?
1: Well, you sound well-rested. How are you?
0: I'm good. Who is this?
1: Jeff and Jen at Q102. What's going on?
0: Jeff and Jen? Oh, my God.
2: Hi.
0: Yeah, I'm familiar. How are y'all doing?
2: Doing good.
1: We all doing good.
0: What can I do for you?
1: Well, we understand you had a wild night with a friend of ours named Ronnie. He was telling us about your evening, and we just wanted to check in and see if you've recuperated.
2: How you're feeling.
0: He freaking called you guys.
1: Well, listen, you made an indelible impression on him, and I think he'd like to see you again.
0: Oh, my God.
1: Was that like a one and or a three and done for you?
0: Yeah, I just don't think that's going to happen again. I mean, yeah, probably not. I mean,
1: this would shock him because he's convinced that you had as good a time as he did. Is that
2: good?
1: Is that incorrect? Is that false?
0: Well, that's not exactly right. I mean, from my point of view, like, I can tell you he's probably not going to like it. But, I mean, I could, from my point of view, honestly, he just out-talked his walk. I mean, he made all these promises of, like, what we were going to do and all night long. And he just couldn't deliver. I mean, it was okay. I mean, it was okay. But there were just too few sessions, and none of them lasted as long as they should have.
1: Too few sessions. How many?
3: Like, five is too few?
1: By the way, we got Ronnie on the other line.
3: It was like 5:30 a.m. when we finally stopped.
2: Oh, my gosh.
0: I'm sorry, dude, but that's just average. I mean, that's average. You know? I mean, for me,
2: are you
0: a good
2: sure
0: night,
2: you're from the Midwest?
0: Like,
2: are you?
0: 7 to 9 times is a good night for me.
2: Whoa.
0: And not just like a wham bam. You know what I'm saying? Like,
1: I'm out.
0: I just, sorry.
4: So let me ask you this.
2: Yeah.
4: Like, Jeff's out.
2: We all, I am too.
4: Jeff's already taking a nap.
3: Nobody's hitting those numbers without toys. Be serious.
0: Well, you can think what you want because that's your right, but it's totally possible. I'm sorry that you couldn't keep up and that's not how you roll, but there are men that are able to do that and that are able to satisfy me, and you just weren't one of them.
4: Where are you finding these men that can do that? Because that, I mean, to me sounds almost like Guinness Book of World Record kind of men.
0: Oh, my gosh. Are you serious right now?
4: Well, you know,
2: they're on the west side.
4: Is that where they're?
2: I don't know.
4: I'm joking. I don't know.
3: It sounds more like a freaking pathology.
2: Here's
3: to me.
2: The question, though. Maybe she's not saying that you have to go 7 or 9 times, but she needs to go 7 or 9 times.
1: Is that accurate, Lisa?
0: 7 to 9 times with a partner. Not on my own.
2: Right, but I'm saying as far as finishing, he doesn't need to come to the party 7. Like, you could have 3 climaxes and 1 1-hour session. And does that count as 3 times towards the 7?
0: I guess it depends on the situation, honestly. I mean, maybe. I just know it wasn't super satisfying for me.
2: Okay.
0: So, like I said, it was okay, but not something I'd want to go for again, because it just wasn't great for me. I'm sorry. You're a nice guy. I don't know what to tell you, but just not enough.
1: I'm just curious, ladies, is Lisa's libido, is that about normal? Like, is that,
2: I would say no.
1: You know anyone who has that?
2: Not
1: kind of
2: thirst? All my girlfriends, like, maybe when you first start having sex and you're younger and you want it all the time.
1: Can we ask how old you are?
0: I prefer not to say.
2: Okay.
1: Fair enough.
2: Yeah.
1: Can I ask if you're on hormone replacement therapy?
4: Oh, testosterone. Yeah, there you go.
0: Absolutely not. No.
2: That's what I was going to say. Some people get really horny later in life because they start
1: taking the hormones.
2: Or they start like exploring those kinds of options.
1: Right.
2: Yes. And so maybe they're never satisfied. Well, I don't know.
1: Okay.
3: Yeah, no, she was going on with her text about how she could never find the right guy. There may be a reason. She's got some kind of pathology going on. I'd see a shrink if I was you.
1: Wow.
0: Well, thanks for the advice, but I won't be taking that.
2: Wow, girl. Good luck. Keep in touch.
1: Hey, yeah.
0: Thanks, guys.
1: No, best of luck. Well, I don't know. Will she need it? I mean,
2: I don't know. Maybe. Yeah. Having somebody keep up, maybe.
3: She's going to need to rent a jackhammer.
4: Come on now. I mean, I find you both to be incredibly impressive. And so hope you find exactly what it is you are looking for and can meet your needs.
0: Me too. I'm still looking.
1: Well, thank you for coming on Second Date Update and making us all feel inadequate.
2: Don't get any ideas.
1: All right. 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Some of the day's news that didn't make the news. Business travel, living in Florida, driving a sports car. Cool or overrated? And is it about time for LOL to die? Your news that didn't make the news is coming up next.
5: We do have an accident southbound on 75. It's right around Union Center, but it is over on the right shoulder. South 75, you're on and off your brakes from right around Cinde Road, continuing down to 275. Then you're hitting your brakes again through the Lachlan Split. Eastbound 74 from just around North Bend to 75. South 71, you are slow from Fieldsertle down to around Pfeiffer. Northbound 471 from Memorial into downtown. And North 71, 75, you're on and off your brakes from Turfway to the river. 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I'm Denise Johnson. That's your traffic.
1: Clouds are going to start to break up around lunchtime, giving way to sunshine this afternoon. High of 71, down to 50 tonight under clear skies, and sunny tomorrow, much nicer, high of 73. Right now, 62 degrees. 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

0: Lose control.
1: All right. Coming up, we've got a list of the 10 worst airports in America. Speaking of travel, is business travel cool or overrated? You know, it always looked like it was cool to me. But perspective is everything. Welcome to Thursday, the 24th of September, 2026. We're Jeff and Jen, and here it is, your news that didn't make the news on Cincinnati's Q102. What is something that sounds amazing in theory but becomes exhausting once you actually live it long term? And I've heard this from a number of people who travel, do a lot of business travel for a living. Everyone thinks it's amazing, and no one realizes the long hours, the crappy meals.
2: You're still working.
1: Getting stuck in airport lounges.
2: Oh, delays and
1: the bland hotels.
3: So our friend Denny, he works in, I'll just say, the healthcare industry, and he has been traveling now for probably 3 or 4 years. I think he thought it was cool at first to kind of see different parts of the world, and it was exciting.
1: Yeah.
3: I think he's tired of the travel, but the perks he gets because he uses his credit card to buy them, and then he gets reimbursed through work.
2: Uh-huh.
3: So the status level he is at all of the airlines, hotels.
1: Yeah.
3: He's rocking like a rock star on
1: I'm sure of that.
3: Yeah. Because it's not his money.
1: Right.
2: So he
3: loves those perks, so there's a perk of it.
2: Is he traveling to the same places all the time?
3: There are some repeats. He does a lot of stuff out west, Seattle, Salt Lake City. Yeah.
2: See, that's Phoenix. My friend. He travels. He lives on the West Coast and travels to the East Coast all the time, and it's the same places and the same people. There's like nothing sexy about it.
1: No.
2: You know? It's not like he's traveling all over the country and meeting new and different people all the time and having different experiences. No.
3: Back to Tucson.
2: And it's there are constant, none of it's a direct flight. So there are constant delays and missed connections and getting trapped in airports. And
1: I heard something similar from someone who works in the paper products business, and a lot of their business travel is like small Midwestern cities that require connections in these really boring, not a whole lot going on towns.
2: Mm-hmm.
1: And, you know, they always have to stay in like these approved business hotels that are just super sterile.
2: Yeah.
1: Not fun at all. Now, our daughter Emma has an interesting setup. She just had a baby. She goes back to work next week, actually. But they live in D.C. Her office is in New York. But if she doesn't travel to New York every week, she splits her time between New York, Los Angeles, and Miami. But when she stays, because she works in the hotel business, she gets to stay at these really nice edition hotels. But she, you know, her favorite place is just to like work out of her DC home.
2: Yeah.
1: But there is a certain amount of days that she's got to go into the New York office.
2: Yeah.
1: But that is one of the benefits. Like we talked about the infrastructure of the Northeast and, you know, how many people there and how crowded it is. But, you know, when it functions, when it works, it's great because like she wakes up, you know, around 5 o'clock in the morning. She gets up, she goes to DCA, which is super close to their house. They live right by a subway stop, takes her right to the airport, so she doesn't even need a ride. She doesn't have to pay for an expensive Uber.
2: Mm-hmm.
1: DCA is a fairly small airport, and they just do, it's not like a big international airport. They just do a lot of the regional runs.
2: Mm-hmm.
1: And so she's in New York and sitting at her desk by 9 a.m.
2: Yeah.
3: That's cool.
1: Let's see. Living in Florida came up as something that is wildly overrated. This person said, I'm much happier visiting a few times a year. Summers, on the other hand, are rough. Yeah. I have no desire to go back and live there year round.
2: No.
1: You know, I could tolerate maybe the coldest months of the year, like those 3 months, maybe January, February, and March.
2: Mm-hmm.
1: That's about it. That's about all I have in me.
2: Yeah. It's a lot. It's hot. I mean, if I had a, you know, multi-million dollar beach house. Now, I might consider
1: that. You think you could make that work?
2: I think I could probably, if money was never an issue, I almost think that I could live anywhere if I had access to the nicest that place had to offer.
3: Yeah. You think?
2: I think I might be, because I was just, Well, I was looking at Taylor's. I saw a story about Taylor Swift yesterday and how she bought these four different properties in Manhattan. Mm. And it's like two different buildings that she bought the penthouse, and they have this huge rooftop area, and she wanted to have covered parking and it wasn't available. So she bought a townhouse at the base of this huge building that she lives in and turned that into her own personal parking garage. And I'm like, you know,
1: I could make that work.
2: I could probably make that work.
1: Sure.
2: Yeah.
1: You know, you got plenty of space. You got a beautiful view. You're
2: right.
1: Insulated enough.
2: Yes.
1: You got the elbow room you need. You
2: create
1: got access
2: the environment
1: to everything. Walkable neighborhood.
2: Want. Yes.
1: Let's see what else. Being a chef, people always think it's cool and say things like, man, I wish I could do something like that. But everyone knows that being a chef is brutal. However, it is still heavily romanticized.
2: It would be cool. That is, you know, I don't cook. I don't know. I mean, I can't. For me to make a very basic dish, it would be complicated and I would get frustrated. And it just isn't for me. And I think it would be really cool to be able to do it.
1: Yeah.
2: Like to be one of those people that doesn't even have to put any thought into it. It's just also intuitive. You get out a bunch of ingredients and you start tossing it all together and something really amazing comes out.
3: That's probably the fun part. The bad part is probably having a restaurant with 100 people and a third of them are going to bitch about something.
2: Yeah.
3: Making sure every single dish. We watch a lot of Below Deck, mm-hmm. and there's one chef on a yacht serving food for roughly 10 people. And every season, there's a group of guests where one person wants no seafood, one person's got a peanut allergy, one person's not doing gluten, yeah. one person doesn't do vegetables, one person.
2: Therefore, you know,
3: one
2: you're making
3: chef
2: 20 different.
3: Has to create all those things.
1: Working in a tight galley.
3: And serve them at the same time, all hot.
1: Yeah.
2: Well, that's why you just start making dishes that don't have anything that anybody is allergic to. You know, you give them applesauce, right?
1: Yeah, but there you go. There's your applesauce. And you're going to like it.
2: And you're going to like it.
3: Five-star applesauce. Now sit down and eat.
2: It was really funny. The other couple of days ago, I posted a picture of dinner time at my house with all my animals. Because, you know, I've got 9 cats and 2 dogs. And of course, the cats eat up on the kitchen counter and on the island because, well, there's dogs and you can't feed the cats on the floor. It's the simplest way. And, you know, good luck keeping cats off countertops, especially when you got 9. But inevitably, you know, the couple of people have to come out and say how, oh, I'm just so disgusting. I'm so gross. It's just the most.
3: I mean, I thought it, but I didn't post.
2: Right. And I just have to laugh because clearly these people think there's cooking happening in my kitchen, right?
3: That's funny.
2: No worries. There is no food prep happening in the same place that the cats eat. There is no food of any kind touching these countertops in any kind of preparation or feeding mode, not human food. So
3: it's more of a cat.
2: It's an extra room.
3: Zone.
2: It's a room in the house.
1: Things that are wildly overrated, making movies for a living. It's a lot of hurry up and wait, but it's also physically brutal for those who work on the crew, hauling all the gear around, especially on location. Being some form of artist of any type, painting sounds fun until you're on your 900th painting.
2: Mm.
1: Of course, I'm sure there's the element, too, of having people judge it and why it's not.
3: You know who's a big painter? Tiff Potter. She paints every day.
2: Yeah.
1: Cool. Live music, at some point, it just becomes exhausting. The people, the loud volume, the prices, the parking, the egos. I'll just sit at home with some headphones. Thanks.
2: We know somebody in every single one of these.
1: Yeah. Owning a boat. Things constantly go wrong and break, and you need to haul the boat out of the water and get it fixed for thousands of dollars. It is an expensive hobby.
2: Also, best day of your life, the day you got your boat.
3: And then when you sell it.
2: Yep.
3: That's the second best day.
1: Two best days of your life.
3: Yep. Just all the paperwork. You got to have insurance for the trailer, insurance for the boat. You got to have it registered through the state. The trailer's got to be registered. You got to get a license plate. You got to get the sticker for that. Then you got the sticker and the license plate for the boat.
2: And that's all boats.
3: That's all government paperwork, which is not fun.
2: And even if you got just a John boat that you want to stick on a trailer,
3: yes.
2: Right?
3: Yeah.
1: And finally, driving a sexy sports car.
2: I'll argue this one.
3: I was going to say, I could,
1: you know. Driving his sexy sports car. A lot of people don't realize the hard suspension, the uncomfortable seats, the difficulty climbing in and out of, no space for anything. I guess there's two sides to that.
2: Yes.
1: Just some of the things. Feel free to weigh in.
3: I loved having my Stinger, but I tell you what, the tires on that thing were so low profile that you felt every bump.
1: I'll bet.
3: And let's just be real. The Cincinnati roads
1: are
3: crap. Right. Oh. So I got my truck and it has these giant, like, off-road tires that are, you know, like super, super, super thick. They lasted 100,000 miles, the first set of them.
2: Right. Yeah.
3: I don't feel anything. Right. I go over those speed bumps at 40.
2: Like it's nothing. I was at James Free Jewelers last weekend, did a big big event with the Ferrari Club. And there were, I don't know.
3: I'd be afraid to drive those around here.
2: There were probably 15 Ferraris there. Some of them 30, 40 years old and some of them brand spanking new. And I was talking to the guy that runs the whole, I forget the exact name of it. It's the Ohio Ferrari Club. So they travel. There were people from all over the state that were bringing their cars for people to look at. And I'm like, you know, what's a brand new Ferrari going for these days? And he's like, $400,000. And I'm just like, ooh. I'm like, that's a house. Yeah. A really nice house. Mm-hmm. Right. But talking to these owners, I mean, they're really super passionate about their cars. And it's pretty cool.
1: It's a beautiful Italian brand.
2: And it is, but it does.
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1: Well, we don't have any Ferraris to give away.
2: Unfortunately.
1: But we do have a lot of really cool stuff, namely a $3,500 closet makeover from Closets and More.
3: $2,000 in sexy jewelry from Richter and Phillips.
2: Yeah. $500 to Mitchell Salon and Day Spa.
1: $500 gift card for any Jeff Ruby restaurant.
2: That's nice. Right. 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
1: Cincinnati Zoo Family Gold Pass.
2: And tickets to Six the Musical, as well as that Usher VIP package.
1: Yeah, it's all pretty cool. It's just some of Cincinnati's finest kind of bundled into one incredible prize package so that you can live the good life. And so here's your code word for this hour.
3: What do we
1: got? Ohio. Ohio.
2: O-H.
1: Yeah, so type that in for now, Ohio, because we're going to have another one for you shortly after 8 o'clock. If you go on the Q102 app, click Live the Good Life. Scroll down to the 7 o'clock field, type in Ohio. 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
5: You've got an accident southbound 75 right around Cinde Road. It is around the left shoulder. And then you've got another accident just before 275 on the right shoulder. Now, traffic is on and off slow from just around Tylersville down to 275. Then you're slow through the Lachlan split. You have an accident if you're heading eastbound on Ronald Reagan. That's right around Galbraith. That has you backed up to just around Hamilton. Eastbound 74, it's an on and off slow go from right around North Bend over to 75. North 71, 75. You're hitting your brakes right around Kentucky 18 towards the river. Northbound 471 from Southgate into downtown. And southbound 71 slow from Mason, Montgomery, pretty much down to right around Red Bank. You also have an accident westbound on 32 right around Harold. Traffic is brought to you by Metro. Take Metro twice a day to relieve gas pains. Get your prescription at go-metro.com. I'm Denise Johnson. That's your traffic.
1: Things are going to start to clear up sometime around lunchtime. That means we should see some sun this afternoon with a high around 71, down to 50 tonight, and lots of sunshine tomorrow, high of 73. Let's see, right now, 62 degrees. 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
27: Cloudy skies linger today, and we are going to be a bit cooler as a result. However, we will break into some more sunshine. That's going to be toward the mid-afternoon. Daytime highs will make it to the low 70s, and tonight we'll clear out. Temps will fall to about 50. So it'll be jacket weather tomorrow morning. We will have a few places dip into the upper 40s. Then tomorrow afternoon, we'll rebound into the low to mid-70s. I'm Fox 19 Now, First Alert meteorologist Catherine Bodak with Jeff and Jen on Cincinnati's Q102.

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3: So most people prefer texting to just about everything else these days.
4: True.
3: Texting over calls, over emails, over meetings. But it's funny to me how even texting can get under people's skin.
4: Yeah.
3: Like how millennials add LOL or haha to the end of a text. And it drives some people, especially Gen Zers, batty.
4: Yeah, I mean, some people get crazy too. Like, if they text you, or you, let's say you initiate the text. You text them, they text you right back, and then you don't text again for 15 or 20 minutes or more. There's very little patience for that. It's especially if you initiate the conversation. You know, if you ask somebody a question and they answer it, and then you don't reply back to them.
3: Right.
4: After an extended period of time.
3: Yeah.
4: Yeah.
3: And then the LOL is odd. Because I suppose, you know, you could argue they're probably not actually laughing out loud. And because of that, Gen Zers are asking people to stop using LOL. Because it comes across as kind of a passive-aggressive sign-off.
4: Like that's the Ella instead.
3: Which I'm just, you know, I'm acknowledging that it's funny.
4: Right. Laughy face instead?
3: I don't care.
4: Is an emoji better than an LOL?
3: It doesn't bug me.
5: It doesn't bug me either. I don't think I've ever typed out LOL maybe more than a handful of times in 20 years.
4: And does it matter if it's capital LOLs or if it's a lowercase?
3: I think it's typically lowercase. I don't know. Some Gen Zers have expressed that they feel LOL is dismissive, cold, or even slightly hostile, depending on the context.
5: I think you're reading a little too much into that, guys.
3: So what do Gen Zers want instead? Either nothing at all, a specific emoji, or just writing out what you actually mean. Right, because Gen Zers are known for being so articulate and verbose over text with actual words. That are in the dictionary and spelled correctly. One millennial responded to this by joking, "Dear Gen Z, submit this request in cursive writing in triplicate and we'll consider it." LOL in all caps. That's funny. Another person got a little harsher. Another person said, "I'll stop my capitalized LOL when you stop walking around with stars all over your face looking like my childhood ceiling." And there's this, "Dear Gen Z, sweatpants are not fashion, LOL." One millennial said, "You can pry my LOL from my cold, dead hands, Gen Z, comma, LOL. Another added, "LOL, I just don't use it at the end. I use it as the beginning as well, LOL." See, now I am laughing out loud.
4: LOL, LOL.
3: So, I don't know. It seems like LOL isn't going anywhere without a fight. Now, there are potential alternatives. Since Gen Z is calling millennials out for their disingenuous LOLs, I mean, you know, if we're being honest, LOL hasn't truly stood for laugh out loud for a decade. So maybe we do need something new for more specific applications. So there is a new list of alternatives to LOL online, and here they are. There's LAL, which is laughed a little.
4: Laughed a little? Oh, that's cute.
3: I like LIMH. Laughed inside my head.
4: Laughed inside my head. Oh, God, I'm going to need to keep this list. I won't remember.
5: That's what I was going to say. These are all neat, but I'm going to have to look them up if I ever receive
4: them. Does everybody know these?
3: Well, there's DBIASW, which is depressed, but in a silly way.
5: Sounds like a union organization to me.
3: Yeah, the DBIASW.
5: Yeah, it's the Electrician and Plumbers Union.
3: Now, I like this one. WTHS. What the hell? Sure.
4: What the hell? Sure. WN. Why not?
3: Yeah. ACOOMN, which stands for "air came out of my nose."
4: Air came out of my nose. Really?
3: Here's another one. If you're feeling it, LBO, which is laughing by obligation. Or if that doesn't feel right, SC, which stands for sensible chuckle.
5: How about just a laughy face?
3: Sensible chuckle.
5: Sensible
3: chuckle. There's IST. I'm screenshotting this. Hanging by a thread, HBAT. Are you flirting? AYF.
4: AYF.
3: Oh, I like this. Bringing this up in therapy. BTUIT. And then laughing so I don't cry. LSIDC.
4: Okay.
3: Oh, I forgot LUT. Let's unpack that.
5: Jennifer said, let's unpack that. Used salts. SALTS. Smiled a little, then stopped.
3: I like it. Clearly, these are not all interchangeable with LOL, but the idea is just ushering in new internet slang to represent different specific feelings now that LOL is becoming increasingly meaningless or certain.
4: Yeah, I don't see it going
3: certain
4: anywhere.
3: Audience members are not.
4: The older folks it. Aren't going to let that one go.
3: Probably not. Probably not. They're going to do what they're going to do.
4: Yep.
3: All right, Jen Jordan.
4: Yes.
3: You ever book airfare?
4: Uh-huh.
3: And purposely skip some connection cities because, you know, their airport is terrible?
4: Well, this is one of Jacob's favorite topics of conversation. Which airports are dumps and which ones that we want to avoid? So anytime that we are flying to California, he wants to fly into Ontario, California, because LAX is a dump. So we go into Ontario and we do not go through Dallas because Dallas is a dump. He doesn't like Chicago. Chicago's a maybe airport. Sometimes that one is unavoidable, especially if we're going to Vegas. But he does think that Chicago O'Hare and Midway both are dumps. Newark's a dump. Let's see, what else? Houston, he's not a big fan of. That's
3: what
4: a
3: is
4: dump.
3: The definition of dump? Meaning, well, they're just not, they're shabby?
4: Yeah, they're just, you know, what he doesn't like about Dallas is the with Skylink, that how you will land in Terminal A and then you have a 20-minute layover and you're flying out of Terminal W and it takes you forever to
3: wow,
4: get
3: that's
4: there.
3: Far.
4: You know, exactly.
3: I didn't know there was a Terminal
4: well,
3: W.
4: Well, I don't know if there is either. But it's really always seems to be a long way
3: yes.
4: from where you start. So that is, you know, that will classify it as a dump.
3: Oh.
4: And then some places, like I think it was Minneapolis, when we flew through Minneapolis, there was a ton of construction inside. So it was just kind of a mess. So that made that a dump.
3: Mm.
4: But yeah, we have, there's Newark. No way. Any of those on the list?
3: Yes, actually. I think all the ones that you mentioned are on the list.
4: So he's spot on.
3: An aviation site called Aero Corner recently set out to find the so-called worst airports in America. And the metrics they used for this combined on-time departure data from the Bureau of Transportation and customer feedback from J.D. Power's 2026 airport satisfaction study. And so the worst 10 airports in the country, they started off number one is Chicago O'Hare. And I imagine that has a lot to do with the fact that, you know, it falls short in on-time departures. I mean, oh, yeah. I've flown in and out of there. We haven't had any, like, major problems. We've had some layovers there. But, I mean, I wouldn't say it's a dump. I'd say it's very busy. It's chaotic.
4: Yeah. I feel like in some terminals there, it's very, you could tell
3: I guess
4: it's
3: it
4: very
3: depends
4: old
3: on which terminal you're
4: because
3: in,
4: yeah. there's not a lot of space. Like,
3: okay, you're right.
4: It's very packed. The walkway, the aisle or whatever you want to call it,
3: yeah.
4: that everybody's walking down is narrow.
3: Corridors.
4: And yeah, the corridors. Right. But we're flying to Vegas through there in a couple of weeks.
3: Yeah.
4: And it makes me very nervous because we have tickets to a show that night.
3: Yeah.
4: And our flight has us landing at like 3:30.
3: Okay.
4: So all it's going to take is one or two dumb delays because that's right. what happened to us last time. And we ended up landing at like 6 or 6:30 or something.
3: So are you doing the same itinerary?
4: We're doing the same itinerary. So we're rolling the dice again. All luckily, right. though, in Vegas, the airport there is pretty quick to maneuver. And it's close to every, what is it, 10, 15 minutes from the Strip?
3: Right.
4: So, you know, we're not going to have a crazy drive, but oof.
3: Well, Chicago is number one as the worst airport in America, followed by Newark. Newark Liberty Airport, which I will contend that if you're flying on Delta, it makes Newark a lot more tolerable because it's a brand new terminal and it's super nice, really nice. Mm. But it's also, you know, it's one nice terminal in surrounded by not so nice terminals.
4: Yeah.
3: Fort Lauderdale, Hollywood. We've flown in and out of there. It's not terrible. It's a little dated, but we haven't had any major issues there.
4: It's pretty small.
3: Yeah.
5: We went to the Key West Airport last winter. That one was horrible.
4: Was it bad?
5: They were renovating, so everything was a 3 by 7 foot plywood tunnel.
3: Mm.
5: Like 3 feet wide.
4: Oh,
5: geez. Seven feet tall plywood on both sides and on the top for probably a 5 minute walk. And then you dump out into an area where you get your bags, which probably could adequately accommodate 30 people, and there are 700 in there.
4: Yeah.
5: And it was just like, oh, get me out of here.
4: Yeah.
5: Someone get all the bags. I got to go outside.
4: Yeah.
3: The fourth worst airport in the country, Philadelphia International Airport. I can attest to the fact that we fly in and out of Terminal F in Philly, and it is the worst. It's one of the oldest terminals there. You have to, like, it's so old. When you get off the airplane, like you walk down the steps and you walk through this guided, like you're kind of on the tarmac and you enter in through a door and it's congested and it's messy. And, half the time, like American pretty much runs that airport because they probably have more flights going in and out of that airport than any other airline. So there's no real incentive for them to make any improvements. And sometimes they'll switch terminals on you. It is terminal specific, but not a fan of Philadelphia International Airport. You mentioned Dallas-Fort Worth. They came in at number 5. Chicago Midway at number 6. Another one that we deal with a lot, Reagan National Airport, DCA. Again, that's not an international airport. So there's two airports in Washington. There's Dulles, which is the big international airport. And then there's DCA, which is the domestic airport, I guess, for lack of a better phrase. And the problem with that is that it's so small and there's so much traffic going in and out of there and everything is delayed because all it takes is one dignitary or government official that's flying in a military helicopter. It's that, but it's also the volume of traffic. And especially during the summer when they get showers and thunderstorms and everybody is circling around the area, it just makes the rush hour even worse.
4: Is that the one, though, that most politicians do fly in and out
3: of? Yes, yes, yes. Yeah. And it's not that disruptive. You know, like if you're a congressman or a senator, it's not usually that disruptive. But when you have like a major diplomat or dignitary coming in, sometimes that creates a mess. You know, like it's like they're big enough to cause a mess at DCA, but not big enough to land at Andrews Air Force Base.
4: Gotcha.
3: Nashville International Airport is on number 8, although, you know, that could use some improvement. They could start by renaming it DPI, Dolly Parton International Airport.
4: There you go.
3: Baltimore, Washington, BWI, not a big fan. That was at number 9, and then Cleveland Hopkins, CLE. So if your next flight goes smoothly, consider yourself lucky, especially if you're flying through Chicago or any of those airports. They can't all be CVG. That's one of the things that I love. We kind of tend to take that for granted. It's like the perfect medium-sized airport.
5: What are Jeff's top 3 faves? CVG?
3: Yeah, I would say CVG. Tampa International Airport is actually
4: I haven't been there in so long, but it was always nice.
3: Yeah. And you could argue, and I guess I would say probably Detroit. But then again, we only fly Delta through Detroit. I haven't flown other airlines through Detroit, but in terms of like a connection place or if there's a delay, it's a great place to hang out. It's a nice airport, at least the terminal that we've been exposed to. Yeah.
5: The other terminal.
3: We're going to have a long layover there day after tomorrow.
5: Oh, I'll give you the list of things to eat and not eat.
3: Okay.
5: The old terminal is the McNamara terminal. I think that's what it's called. It's been updated. It's fine. But the main one that you're talking about is the meat and potatoes of Detroit Metro. Yeah.
4: I love that the Delta with the little red train that goes back and forth.
3: Yeah.
4: It's pretty cool.
3: Yeah. Minneapolis, it's big. It's not bad, but I feel like it's functional.
4: Yeah.
3: But you do a lot of walking, kind of like you would in Dallas-Fort Worth, but it seems to work. It's controlled chaos.
4: The one that my friends are all split on is Palm Springs.
3: Oh, like, I love palm spray.
4: Yeah, see,
5: in
4: that's
5: California?
4: It. Yes, like I have it's people so cool. who love it and it's think outside. It is so cool.
3: Yeah.
4: And then others that are like, no, that's no. They're like, nope, just it's too freaky that it's all outside. It doesn't feel like it's a modern airport. Doesn't feel like you should be out there walking around outside. They don't like it.
3: Oh, I love it. I would not knock it until you try it. Go there sometime. I mean, it's a small town, so it just feels really appropriate. It does have sort of a mid-century modern retro feel to it, but it's very modern.
4: Yeah.
5: Yeah, I've had no issues there. Yeah. I thought it was kind of cool that it was outside.
3: Right. Okay, we're going to take a quick break. We've got a brand new code word for you this hour. We'll get to that after traffic, but first... Denise Johnson standing by here with the latest.
0: Looks like you still have that accident southbound 75 right around Cinday Road, but it's over on the shoulder, the left shoulder, and it's a little bit of slow traffic right around that. Then you have an accident south 75. Now, that is right around Shepherd on the left shoulder. Traffic is slow from Shepherd on down to Paddock. North 75, you're slow from Mitchell up to town. Eastbound on 74, still on and off slow from North Bend over to 75. South 71, you're slow from north of 275 and down to the lateral. Northbound 471 slow from Southgate into downtown, and North 71 75 right around Turfway all the way to the river. 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I'm Denise Johnson. That's your traffic. Ew.
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3: Right. 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
3: Let's see. We just got through going through the worst airports. Let's see. The 2026 World Airline Awards have just been named by Skytrax and what's known as the Oscars of the aviation industry. The rankings are based on Skytrax's annual passenger survey with responses from nearly 25 million travelers worldwide, oh, wow, covering more than 300 airlines. And they measure everything from cabin service to food and beverages, cleanliness, seat comfort, and more. And Singapore Airlines has reclaimed the top spot once again. They knocked last year's winner, Qatar Airways, or Qatar Airways, depending on how you pronounce it, to number two. It's the sixth time Singapore Airlines has been the winner since the awards began in 1999. Interestingly enough, U.S. Airlines didn't even crack the top 20 overall this year. However, I will tell you that Delta Airlines is the highest ranking at 25. Delta is also 10th for world's best economy class airlines, the top U.S. airline in the category, and 6th for in-flight entertainment.
4: Mm.
3: What else do we have here this morning? A lot of people looking for love. Some looking for love in the wrong places. Some looking for love in the right places. However, new research suggests that not many feel they have met the one yet, their soulmate, and many are skeptical they will. It turns out less than half of single Americans believe they'll ever meet the one, according to the latest survey. A poll of 2,000 adults across the country, half who are single, half who are in relationships, reveals that only 41% of singles are confident they'll even find the one.
4: Wow, that's kind of sad.
3: But even some of those who are already coupled have their doubts, as 20% of those who are in relationships don't believe their current

0: tends to have a more open-minded approach. Not everyone thinks the one has to be just one person. Just ask Jen Jordan.
1: That's right.
0: Jen is one in eight who believes that you could have multiple soulmates over the course of your life.
1: Of course. I mean, seriously. If you would not have met Kristen and you moved to Canada,
0: yeah,
1: I guarantee you would find someone.
0: You sure?
1: Yes, I am 100% positive. You would. And she would, too. Back here.
0: What if I move to, like, Minsk?
1: Yes. I believe you would find a very lovely lady in Minsk.
0: What about Liechtenstein?
1: Most certainly. Chicks are hot in Liechtenstein.
0: Are they?
1: Yes.
0: Was that in David Lee Roth's song?
1: Might have been. Oh. Yeah, I do. Come on. I mean, you think about, okay, so marriages, what percentage of people are married to their soulmate? Do they believe they are? Like,
0: are we defining soulmate again?
1: You are destined to be each other's partner, that you are so connected, that you know each other so well on a soul level. You feel the spiritual connection with them, and they just know you. They see you and they know you and they accept you and understand and love you. That's a soulmate.
0: And does this go beyond romantic relationships?
1: Do you think you can have friendships where you are like soul sisters?
0: Yeah.
1: Yeah, 100%.
0: Yeah, soul sisters or soul brothers.
1: Yes, 100%. Mm-hmm. Absolutely. Yeah. I believe in families of souls. Most certainly. Like, I think anybody that's in my life a lot, like you guys, every day, you know, we spend together.
0: Yeah.
1: I feel like we are a family of souls, like we've danced together in other lifetimes before in maybe different roles, but yet our souls, we know each other and we always end up finding each other in some way.
0: So you think we're soul family members, but not necessarily soul mates.
1: Not in this particular lifetime. I mean,
0: we've been soul mates in other lives?
1: Sure. I think, you know, I've been told you and I have been married many lifetimes and it didn't always necessarily go very well.
0: Are you saying that I'm, then I guess I'm not your soulmate. Maybe that's a sign.
1: You know, I think we've done the dance before. I believe in soul contracts, like on the other side, when we're making the decision to come here and have this physical experience, that there are contracts that are made. Like, I think I had a contract with Jacob, 100%, and that we decided that we were going to come here and I was going to be his mom and he was going to be my kid and he wanted to have the experience of this particular disability and the things that are happening in his world, and that he was going to teach me all kinds of things, and in turn, I was going to teach him all kinds of things, and we were going to achieve these goals together in this lifetime of love and learning and sharing and being together.
0: So that was a predetermined agreement before you were both born.
1: Yes, and I feel like I believe that I had a predetermined agreement with the biggest a-holes in my life. That the greatest sign of, this is out there, right? The greatest sign of love that someone can show to you is by causing you some kind of pain. Because in that pain, you are learning and you are growing. So let's say, you know, somebody in my life just is a complete and total jerk to me. That was also an agreement that on the other side, I said, I want to have the experience of this. And they stood up and said, I will join you and I will be a D and I will give you this experience that you want to have.
2: Yeah, she's the one that got away, guys.
1: We had a plan. He executed it well.
0: He did his job.
1: He came here and he took that PlayStation.
0: Wow.
3: Well, that was a lot, Jen, but I would add to, and I don't disagree. I don't know if I agree, but I just think there's a lot of stuff we don't know, and let's not pretend we know when we don't. But I do think that there's an energy that we all have, a vibe, a mojo, whatever, a spirit, whatever you want to, soul, whatever you want to call it. And some people are very perceptive and pick

0: up on that and can walk in a room and go, I don't like the vibe in here. I don't like the vibe of that person.
1: Yeah.
0: And other people are blind to it and have no idea how to receive or pick up any sort of vibe or mojo, or even are aware that they have one of their own.
2: Yeah.
0: I think there's just various levels. Yep. Some people are very connected to it. Some people think it's rubbish.
2: A friend of mine just sent me this quote. It's something like, not all people are here to evolve. They're here to show you what people look like who don't.
0: Oh. Well, I'm very aware of them.
2: You got to have the contrast, you know?
1: Well, I hope these folks who don't think they're going to find their soulmate find
2: someone that fulfills those.
1: Yeah.
0: You got to be open to it as well. I feel like there's some people in my world that have had opportunities to potentially connect with their soulmate. And because of whatever walls they've put up, they're just not accepting that right now.
2: Yeah. Yeah.
0: So be open to things.
1: Yeah.
2: Sure.
1: Let's see. What else?
0: That was really deep.
2: Sorry.
0: It's all right. I'm here for it.
1: That was pretty deep. All right.
2: Get me started. You know I could keep going for hours, and I'm just stopping now.
1: Well, I like to entertain this conversation because there is something to be said for meeting someone for the very first time, not necessarily in a romantic setting, but, you know, we've all had the experience of meeting someone for like a hot minute and feeling like we've known them our entire lives.
2: Yeah.
1: That's an interesting phenomenon to me. Like, what is it? Because I can't even, it's not a tangible, it's not something I can put my finger on.
2: Right.
1: Like, why do I feel that way about this person?
2: Yeah. Yeah. I mean, I know you don't necessarily believe in it, but there are people who have potential answers for you for that question. You know, for people who the veil between here and there is very thin and they see and feel things beyond what the vast majority of us do. And they can tell you, they could say, you know, the two of you have this history together. Do you know, I know one of the wildest things I have been told? You know how Jacob is with maps. Like, he loves to map out how to get from one place to another. Like, if we're going on a road trip, I don't even look at directions how to get there. He just knows. And it's the same thing no matter where we go. If we're going to the zoo, we're going to Disney World, we're going to the mall. He knows how to get everywhere, and that's his passion. Well, I was talking to somebody who knew nothing about Jacob and me. This is someone who's an empath and an intuitive. And she said, in a past life, multiple past lives that he and I have had together, but one of the big ones was I was a very wealthy woman living in the Baltic Sea, and I owned ships.
0: Okay.
2: And I liked to explore, right? Jacob was my navigator.
1: Huh.
2: He was the one that figured out how to get everywhere. That's kind of crazy, you know, really.
1: And a medium told you this, or a spiritualist told you this?
2: Yeah, she does all that stuff. No. Yeah. Like, well.
1: And is this like, had she met Jacob at the time? Gotcha.
2: No.
1: She just said there's a person in a previous life who's a navigator. And
2: oh, no, she said Jacob.
1: Oh.
2: Oh, right, she was specific, you know,
1: because I was talking to history.
2: Yeah.
1: Wow.
2: I know. I'm like, that's crazy.
1: All right. Well, that's a lot to unpack there.
0: We got a story about
2: these are things
0: food
2: I do in my spare time. This is what I do in my spare time.
1: Yep. All right. What were we saying, Tim?
0: I was going to say, do we have a story about farts or food or something that's the opposite?
2: I bet we do.
0: Not as deep.
2: I bet we do.
1: I don't know. I do get sucked into the Jen Jordan vortex, man.
0: It's interesting.
1: I'm interested. I'm genuinely interested. And then I look at the clock and I'm like, holy crap.
2: We got to play the 1K letter of the day.
1: I know, yeah.
3: Q. 26 letters.
4: A.
3: B. C. $1,000. It's the 1K letter of the day on Q102.
1: All I really need is like a cocktail in a different time of the day. I could probably sit there all night. Here's how it works. We give you a letter of the alphabet. If you can answer 10 questions in 30 seconds that begin with that letter, you will win $1,000.
2: Caller 20 gets to play. 513-749-2320. Good luck.

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1: Q.
2: 26 letters.
1: A.
2: B. C. $1,000. It's the 1K letter of the day on Q102.
3: You said he was on one, right? I think. Yeah. Hi, Daniel. How are you?
4: All right. And yourself?
3: Good.
5: Good, good, good.
3: Well, you hung in there through all that, huh?
4: Yep.
3: Oh, welcome. It's good to have you along.
5: Thanks for
6: what's your take
5: thanks
6: on
5: thanks for humoring
6: Daniels?
5: Me.
4: I'm at work. It's no big deal.
5: Oh, good.
3: Right.
5: Good.
3: All right.
5: Well, we'd like to pay you for it.
3: That's the least we
4: can. I'd like to get paid.
5: Yes.
3: All right. And open up your envelope.
5: $1,000. See what we can do. So you're going to have 30 seconds to answer 10 questions that begin with the letter of the day. And if you can do that, then you are going to win $1,000. Don't repeat any of your answers, though, Daniel.
4: Gotcha.
5: All right.
3: All right. You got the letter J, as in Jeff or Jen.
5: J works.
3: Oh, Jiminy Cricket.
5: That's a good one, too.
3: Got 30 seconds on the clock. And I will not start the timer until Jen answers the first or asks the first.
5: I'm going to ask a question. So here we go. With the letter J, name something you tell children to stop doing.
4: Jumping.
5: A leftover.
4: Jambalaya.
5: A side hustle.
4: Jogging.
5: Something sweet.
4: Pass.
5: A college course.
4: Job analytics.
5: Something you cut.
4: Pass.
5: Something that breaks.
4: Pass.
5: Something dry. Y'all. Something dry.
4: Pass.
5: A cocktail.
3: Okay.
5: All right. Let's see. What you got, Jeff?
3: Let's see. I said jumping, too, which he eventually came around to. Jambalaya, I thought was good.
6: Yep.
3: Jogging was good. Something sweet. Jolly Rancher candies. That's what
5: there
3: I
5: you go.
3: Job analytics?
5: That's
3: sure.
5: Really
3: why
5: good.
3: Not? We'll
5: sure.
3: take that. Number six. What was that? Something you cut?
5: Uh-huh.
3: You answer that with jawline or something?
4: No, I thought it was something she broke or something, she said. I might have misheard it.
5: Yeah, something you cut.
6: Something,
5: and then something that breaks.
3: Oh, right.
4: That's what I answered Jeep. For jaw.
3: Oh, something you break, you jaw. Okay, so he gets that.
5: That makes sense.
3: All right, so 1, 2, 3, 4, 5. I counted 5.
5: Mm-hmm. There you go.
4: J wasn't a great letter for me.
5: No, J's hard. That is one of the harder ones.
3: That's tricky.
5: Yeah. Yep, but you gave it a good go.
3: All right, buddy. What kind of work you do?
4: I do building restoration, historical building restoration.
3: Oh, that's cool.
5: That is fun. Yeah. What project are you working on right now?
4: Working downtown by the TQL Stadium on an apartment building.
5: Cool.
4: Restoring some brick.
3: Really nice.
5: Very cool.
3: Okay. And then is it going to go up for sale or is it already owned by you?
4: They already rented it out and got tenants living in it and everything. We just restore brick and buildings and stuff like that where the brick's falling apart.
6: Yep.
4: And stonework.
3: That's an art form.
6: It really is.
3: I think. All right, buddy. Well, we'll let you get back to it. It was good talking to you.
4: You too. Thank you.
6: Yeah. Thanks, Daniel.
3: See ya. Take it easy.
4: Bye. Bye.
3: Let's see. Richard says, the song to listen to when you want to stay optimistic about finding your soulmate is When the Right One Comes by John Mayer from his Sob Rock record.
5: John Mayer. He's a favorite.
3: Yeah.
5: I wish he would have come out. I think he's still, I've lost track of him. I don't know what he's been up to. He hasn't had a hit record in a really long time. I wish he would. Wish he'd write one of those.
3: I don't think he's really about hits.
6: Didn't he?
5: He's not.
6: Didn't he tour with someone like the Grateful Dead or something? Yeah,
5: mm-hmm,
6: for a while.
5: For a long time. Yeah.
6: Drunken.
5: Yep. He's an artist to artist.
3: Let's see. How to boost the benefits of your daily walk. Walking is one of the easiest ways to sneak more movement into your day, but there's a possibility that you're not getting as much out of your walks as you could be. If you're actually taking daily walks, you're already doing the hard part And just a few small tweaks can help you maximize the benefits.
6: I was walking yesterday with the dogs, and there was a lady, and I'm guessing her husband, a little bit older than me, walking on the opposite side of the street, and she was either A, trying to get more calories burned, or B, feeling the spirit of Jesus. You know, ever like watch like those sort of more church, I don't know what the right word is, those churches where they people feel and start talking in tongues and they fall over and they're like waving their hands in the air. That's what she was doing that while walking.
3: Oh, wow. Mm-hmm.
6: I was like, she's either feeling the Holy Spirit or she's trying to burn some extra cows.
3: Yeah.
6: Is that what you're going to tell us to do? Like
5: maybe
6: do some
5: both.
6: Lunges and
3: yeah,
6: punch the air in front of you?
3: Yeah, go in the morning. Well, timing, intensity, posture, and even whether you bring your phone can make a big difference. But yeah, some ways to upgrade your daily walk. First off, go in the morning. Getting outside soon after waking up, they say that can really help reset your body clock.
5: And I'm hearing that everywhere.
3: Make it easier to fall asleep later.
5: Yep, that you to reset your circadian rhythm, you get out there at the first morning light for like 20 minutes.
3: You've heard this before. Take a walk right after your meal. Moving around after eating can help digestion, reduce bloating, may ease reflux, too, if that's an issue
5: just
3: for you.
5: Just 10 minutes.
3: Walk tall. Good posture can make your stride more efficient and reduce unnecessary stress on your neck, back, hips, and knees. Let's see. To what Tim was saying, number four, turn up the intensity. Walk faster, add hills, go longer, or use short intervals to make the walk more
5: he's
3: challenging without
5: walker.
3: Having a run. Yeah. He is fast. He's a fast walker, fast eater.
5: Yes.
3: I can say that because he just left the room. Being a friend. Oh, bring a friend. Excuse me. It says, bring a friend. Walking with someone has a social benefit and can also help with motivation and accountability.
5: I don't know. I don't really like exercising with friends.
3: No?
5: No. Because it's like, you know, I'm having a tough enough time getting through it. I can't have a conversation at the same time.
3: You can't it's walk and talk at the same
5: no,
3: time.
5: No, it's asking an awful lot.
3: No. let's see. Add a little strength training. 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
5: There's a big hill in my neighborhood, and we have a lot of walkers where I live.
3: Yeah.
5: But there are people that put on weighted vests.
3: Right.
5: And go up and down that hill.
3: Yeah.
5: I'm like, damn, that's commitment.
3: Well, I kind of like whenever we go to Grenada, the resort that we stay at has lots of hills like that. And in order to get back to your little villa,
5: yeah,
3: you have to climb a hill. And I like being forced to walk. Really I try to walk it muscles. As opposed, like they'll give you a ride in a golf cart if you ask them to. It's kind of part of their service. Mm-hmm. But it's like, come on, don't be ridiculous. Yeah. Like we can walk this.
5: Well, and it's crazy how quickly like. When I was in Costa Rica, we were like in the middle of the hill, but it's a very big hill. So to go to the beach, you had to go down and up. Excuse me. And to go to like the main hotel, you had to go up.
3: Yeah.
5: But it's so quick. Like after a day or two, it gets easier.
3: Right.
5: Yeah.
3: Let's see. Switch up your route. New scenery and different terrain can keep things more interesting and challenge your body in different ways. And finally, practice mindfulness. In other words, pay attention to your breathing rhythm. Take in the surroundings, like really kind of, you know, notice them. And pay close attention to how your body feels as you're moving. And what's nice is that none of these really require you to totally reinvent your routine. They're just a few small tweaks that can make the walk you're already taking work a little harder for your body and brain.
5: Even better.
3: We're going to take a quick break at 8:45. We've got Denise Johnson standing by with your final look at traffic of the morning, unless something breaks between now and this afternoon. Denise Johnson, what are we looking at?
0: We're still dealing with an accident northbound 275, right around 32. It is on both shoulders, so watch for just a little bit of slow traffic there. Northbound 71-75, you're getting your brakes right around 275, heading towards the river. North and southbound 71, you're on and off your brakes, really between Red Bank and Ronald Reagan. South 75, slow from Shepherd to Paddock. And North 75, you're slow from north of Mitchell, just as you're approaching the lateral on up to right around Paddock. 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I'm Denise Johnson. That's your traffic.
3: All right, weather-wise, expecting gradual clearing. And the sun is supposed to come out later this afternoon. We'll see high temperatures, 71. Let's see, down to 50 tonight, and then tomorrow, sunny skies, high of 73. Right now, it's 62 degrees. 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
2: Yeah, mostly cloudy now, but we're going to see some sun later. These clouds will hopefully start to break up around lunchtime if all goes well. See a high of 71 today. It'd be nice to see the sun. I miss it.
3: Yes, I do too.
2: And then mainly clear tonight, down to 50. And then tomorrow, plenty of sunshine, high of 73. Right now we're at 62 degrees. We have another code word that we're going to share with you after the 9 o'clock code word, after the break, and second date update. So that and a whole lot of other fun as we continue the Thursday show. We like to call it the mental start of the weekend, next on Cincinnati's Q102.
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1: Here's your 9 o'clock code word. Yeah, this is going to get you one step closer to winning the good life. Yeah, it's pretty exciting.
2: 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I mean, there's so much on this list. It's just crazy.
1: All right.
2: Yeah.
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2: Sweaters.
1: It's good until 10 o'clock. 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
1: When are we going on our second date? You said you'd call me. How long should I wait?
2: Ashley is looking for a second date update today. We're going to try to help her out. Welcome, Ashley.
3: Hey, you guys. Thanks so much for having me. It's great to talk to you.
2: We're going to try to solve some problems here today. Get your second date.
4: We're going to change your world today.
2: That's the goal. So tell us about Matt. How'd you meet Matt?
3: Well, I met him on Tinder. And we met up for just like, a half an hour, just the first meet and greet. You don't want to keep it too long in case it's terrible, but it was good. It was really good.
4: Okay. Where'd you go?
3: Yeah. So we went to Yogurt for frozen yogurt.
4: Nice.
2: It's perfect.
3: Yeah. Just super easy. And so he walked in, he was like super cute, really great smile, and just like calm, cool, collected. You know, I always get like a little nervous sometimes when I'm going to meet someone for the first time, but he made it like super easy.
4: Nice.
2: That's good.
4: Okay.
3: Yeah. So we got our yogurt and then we just sat there and chatted and he had a really cool vibe. Like I felt we had a ton in common and he told me about his job and his dog and his family. And I don't know, the conversation was just really easy.
4: Cool.
2: Did you guys meet there or did he pick you up and take you to Yogurt?
3: No, we met there. I'm not about to get into a car with a stranger. Are you kidding?
2: You'd be surprised.
4: I know, you'd be surprised. I'm always floored at the ones that go home, like go back to his place on the first night. Like you have idea who this, and you're just going to his home and you were completely alone with this total stranger.
2: Happens all the time.
4: I know, all the time.
3: No, I can't do it. My grandmother would roll over in her grave. She'd be like, what are you doing?
4: Yeah. Right.
2: So how did it end then? You just finished your yogurt. Did you hang out and talk a bit more or?
3: I found out like he's from Fairfield and like he has a lab dog named Baxter and he works at like, or he's a manager actually, at like a car parts store. So I don't know, we had a great time. We like hugged goodbye when we left and I thought it went really well and that we would end up like having an actual like real first date, but mm-hmm. I haven't heard from him at all. So I'm just kind of wondering what's up.
4: Yeah. It's a good question.
2: Tell me again how you two met.
3: Tinder.
4: Has Tinder ever done commercials? Do they have a jingle that we could sing every time somebody has a Tinder date?
2: Tinder, when you just want to hook up fast. Yeah.
4: Tinder, so you can hit her. Now, that wouldn't be right. I was thinking hit it, but then hit her has a completely different.
2: No.
4: No, that's not going to work. Tinder, so you can nail her. No. Popper.
3: Like, listen, I know we met on Tinder, and I know, like, I know the reputation of that app.
4: It's
3: right?
4: Shifted, but though, I think.
3: A little bit. Yeah. Like, I have some friends who have, gotten married from it. So it's
4: turned
3: not
4: it into
3: like,
4: something.
3: Yeah, exactly.
4: Yeah.
2: Right. Yeah, I mean, yogurt date's pretty tame.
4: Yeah.
2: For Tinder, which is good. This is good. I'm just, in the back of my mind, I always think on these Tinder dates, were they looking for just a hookup?
4: Right. Yeah.
2: And they went through the yogurt motions just to be polite and realized, all right, nothing's going to happen today. See you, bye.
4: Mm-hmm.
2: But we're going to find out. We're going to call him up, see what Matt says when we come back as Second Date Update continues. Try to get you a second date or at least an explanation at the very least for Ashley on Cincinnati's Q102.

0: Sometimes the first date seals your fate. 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
1: When are we going on our second date? You said you'd call me. How long should I wait?
2: So Ashley and Matt went on a yogurt date.
3: Mm-hmm.
2: A little fro-yo.
3: Ooh.
2: Get to know each other.
3: Fro-yo.
2: That's how the kids say it.
3: That just never sounds like frozen yogurt. It sounds like it should be something dirty or something, I don't know, something like other than
2: really
3: frozen
2: weird
3: yogurt.
2: Health food.
3: Yeah. It's like, what are you doing?
2: So they just hung out at Rookwood and sort of watched the cars go by in the parking lot while they chit-chatted over their yogurt.
3: I like it.
2: And then they had a little hug goodbye, and that was the end of it. I mean, all told, how long did the date, what was it, like an hour, hour and a half you guys hung out?
4: No, it was just like 30 minutes. It was short and sweet. Quick. So yeah,
2: super short date.
3: It was yogurt. I mean, you get your fro-yo at Yogurt, don't you?
2: I do love it.
3: Do you? What do you tend to get? Because isn't that where you kind of build your own yogurt?
2: Yeah, I just do the Fruity Pebbles.
3: You just do
2: I
3: that?
2: I just ask for the Fruity Pebbles,
3: you keep
2: that's
3: it simple?
2: All.
3: Yeah. Yeah. How many different options are there of things that you can put on
2: Oh,
3: your
2: there's
3: yogurt?
2: All kinds of things. There's sprinkles, yeah. They've little broken up candy bars, fruit, things
3: yeah.
2: like that.
3: Ooh, that sounds, sure. I like that.
2: Reese's peanut butter cups, things
3: everything.
2: Like that to keep it cold, yeah.
3: Nice, nice. Mm-hmm. I like it.
2: The options are limitless.
3: Okay.
2: So let's give Matt a call and see what's going on.
4: Okay.

0: Hello.
1: Hi, Matt.
0: Yes, who's this?
1: Hey, Matt. It's Jeff and Jen at Q102. How you doing?
0: I'm all right. I probably shouldn't have answered the call.
1: Why shouldn't you have answered the call? We're nice people.
0: I think I know what this is.
1: You do, huh?
0: Who called about me?
2: Is there more than one possibility?
0: I mean, there's a couple dates that didn't go so well, so I'm wondering who it was.
1: That did not go so well?
0: Nope.
1: Why? They weren't your type?
0: I mean, each one was was pretty different. You get a lot of variety out there on Tinder.
1: Before I tell you who called us, what are you looking for? You just looking for a hookup, or are you looking for a relationship?
0: I mean, both. I guess it depends how it goes. You know, I'd love for it to grow into something more. If it's just a hookup, it's just a hookup. But, you know, if it turns into a relationship, that'd be great.
1: Yeah. So, Ashley called us. You guys had a little yogurt date.
0: Yeah. All right. Okay. That's a relief. That's not a big deal. Okay.
1: What's not a big deal? Meaning she didn't do anything that was bad, or?
0: No. I was afraid it was going to be someone else. I was a little worried that this one's pretty simple.
2: This one's pretty simple. Now you got me curious about the other one.
1: Yeah, I know. I have so many questions. All right, well, let's talk about Ashley. Did you like Ashley?
0: Yeah, I mean, she seemed fine. You know, we went out to Yogurt and, you know, I was just going to get some frozen yogurt and have a good time. And then I knew everything I needed to know about her.
1: Okay, is there something lacking? Is there something about her that just rubbed you the wrong way? What's the story there? You're just not feeling it?
0: No, I just think that it seems like who she is as a person. Because, you know, it's one of those places where you get it and it's by weight.
1: Oh, yeah. Depending on, like, how many toppings you add.
0: Yeah, so she had them loaded up, like, everything. As much as they could possibly fit in there.
1: Oh.
0: She had it up to the top, which is fine. You know, I mean, it's by weight, but, you know, she's hungry and wants to have a good treat.
2: She's a good eater.
0: But then the problem was, we go and sit down, like, whatever, it's not going to be a big deal. I paid for it. It's a handful of bucks. But then we sit down, and she takes, like, three bites and then throws it away. She's like, I'm full.
1: Oh.
2: What a waste of yogurt and candy and all that goodness, all that sugary, just wonderfulness in the trash.
0: She didn't even ask. In the trash. She didn't ask if I wanted to try what she got. She threw it right in the trash, and I had to sit there the rest of the day watching my money melt in the trash can.
1: It is heartbreaking, isn't it?
0: So, yeah, I mean, it's very simple. I don't need to be with someone who's so wasteful.
2: So was it the fact that she was wasting the food, that it was a waste of money?
0: All of it. Yeah. All of it. She took way more than she needed, and then she was wasteful and threw it in the trash after three bites.
2: Yeah.
0: Like, she could have shared, she could have offered, you know, like, for me to take it home if I wanted it. She just threw it away. And it'd be different if she paid for it, but I paid for it.
2: You know, I do get very upset with people, especially with sweets. Like, if they get a donut and just take one bite and throw the rest out.
1: Right.
2: Or it's like, why get the donut in the first place?
1: I just wanted a taste.
2: Yeah.
1: I don't need to eat the whole thing. But I'll break off a piece.
2: Right. Then you know what? Maybe that's what people need to do, is break off a piece of the donut,
1: right,
2: and then give the rest to someone else, as opposed to, you know, getting their slobber all over.

0: want to, like, America's so fat. I don't need to join the group, you know?
1: Well, they do have smaller sizes.
2: Yeah. You didn't have to get the big one.
3: And do it on your own dime if you want to try all the flavors.
0: I mean, if I'm being honest, like, are you really upset that you lost $9? Like, what? Like, I don't know. It just seems like you're judging someone really, really harshly for $9. It wasn't like a $100 meal.
1: Matt, what would be worse, her wasting a $10 yogurt or you taking a woman out on a date, paying for a fancy dinner with a bottle of wine, and no, this is not for me, and now you've just wasted $100 or whatever on dinner?
3: But you know what? If at least it was a conversation that, you know, it was a date, we had a good time, and everything was fine, that would be completely different. You know, I've been on dates where it doesn't happen, but this was just wasteful, and it was wasteful to be wasteful. So that just tells me everything I need to know about her.
1: Wow.
2: Okay.
1: They got almonds, chocolate chips, coconut, fruity pebbles, granola, gummy bears, M&M minis, Oreo, peanut butter cups, pecans, rainbow sprinkles, vanilla wafers, yogurt chips, alligator crunch, is cashews, coconut, and brown sugar. The list is endless, not to mention
2: now
1: fruits,
2: I want to go.
1: Bananas, blackberries, blueberries,
2: where's
1: kiwi, mango, pineapple.
2: See, yeah, you can make it healthy. Put some kiwi on
1: Rookwood.
2: There.
1: Yeah, they got one in Milford.
2: They got Nutella.
1: They have Ghirardelli chocolate, Ghirardelli white chocolate, Ghirardelli caramel, honey, Reese's peanut butter sauce.
2: How do you decide? There's just too much.
1: And every month they come out with different seasonal flavors.
2: See, I would have a tough time just picking a few things too. That would be hard.
1: Well, I'm sorry, guys. I was kind of hoping this would work itself out, but I guess not.
3: No, definitely.
0: No, I don't think so. Great, awesome.
2: I'm sorry.
1: Well, Matt, thank you for taking the call and having the conversation with us. And Ashley, we'll see you. Yagut.
0: I guess so.
2: All right.
1: They give you a little sample taste if you ask.
2: Oh, of all the toppings?
1: Like a little spoon.
2: Oh, nice.
1: Well, I was going to say the yogurt.
2: Oh, the yogurt's so secondary. Give me the stuff that goes on top. Yeah.
1: A little sample of those mini M&Ms.
2: It's just a carrier.
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2: Yeah, so yesterday afternoon, A24 unveiled the latest trailer for You Can See Everything.
3: Mm-hmm.
2: That is the highly anticipated documentary from Nathan Fielder and Lance Oppenheim that
3: you
2: follows.
3: You are excited.
2: I'm really intrigued by this movie. I really want to see this documentary. It follows incarcerated Theranos founder Elizabeth Holmes.
3: Now, for those who don't remember, Theranos, what was it that she claimed her business could do? And she, like...
2: Didn't her supposed sort of, invention was like some kind of blood cleanser?
3: Yeah,
2: like
3: some sort of testing.
4: Could figure something out early.
2: Yes.
3: It was going to save millions of lives. Mm-hmm. It was, and she just robbed people of... Like millions and millions of dollars.
2: Yeah, a lot of VC investors got duped by her. And the film chronicles her during her final days of freedom and the first weeks of her imprisonment, beginning 34 days before she was sent to prison. And again, the first few weeks of her imprisonment. Its official log line describes how Elizabeth Holmes, and I'm quoting here, invites a skeptical film crew to document her every move, setting off what becomes, and I'm quoting again, a mind-bending 3-year journey into the abyss.
3: Yeah.
2: The abyss. In the footage, Nathan Fielder questions Holmes' motives and even asks her husband, Billy Evans, if he truly trusts his wife.
3: Mm-hmm.
2: Yeah, from what I've seen, it's just fascinating. I mean, Eve, just out
3: She's
2: of curiosity
3: got this
2: alone.
3: Look in her eyes.
2: Yes.
3: There is this look, and it's like, how crazy is she? Kind of look. Like, is this woman just delusional? Is she psychotic?
2: Is she brilliantly manipulative?
3: Yeah. What is it? Because you just can't quite put your finger on it.
2: Yeah, and that's sort of the fun part about watching the documentary is having to figure that out, because even the director, Nathan Fielder, came out and he says, I have no idea.
3: Yeah, he
2: I have
3: didn't
2: no idea
3: even
2: what
3: know.
2: Happened after that.
3: Because there's even, like, in the trailer, I didn't know who the documentary filmmaker was. I just saw him sitting very, very close to her, and the way that he was asking questions and that she was answering it, I thought he was her husband and they were filming a conversation between the two of them.
2: Right.
3: And then when I find out it's the filmmaker, I'm like, okay, this is weird.
2: Yeah. Yeah. He's a comedian and documentarian. So, you know, there are some people who are saying this is all sort of like intentionally manufactured by him.
3: Uh-huh.
2: And, you know, if that is the case, we'll have to see. All I can tell you is that a lot of critics have sat through this basically 3-hour documentary. That's how long this movie is.
4: Wow.
2: And said it was just jaw dropping. Like, they're flabbergasted. Like, they loved it. So I think it's more to that.
3: Are you hearing more about what it is that they love about it?
2: Yeah. I mean, I think they love the uniqueness of being on the inside of something that was so notorious. And really not being able to genuinely tell what's real and what's not. And how he sort of masterfully walks you through this, and how she either masterfully manipulates you or, like you said, is potentially delusional. But the trailer is a couple of minutes long. It's easy to find on YouTube. It's the latest trailer. We talked to you about the first one that was just that one initial scene. Now there's a broader trailer that's a little bit longer that shows more footage. And you asked me earlier this morning off the air when this is going to hit theaters. It's October 16th. It's going to be in theaters, I think they said, for 3 weeks before they finally release it on streaming. But yeah, I can't wait. I'm excited. That's going to be different. That's the kind of thing I can dive into easily.
3: Get sucked right into.
2: Yeah.
3: You like your women with crazy eyes. You're drawn to them.
2: Am I?
3: That's all it takes is any woman in any kind of
2: I don't think I'm drawn to crazy eyes. I really don't.
3: You're drawn to the mind behind the crazy eyes because you were so curious.
2: Well,
3: you get sucked into that.
2: I'm not really sure what you're saying.
3: He's like, got this huge grin on his face.
2: Are you saying that I'm attracted to women who suffer from mental illness?
3: No. We can't make light of mental illness, and I got to stop using the word crazy.
4: Nutty?
3: not even nutty. Maybe unstable?
2: You think I have a pattern of being attracted to unstable women?
3: I think you have a history of being attracted.
2: Do you think Kristen is unstable?
3: No, I never said that. I think that you very much so want to be married to an extremely stable woman.
2: Yeah.
3: And still have conversations with women who are questionable.
2: Well, I am just, I think I'm just intrigued by the whole, am I being manipulated or is this person a little unstable? And when you can't tell, you know, that piques your curiosity, doesn't it?
3: I'm very curious too about people like that.
2: I love psychological thrillers. I think that is part of what kind of plays into it a little bit.
3: I'm just fascinated by humans and why they do what they do.
2: Yeah.
3: That I'm always drawn to that. I always have questions.
2: I think part of it too is, you know, especially like as a young man who would watch thriller movies and just be intrigued, especially when you're a young man and you're dominated by your hormones.
3: Yeah.
2: You know, and using the other brain and how easy it is to be manipulated. You know, as you get older and you sort of like are able to harness that energy and gain control over that, how being able to see things maybe you couldn't see back then. It's a fun challenge. And so that's why I can't wait for this movie, because I'm up for the challenge. I want to come away with it, come away from it with an idea, with an understanding. Yeah. But I don't know that I'm going to get it.
3: I can just like picture you way back when, if we ended up in a room full of people, inevitably you would be in the corner with the most misunderstood person in the room, the person that was the most questionable, always female, and you were engaged in the conversation with that person.
2: I was just curious.
3: That's who you, it was as if you scanned the room and you're like,
4: unstable, where is unstable?
3: Bingo!
4: Locked
3: Bingo!
4: Eyes.
3: I'm going over there.
2: How's it going? I'm Jeff.
3: Every time.
2: A lot of people think you're a little off your rocker.
3: So tell me about yourself.
2: Let's dive into that. All right, we're going to take a quick break here. We got some good news stories to share with you this morning that should hopefully make you feel good, put a smile on your face, and give you a sense of optimism as you head off into your Thursday, and we'll share those stories with you next.
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0: The whole point of this is to, you know, end on a positive note, so to speak. And so here are some good news stories this morning that should make you feel good as you head off into your Thursday. We'll start with a border collie named Tsunami, who's been honored with a bronze statue in Venezuela after heroically helping rescue at least 26 people following the earthquakes earlier this year. Tsunami's story is even more amazing because he was once a stray puppy found wandering the streets of Caracas before being trained at a disaster canine center.
1: What a sweetheart.
0: So now he can retire knowing that he helped save dozens of lives. Two rowers saved the day in Bedford, England the other day after a bride's veil was blown off by a gust of wind and flew into a nearby river. Luckily, there were members of a rowing team out on the lake, and they used their oars to keep it from sinking. The veil was eventually returned to the wedding party, although it did turn green from the river water and had to be thrown away the next day. But the bride said she found the whole thing hilarious and really appreciated the kind gesture by the people who were passing by in the water. Finally, this morning, I always kind of wondered, like, what the statistics would be on something like this, how effective it would actually be. Colorado opened up a massive wildlife overpass over Interstate 25 this past December.
1: I love these. I think these are so cool.
0: And I love the idea on paper, but I was wondering, like, it's only as good as often as it's used,
1: well,
0: right?
1: Are the animals, are they going to figure out?
0: Exactly.
1: Because you can put up signs, but I don't think they're going to read it.
0: So it's the largest wildlife overpass in North America, and cameras have captured elk, pronghorn, bears, deer, and coyotes using it.
1: Wow, I love it.
0: And they've got some statistics on this massive wildlife overpass. And apparently, since it's opened, the overpass has cut down animal vehicle collisions by 91%.
1: No way.
0: Isn't that amazing?
1: Oh, my God. Let's build them everywhere.
0: Yeah. So here is, let's see, I'm going to pull up audio I've got from wildlife biologist Brandon Moret talking about this thing.
2: This area was getting about one deer hit a day during those high movement periods.
3: Huge success. We're seeing elk herds cross the bridge. We're seeing pronghorn for the first time in decades cross over to the west side of I-25. They pay for themselves in about 15 years because of all those accidents that they prevent.
2: CDOT sent me a picture of an elk mama taking her calf under I-25.
0: Yeah.
1: I love it.
0: They're using it.
1: Yeah, I love it.
4: 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It's something from his past. We'll see what you think. Also, we got a Bengals fan favorite on the injured list. Going to be out for 4 weeks. Who's that? I got that for you. And some Halloween-themed bars coming to the Tri-State. I'll tell you where all next hour right here on Q102.
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2: Busy hour, tons of E! News coming up. We'll talk Taylor, we'll talk Drake, we'll talk Vincent Price. Also, we got some sports, a little preview for our Q to do. Lots happening in town tonight and tomorrow morning I want to fill you in on. And then Foo Fighters to get us going. It's the banger. Y-O-T-O.

0: Foo Fighters, the banger today as we kick off our e-news on Q102. Hey, it's Tim and Tiff joining for some e-news. I played Foo Fighters because Bourbon and Beyond gets going today.
1: Right, we're already at that season.
0: Yeah, down in Louisville, and the Foo Fighters take the stage tonight, as well as Queen of the Stone Age. Mm-hmm. Then tomorrow it's Mumford & Sons, Casey Musgraves, Foster the People. Saturday, Chris Stapleton. Mm-hmm. Just to name a few. Dave Matthews on Sunday, Hootie and the Blowfish, Counting Crows. I mean, we're just scraping the surface.
1: What a lineup.
0: But a ton of music. If you're heading down there, safe travels, have a blast. Some other things here in the e-news world. I gave up Hulu last year.
1: Okay.
0: There's a couple shows I still would love to watch on there. I want to watch Shoresy. I want to watch The Bear, but it's not in the cards right now.
1: You need a break. Okay.
0: But Hulu just announced they're going to raise their fees. So
1: is that what that email is in my inbox?
0: Yep.
1: Because I'm a Hulu premium subscriber.
0: It's going up $2. So you're going to end up paying $22 a month right now.
1: Oof. Are you someone that will pay a slight bit more for no commercials?
0: No,
1: Cheap.
0: We had no commercial Netflix, and then they raised it to whatever it ended up being, $28 a month. And I'm like, screw this.
1: I don't know.
0: $8. It'll be fine.
1: Tell me why inflation is hitting streaming. What? Why? For what? For what? What's going on? Like Beauty and the Beast. Like, I mean, it's the same as it's been since the 90s.
0: Speaking of older shows, did you see Ryan Murphy's going to maybe do a Glee reboot?
1: You never got into Glee, so this is news to me.
0: Yeah, we watched it because it was sort of trending at the time, and I needed to know about it for work.
1: Sure.
0: But it was cute. It was fun. I think it ran its course, but I also feel like, I mean, weren't there two or three people from that show that aren't with us anymore? And they sometimes call that the Glee curse.
1: Right.
0: Maybe we just let it lay. I don't know.
1: If you're woo-woo, you'll have to let us know your thoughts.
0: There's a documentary coming out. This is going to be kind of interesting. If you are familiar with the song Thriller from Michael Jackson, the laugh at the end is Vincent Price, a very famous legendary actor who did a lot of that creepy stuff. Mm. They are going to do a documentary on him. It's going to be on HBO Max and Turner Classic Movies before Halloween. Degrassi. Did you ever watch Degrassi?
1: I missed the Degrassi
0: era. So I never really got into it, but I grew up in Detroit on the Canadian border. That is a Canadian TV show. Yeah. I watched it on Channel 9 from time to time. Drake.
1: Yep.
0: Rapper Drake.
1: Yep.
0: Was a character on that, and he is now releasing a clothing line to celebrate the 25th anniversary of Degrassi, The Next Generation.
1: Did you love it enough to purchase a hoodie? Okay.
0: No. We're excited about all the Taylor Swift music that will be out tomorrow.
1: Yep.
0: And then Hillary Duff, we announced a little bit yesterday, announced this new tour next year. She's going to be coming to Columbus, and we have tickets for you to win right now. Our hot list, hot ticket, just head on over to WKRQ.com. Oh, one last thing here. Tonight, 13th season premiere of American Horror Story. Did you get into that?
1: Nope.
0: I never did either.
1: Nope.
0: But everyone I know that watches it really likes it.
1: And they like every season of it?
0: Yeah, because isn't each season a whole different story that's told?
1: Yeah.
0: And with different actors, and some are the same, but not all.
1: Mm-hmm.
0: I don't know.
1: It's kind of like, it feels like very Black Mirror a little bit,
0: yes.
1: You know?
0: Yep. So,
1: yeah.
0: If that's your thing, reminder, it gets going tonight. And that is your e-news on Cincinnati's Q102. Thank you, Tiff. Appreciate you as always. Going to get to some food news. Coming up next, we got a bar in Walnut Hills that's reopening and a bar in Covington that's

0: It's the Good Life with Q102.
1: All right, open up your Q102 app and put in this hour's 10 a.m. code word. It is extravagant. Extravagant. E-X-T-R-A-V-A-G-A-N-T. Probably just open up voice to text and say extravagant. Good luck. We'll have another code word for you. 11 o'clock hour with Tiff Potter right here on Q102.

We know you have a lot of choices. So when you spend your day with us here at Q102, that really does mean a lot. Hey, it's Tim. So thanks for being on the other side. It's time for some food news. And we've had a ton of food and drink news this week, and I am here for it. Starting October 1st, one of Covington's fun bars is going all Halloween. Galaxy, which is nightclub slash cocktail bar right on Madison Avenue, it's going to transform into The Haunting on Madison. Think Halloween-themed cocktail experiences filled with spooky decor, elaborate mocktails and cocktails, and even themed glassware, food, DJs, karaoke, costume parties, and other Halloween events. So if you are a Halloween lover, maybe check out what Galaxy's got going on their social media page. King Pigeon is a cocktail bar and a coffee lounge. It had like kind of this weird sort of cult following over in Walnut Hills. It closed back in March and folks were really bummed. Well, it has reopened under new ownership. It's right on Gilbert in Walnut Hills. If you love espresso, they have a really cool espresso program and some pretty creative cocktails. You can check that out. All right, on the other end of the spectrum, the New York Islanders, the hockey team. I thought this was pretty interesting. You could probably make this at home. They are doing a grilled cheese that you can buy at the game filled with Nerds gummy clusters. If you've not, I'm not a big candy guy, but Nerds gummy clusters are really good if you've not had them. I don't know how they would do on a grilled cheese, but why the hell not? I'd try that. And then one last thing here. If you're a fan of the Monopoly game at Mickey D's, good news. It's returning October 6th with prizes like free food, loyalty points, and $1 million cash prize. That's your food news coming up here in just a minute. See that thing a couple weeks ago, or was it earlier this week, where the job recruiter said, do not bring an iced coffee to your job interview. That's blowing up. We got to talk about it with Tiff coming up next.

0: It's the Hot List on Q102. Hey, it's Tim, and Tiff is joining me a little bit. She's getting ready for her show. Did you see this story? I think it was earlier this week where there was like this TikTok job recruiter.
1: Yes.
0: And she sort of set off this internet firestorm because her advice in her video is she was saying, hey, younger folks, hey, Gen Z.
1: Yep.
0: Stop bringing an iced coffee to your job interview.
1: And do you agree?
0: I don't know if I feel strongly one way or the other about it.
1: Yeah.
0: But she thought she was being helpful.
1: Right.
0: And she's gotten a lot of kind of
1: internet hate.
0: Yes, because people are saying, hey, it's just a freaking coffee. Let's tone it down a little bit. Do you have, because you're younger than me, do you have a thought on that?
1: I agree with her. I don't think you should bring an iced coffee into a job interview. And you know why that was ingrained into my head? It's because of a meme that I saw years ago. It's Britney Spears with her iced coffee. And it's like, this is the reason why I'm late. So, and your breath probably smells. So I would go with, I'm triggered, so I don't bring them in. But,
0: I generally think it probably puts off a little bit too much of a casual vibe.
1: Yeah.
0: I guess it depends on what type of job you're applying for. Like, I remember going in for an interview for my third radio job. I was 20 years old.
1: Yeah.
0: And I was a nerd. I was in the best clothes I had.
1: Yeah.
0: And they were not cool by any stretch of the imagination. And I showed up and the boss came out who I was going to interview with. And he's like, what are you dressed up for? This is radio.
1: Oh, okay.
0: And he was in his Red Wing sweater and some Converse All-Stars.
1: Well, we've learned quite a bit from then. But why does my brain think that a hot coffee is appropriate, but an iced coffee is not? I don't know what that says about me. I don't know.
0: I think if you're going to do it, bring two. One for your potential new boss or HR person or whoever you're interviewing with. I feel like if you're going to bring one, you got to bring one for both and then make an impression that way.
1: Okay. Well, if you're hearing this on your way to your job interview, good luck. Sending you all the well wishes.
0: Maybe leave it in the cup holder in the car. It's iced. It'll still be cold when you get back.
1: There you go.
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4: It's funny because my word of this year is the word pause. And that word has so many different meanings. I challenge everyone in my company this year to come up with one word instead of, writing down all these different New Year's resolutions. I'm like, let's just come up with one thing, one word to kind of guide us all in 2026. So the word I chose was pause, and I do wish that I had, this word in my head when I was 20 years old.

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1: Benson Boone. Beautiful thing.
2: Still kind of gray out there right now, but this is going to basically get out of here by this afternoon. We'll see some sunshine, and then tonight, cool, low in the 50s. Tomorrow, lots of sunshine to kick off our weekend. 72 for the high tomorrow. And then the weekend looks like perfection. There's so much stuff going on in town this weekend, and the weather looks like it's going to bring it all together and tie it up with a nice bow. Going to get to sports next. We got a Bengals player, someone that a lot of people love. He is on the injured list, going to be out for a while. We'll tell you what happened next.

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1: All right, it's time for sports on the Q102 Hot List. We'll start with the Reds. They lost to the Braves last night down in Atlanta, and they wrap up the series tonight, 7:15. And then they head to Toronto tomorrow for their last three games of the season. Andre Josevic now on the injured reserve list for the Bengals, expected to miss 4 to 6 weeks after having torn ligament surgery on his thumb. Zach Taylor gave us the update, said the injury is not season-ending. The surgery already happened. He's already on the mend. Joe Burrow said he's a dependable guy, really good third receiver, and he's not going to be able to be replaced with just one guy, but wishing him nothing but the best. Former UC Bearcat and Colts receiver Alec Pierce going to miss at least four games. Looks like he had an aggravated heel injury, something that he had had from years before that now just got fired back up again. We'll keep you updated on that. I know a lot of people follow him. And then Thursday Night Football tonight, we got the Packers hosting the Falcons, 8:15, that game on Amazon. All right, I was talking about different things going on in town this weekend. There's a lot of stuff going on tonight and tomorrow morning. I want to tell you about that. We'll get to it next in the Leftovers right here on Q. Zombie.

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1: 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Just another day in the
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0: Cincinnati's Q102. Hi, it's Tim. Thanks for hanging this hour. It is time for the leftovers, and there's a bunch of stuff happening in town today. First up, our friends with the Giving Voice Foundation. That they're the people that do the free programs that bring like education and connection, and they support individuals living with dementias and their caregivers. They're having a big fundraiser tonight at Braxton. It's their Brews for Brains, 6:30. You can still get some tickets at the door. That's always a fun event. Our friends at Yelp, they're doing a Fall into Cincy event tonight, indoor-outdoor fall festival. They're going to have 30 different booths, a lot of Blink-inspired stuff going on that involves Charlie Harper projection lighting. I'm here for that. Food trucks, music, there's a suggested donation where that's going on, but you can find that on the Yelp Cincinnati Instagram page. And then if you want to just maybe get out, be outside today, see some movies, they're going to show a movie tonight for free at Braxton at Factory 52. They are showing one of my favorite hockey movies, The Mighty Ducks. That gets going at 7:30 at their little green space there. If you've not been there, it's a pretty cool spot. They got music some nights, movies other nights, bring your own blanket. And then I want to give you a heads up for tomorrow. This is a really cool thing that the city of Cincinnati is doing with Keep Cincinnati Beautiful. Once a month, they do something called Don't Dump the Natty. It is designed because, you know, some people don't know what to do with stuff, so they just dump it in a city park, and we don't love that. So this is a free centralized drop-off location. If you live in the city of Cincinnati and you got a bunch of crap in your garage, maybe an old lawnmower, maybe some electronic waste, household trash, scrap metal, an old bed, construction debris, rocks, bricks, concrete, tires, whatever, yard waste, you can put it in your car or truck, bring it over to the Don't Dump the Natty spot. It is tomorrow between 9 and 1, and it's totally free. I use it almost every month. You want to grab more information, keepcincinnatibeautiful.org. They have a spot that they do it at. I don't know exactly the street name, but it's over by the Fox 19 building, kind of off 75 there in Queensgate. So if you want to grab more info, keepcincinnatibeautiful.org. But that happens tomorrow on Friday between 9 and 1. Hey, I've had a blast hanging this hour. Have a fabulous day, and Tiff takes over next right here on Cincinnati's Q102.
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1: Hi, take this hour's code word backpacks to the Q102 app. You can join the rest of Cincinnati by typing in this hour's code word backpacks on our app for your chance at that Good Life. You know, these Usher tickets are going to look real nice. Going to be a nice addition to your Apple wallet. So go ahead and take this hour's code word backpacks with an S on the end to the Q102 app. A little box will prompt you when you open up the app for your chance to win the Good Life. So much more comes with this, okay? We'll get you a new code word at the beginning of almost every hour today. So good luck.

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2: Hi, it's Tiff hanging with you on Q102. I have a very specific question about the music that you listen to while driving around in a parking lot. So I saw this post and it made me think of you. Wendy's put out this emo playlist that says songs that you listen to in a Wendy's parking lot. And I said, why is that so core? Why is that so triggering? It's because when you get your license or when you, go on a first, second date, you're kind of getting to know each other. You don't know where else to go. You often find yourself maybe just listening to music in your car. And if that happens to be in a Wendy's parking lot, good for you. What were some of the songs that you associate that memory with? Panic at the Disco, Fall Out Boy are top of mind for me. So at some point today when you're scrolling, I'm sure you'll see it. They even gave the little Wendy's gal like little dark emo braids. And it's this playlist of songs that you can listen to while in a Wendy's parking lot. So join the rest of Cincinnati. While you're on that phone, get on the Q102 app. You'll see the chat feature down at the bottom. That's how you get in touch with me. Either leave me a message or you can leave me a voice note. Do you have a song that's coming to mind? What is your parking lot song?

Taylor is teasing us. So will we see her at the VMAs? So she's already expected to be the most winning artist in VMA history. She also announced yesterday that she's got 4 new songs coming off the Life of a Showgirl album, including the newest one that she's been teasing, which is Patient Zero. And, you know, if you come back to Q102 right around this time tomorrow for our New Music Friday, we'll get into all the details on it. But in the meantime, we are very excited to have something to look forward to.

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Happy Thursday. 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

Hi, it's Tiff on Q102. So what do we actually know about this Taylor music? 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Some VMAs information and your chance to win Usher tickets all on the way in the Trending 12. 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

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Olivia Rodrigo, Stupid Song.

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4: Hi, happy Thursday. There's a lot going on with Taylor, so I had assumed something was coming. You did too. Patient Zero, the new single, drops tomorrow, as well as I don't want to call them vault tracks. These are encore tracks is what Taylor is calling them. We're just about a year out from Life of a Showgirl, and she shared the story on social that her and the two producers of the album, Max and Shellback, after they made this whole project, they said, let's go on a little vacation. And they were just so inspired by how much love the album got from fans that it led them right back into the studio, where they wrote four new songs at the time. And so here we are, getting them a year later. Now, some other Taylor news coming up in the show, including, will we see her at the VMAs? And if we do see her, what does that mean? So we'll have that throughout the show as well. We're going to kick it off with I Knew It, I Knew You, because this is the latest Taylor song that we have so far to date. And it was featured in the Toy Story 5 soundtrack. Here it is with the Trending 12 on Q.

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3: If you live here, it's going to be an easy one for you to remember. Glenway. Glenway is this hour's code word. You know, you have to take that to the Q102 app. I'm sorry. Is Glenway east side or west side? You'll have to let me know. Open up the app. While you're there, you can leave me a voice note. The chat feature is down at the bottom. Take this hour's code word Glenway into that little box when it prompts you. That's your chance to live and win the good life. All right, get your new code word at the beginning of almost every hour. Good luck. We're getting into Sabrina Carpenter here on today's Trending 12. This song's called Feather. I'm sure you're very familiar with it. And there's something about the energy, the airy energy of Sabrina Carpenter that's like just light like a feather. You know,

Hi, it's Tiff on Q102. Did you get a chance to see Hilary Duff when she was at Riverbend this summer? Or maybe you missed it. She just announced she's got 30 more dates to the tour, something like that. And she'll be up at the Schottstein Center in Columbus next year. Your chance to win with the Hot List Hot Ticket at Tim and Fritch, okay? And we're wishing Fritch well on her shoulder surgery. So in the meantime, here's Hilary Duff, her newest one, Roommates, on the Q102 Trending 12.

Hi, it's Tiff on Q102. I'm a little confused because I opened up my phone this morning and I saw a plow truck. I said, well, that's a jarring way to wake up. But apparently the Northeast is expected to get this nor'easter, or if you're from there, nor'easter. Lots of wind, lots of rain. I said, all right, Mother Nature better take a step back. We're not quite ready for the plow trucks. I know I blinked and August and September went like that, but we're not there yet, are we? Cincinnati's supposedly going to see some sunshine through tomorrow and the weekend in the 70s. So we may no longer need these umbrellas.

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2: It's funny because my word of this year is the word pause. And that word has so many different meanings. I challenge everyone in my company this year to come up with one word instead of, you know, writing down all these different New Year's resolutions. I'm like, let's just come up with one thing, one word to kind of guide us all in 2026. So the word I chose was pause. And I do wish that I had, you know, this word in my head when I was 20 years old. Kind of like, this word has a lot of different meanings to me. I'm a busy mom running this business, and I just need to slow down sometimes and like kind of slow down, reflect, enjoy the moment with the kids. You know, we're so quick, and especially I think being a busy working mom, things come at me all day long and I just react real quick. And so this year, I'm stopping. I'm going to pause.
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2: Hi, it's Tiff. Thanks for popping into my Trending 12 today on the Q102. You can find us right around this time every day. You can come back to Q102. Things you want to know, need to know, you might use them later. Little tidbits of conversation and topics around Cincinnati. So we're chit-chatting the VMAs, and Taylor is guaranteed to break a VMA record before she even opens up any envelopes, because she's getting that first ever artist director honor with her work directing music videos. That's going to take her career to 31, breaking her tie with the other queen of music, Beyonce. So she will be the most awarded artist in VMA history. Now, will she win others? Will she be there? We'll see. You know, I'll have all the details for you on Monday when you come back to the Q102 Trending 12. This award, I feel like this was a scam. I mean, come on. They want Taylor to be there. They're like, I feel like they just made up this award for her because they wanted her to guarantee the win. Nonetheless, we're going to get some new music tomorrow. We'll have that. We'll also get some encore songs from Life of a Showgirl since it's about to hit its 1-year anniversary. In the meantime, here's one of my favorite Taylor songs. It's Delicate on the Trending 12.
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1: Hey, it's Tiff with you on the Trending 12. Thanks for joining us. So Teddy Swims was in Cincy two summers ago at this point. Yeah, it was summer of 2025. If you didn't get a chance to see him here at the Brady, you'll get a chance to see him at the VMAs on Sunday night. He's performing alongside Madonna and many others. And I'll have the full breakdown for you Monday morning, or at least Monday afternoon, I should say, in the Trending 12. So come on back to us so right around this time on Monday for all the details. But in the meantime, here's Mr. Know-It-All on Q.

it's Tiff on Q102. We're chit-chatting VMAs this coming Sunday. Madonna, Ray, Kacey Musgraves is going to do a Dolly Parton tribute. Teddy Swims, Shaboozy, and Somber are all going to be performing. So if you didn't get a chance to see Somber and Cincy in the past year, you'll get them on your TV on Sunday. And you know I'll have all the details for you in the Trending 12 on Monday. In the meantime, here's Undressed on Q102. You had

0: undressed.
1: Yep, we'll see Somber at the VMAs on Sunday. I'll have all the details from that performance and more in Monday's Trending 12 on Q102. So I was scrolling this morning, and the first thing that I saw, very jarring, was a plow truck. I said, wait a minute, I know September and most of August blinked and they went by, but we're not at plow truck season yet, are we? Mother Nature better check herself. No, New England is supposed to get a nor'easter, or if you're from there, it's nor'easta. So hopefully none of that energy is coming our way quite yet. In fact, we're supposed to get some sunshine this weekend, of kind of fall-like, in the 70s with lows in the 60s at some point. So we've certainly moved on from our endless midnight sun era, which I have Zara Larson here in a hot second, and we have officially entered our fall Gilmore Girls era.

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1: This hour's code word is eagle. You know, you can get your hands on a gold pass for the zoo. It is like finding gold, right? You're going to get one of those plus a syringe of Botox, a closet makeover, and so much more when you take this hour's code word eagle to the Q102 app. We'll get you a new code word at the beginning of almost every hour. So good luck.

0: Tiff, chilling with you on Q102. You just know I'm thinking of you, running from one thing to the next, maybe taking a late lunch, shuffling through errands before the school pickup line. You might love this conversation. It's kind of woven itself into our show every day this week. Which hill are you willing to die on?
1: The absolute biggest hill I am willing to die on, and my husband and my's biggest fight in our marriage, is that it is the word tour, like you go on a tour, versus his version of tour, that you go on a tour. And I know it's tour, just like poor, and how the O-U-R sound is. It is our biggest fight. Our whole family gets in on it too.
0: And I love that. I know you're, like I said, you're shuffling from one thing to the next. You know who you remind me of is your husband from Michigan. I think Tim from Jeff and Jen says tour like that. I guess this is a conversation that's kind of popped up at least once a day in our show this week. So you're not late. Come on in. Join the rest of Cincinnati. Get the Q102 app. You'll see that chat feature down at the bottom. There's a little bubble. You can either type out a message or leave me a voice note, because you know I love to hear from you. The hill I'm willing to die on is, two nights ago, I slept with socks and sweatpants in my bed.

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1: Did you have sex with that woman?
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1: You need to find sex.
2: 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The second date update. 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

0: loser.
1: Cincinnati's Q102. Hi, it's Tiff. Right around now, the group text is going out with, what's going on this weekend? What are you getting into? What should we do? I get them. There's a few different things. So tomorrow is opening night for Halloween Haunt at Kings Island, if you're into that. If you're more of the, I just kind of want to hang out, the Loveland Oktoberfest is Friday and Saturday, and we've got some good music in town this weekend as well. Sarah Bareilles is at the Taft Theater tomorrow, and Logic and G-Eazy are at Riverbend on Sunday. You'll have to let me know if you're going.

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It's Tiff on Q102. So what's going on for the weekend in your world? There's a couple different Oktoberfest celebrations if you didn't get enough last weekend. Loveland is doing theirs. And then I also saw that Saturday, Sonder and Brentwood are both doing their Oktoberfest. We're in that. We're going to have a beautiful fall weekend here in Cincy. So I hope you get to take advantage of it. And then Sunday night, we have the VMAs. Now, if you're not going to lock in and watch it live, I get it. Just come on back to Q102 Monday. You know, Jeff and Jen will have the full rundown for you, and then I'll get some more information in the Trending 12. We got you all week long if you want to lock in on the Q102 app.

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1: Hi, it's Tiff on Q102. Go ahead and take this hour's code word, Eagle, if you missed it earlier. Eagle is this hour's code word. You want to take that on over to the Q102 app. It'll prompt you with a box when you open it. Type that in, and that's your chance to live the good life. 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All right, enjoy.

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1: 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This might not affect you if you don't live in the Clifton area, but just as a reminder, Saturday, Ludlow Ave is closed. And you know what? Maybe you are looking for something to do on Saturday. Clifton Fest is starting at noon, goes all the way through the evening. And you might not be familiar, but it's a celebration of music, art, a full day of craft vendors, all the things that you would want from a quaint little fall festival happening in Clifton on Saturday. Enjoy.

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1: Did you have sex with that woman?
2: I did not have sexual relations with that woman.
1: Can you define sex?
2: Let's just say it was just a snack. Second date update. Back at it tomorrow morning, 7:50, Jeff and Jen. Yeah.

Cincinnati's Q102. Hi, it's Tiff. So my girlfriends from college are spread everywhere. A lot of them still in the New England area. I went to school in Boston. And I got a message from one of them yesterday, I think. And it had me thinking of you. Because she's a new mom. And she said, Tiff, I'm going through it. You know, one week she's like, I feel as if I have so much energy. The next week she said, I can barely keep my eyes open. And, you know, she's the new mom. So she's doing all the new mom things, as I'm sure you can relate to. So I just said, hey, I'm thinking of you. I sent her a text this morning. I said, are you alive? Wellness update. Well, and I said, if I'm sending her a wellness update, I could send one to you as well. So if you're in that season, if you're just going through it, work, transitioning from one to the next, all of it. I get it. You're in the right place. Take a deep breath. Know that you've got a friend in me. I'll be here every day on Q102 from 11 to 3. You can always lock in on the Q102 app. And in fact, you can get in touch with me there as well. The chat feature is down at the bottom. You can either type up a message or just whip me a quick voice note, a quick wellness update. Okay. In the meantime, here's Alex Warren, Ordinary. He's performed twice in Cincinnati over the last 2 years.

that song. Hey, it's Tiff on Q102. We're going to get some new Taylor music tomorrow. So just circle on back to Q102. So we'll have the whole thing for you, including Patient Zero, which is the new single. And she talked about some bonus tracks coming off Life of a Showgirl that have been kind of in her own Taylor vault for the last year. So we'll have a lot to do on Q102 for Friday.

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3: It's funny because my word of this year is the word pause. And that word has so many different meanings. I challenge everyone in my company this year to come up with one word instead of, you know, writing down all these different New Year's resolutions. I'm like, let's just come up with one thing, one word to kind of guide us all in 2026. So the word I chose was pause, and I do wish that I had, you know, this word in my head when I was 20 years old. Kind of like, this word has a lot of different meanings to me. I'm a busy mom running this business, and I just need to slow down sometimes and like kind of slow down, reflect, enjoy the moment with the kids. You know what? We're so quick, and especially I think being a busy working mom, things come at me all day long and I just react real quick. And so this year, I'm stopping. I'm going to pause.
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12: So according to U.S. News and World Report, St. Elizabeth is ranked as the number one hospital in Greater Cincinnati and Kentucky. 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
4: 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Then hit me up and let me know how much Dan gave you for it. I want to hear how much cash you had hiding in your jewelry box. And now back to Cincinnati's hit music on Q102.

0: I've got
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2: Hi, it's Tiff checking in on you. Happy Thursday. As you start to set your weekend plans, maybe you've got to drive around. A girlfriend of mine is leaving her house at 8 a.m. on Saturday. Where do you think she's going at 8 o'clock in the morning? The Ohio Ren Fest. You know, she said the lines to get into that place. It's like, it's worse than driving up to OSU, which also I believe they've got their noon kickoff on Saturday. So I say all that to say, as you are out and about this weekend and beyond, don't forget you can catch up with Jeff, Jen, Tim, and Fritch, Second Date Update, all of it on the Q102 app.

it's Tiff on Q102. Just a quick reminder that this hour's code word was culture. I don't want you to miss it because you only have a few more minutes left to get it in before we get you a new one at the beginning of the next hour. And when you take culture to the app, you'll see a little box that'll prompt you once you open it up. Type that in, and that's your chance to win the good life. Usher tickets for this year, a gold pass to the zoo, the syringe of Botox, the closet makeover. We're talking good stuff for the good life, okay? Take this hour's code word culture to the app. Good luck.

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3: Oh, good to be back on the show with you today, bud.
2: Hey, Roy. You got your first joke out the way. You getting the rest off.
3: Yeah, I know.
2: From being off from a day. Usher is at the Usher concert.
3: Bad joke. When I missed the radio show,
2: Come in swinging.
3: I'm ready to go. It's like I missed all my friends.
2: Yeah.
3: You know, now I get to hang out with you and have fun.
2: No, I get it. We missed you. So,
3: you know, at my house yesterday, I was sick and I missed the show. And I imagine that my sick day was a lot like your childhood.
2: We were just talking about this.
3: I felt it coming on. Okay. I was starting to feel bad. So you and I were talking about being sick. So I woke up, I've drenched the bed in sweat, night sweats, fever, whatever. And so my husband went into, you're going to get better. You're going to get better.
2: Just because telling you it makes it happen.
3: Well, he brought it. He went to the store, bought I was taking immune shots, liquid shots.
2: Yeah.
3: Mm-hmm. Immune boosting shots. I was taking all these green drinks. I was taking so many vitamins. I was taking Dayquil, and I was tasked with just being in bed.
2: You just lay in bed.
3: Couldn't do anything else.
2: Were you allowed to? Do you have TV in your room?
3: I do. If I don't ever watch it, I've had to figure out how to hook it up. But yeah, I do.
2: Time out. What?
3: Yeah, it hasn't worked for a long time, but I figured it out.
2: Yesterday?
3: Yeah, because I was sick and I was in bed all
2: You're
3: day.
2: You're like, I need.
3: Yeah, if I'm forced to, you know,
2: yeah,
3: be in the room because dad down the hall doesn't want me to hear me play. That's how I felt.
2: Yeah. So to add more context, I was telling Roy, that was how, those are my sick days. They were not like a freebie day growing up.
3: Yeah.
2: Bed because you're sick and you have to miss school. So I wasn't watching. I mean, I snuck and watched it a few times, like The Price is Right. I'm sorry. Yeah. The Price is Right. And those daytime shows and all of that. But like, it wasn't like a every time thing.
3: Yeah.
2: Growing up. My dad was pretty strict with that. Yeah. Unless he had to, when he left to go to a meeting or something like that, that's when I would sneak and watch it.
3: Right.
2: If I was sick. But otherwise, it was a boring sick days growing up for me.
3: I tried to sneak to my office because I have like a studio at my house.
2: Okay.
3: And I was like, oh, well, maybe I can get ahead because I do the email Q102 newsletter. I'm like, maybe I can get a head start on the newsletter while I'm here at the house.
2: Sign up for it, by the way, so Roy's work isn't in vain.
3: Could you please click all the buttons? I don't know what it does for, but people like when you read the newsletter for me. But I was about to go sneak off to go ride it, and I was scolded to go back to my... Scolded's not the right word. I was told to, hey, you need to go get better. You don't need to... Go lay down. Don't work.
2: Yeah. What are you doing in here?
3: All right.
2: You want to get in trouble?
3: So I sat there and I saw this amazing show that won all these Emmys, Widow's Bay. Have you seen this?
2: I've heard of it.
3: Great show.
2: Widow's Bay?
3: Widow's Bay.
2: It's a comedy. Okay.
3: Comedy.
2: Oh, that guy's a creep.
3: You know, the
2: that
3: main
2: guy played
3: actor,
2: a creep in a show recently.
3: Yeah, he played a murderer in a Netflix show. And yeah. then
2: Matthew Rhys.
3: Yes, Matthew Rhys. He is so good. He is such a good actor.
2: He's great. He's got range, I'm assuming.
3: I've never seen him really before, and I know that he's been around for a while, but he's such a talented actor.
2: If you've watched The Beast in Me on Netflix, he's he's Niall Jarvis, the killer in that show. But this is a comedy, so it's playing a totally different role, a type of style of show.
3: Yeah, and it's spooky. It's spooky, so it's perfect for this season. I sat there and binge watched like 4 of those episodes yesterday.
2: That's it.
3: Yeah, I took a nap as well.
2: That's all you got? You could have finished the season.
3: Oh, how many episodes are there?
2: I don't know. I'm assuming 8.
3: Oh, okay. Yeah, I don't know. I got like 4 or 5 in.
2: There's 10.
3: Okay, so I'm almost done. All right.
2: Oh, I just feel like you're not binging right.
3: What do you mean? I can't.
2: I'm sorry. I'm pushing my binge watching tactics onto you.
3: I can't watch it nonstop. I have to take a break.
2: Why?
3: You know, I don't know.
2: And do what?
3: Sleep.
2: In your case, sleep.
3: Yeah.
2: But sleep. See, this is my problem. I can't like stop watching. Once I get hooked, I'm in.
3: And then there was a moment yesterday where I don't know why I had this fear that everybody at work was trying to contact me. No one was trying to contact me, by the way. But fear that everybody was trying to call me because I was upstairs and my phone was downstairs for hours.
2: Oh, you just thought I'm missing something.
3: I was like, I bet everyone I'm going to go downstairs. It could be 30 missed calls.
2: And you know, if you get up and go downstairs, you're going to get in trouble by your husband.
3: You better go back to bed.
2: Hey, what are you doing up here? Go upstairs. Go to bed.
3: He gets so worried when I get sick.
2: Yeah. Well, I'm glad you're on the mend.
3: Yeah, yeah. I didn't have night sweats last night, so I thought it was worth coming in. So
2: good for you. Yeah. No fever. No
3: fever.
2: No COVID. No
3: flu. Tested negative for flu A and B, and tested negative for COVID.
2: Okay.
3: So just rocking this good old respiratory infection.
2: Nice.
3: Yeah.
2: You're rocking it well.
3: Got
2: buddy.
3: Afrin. I'm gonna snort some Afrin and do the show.
2: Jeez, that sounds horrible.
3: Well, let's rock and roll.
2: We're gonna like rock stars high off Afrin. All right, let's hit an afternoon pick me up to kick off your afternoon with the hang and Marshmello and Bastille. This is Happier Q102.

0: That's the afternoon pick me up with Marshmello and Roy and Freddie Mac.
1: Looking at the weather, clouds tonight, low 50, fog in the morning, otherwise sunshine, high of 72. 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
1: Did you have sex with that woman?
2: I did not have sexual relations with that woman.
1: Can you define sex?
2: Let's just say it was just a snack. Second date update. Back at it tomorrow morning, 7:50, Jeff and Jen. Yeah.

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1: All right, so we're birthday scamming Lillian today, per her husband. Now, he, prior to me calling her, texted her like, hey, I'm about to step into a meeting. You should be hearing from the bank. And he claimed to see some weird charges on their statement. He told her a couple of amounts that he made up and told her, you know, hey, call, get a call from the bank because I'm going into this meeting. So we set up Lillian perfectly today. Birthday scam called Rap on Hold with Q102.
2: Hello,
1: this is Blake Cannon. I'm calling with Bank for Lillian, please.
2: Yes, this is she.
1: Hi, Lillian. I'm calling in regards to your email about potential fraudulent charges on your statement. Someone in the account sent that in.
2: Yeah, thanks for calling. My husband said we had two charges that he didn't recognize. I'm not sure where they came from. One's for like $135 and the other's for like over $300.
1: Okay. Let's take a little look-see here. Would you mind first just verifying your birthday for me?
2: Sure. 88.
1: All right. Yep. This looks like you. Let me look into this for you. Would you mind if I put you on a brief hold?
2: Oh, yeah, sure.
1: You only get one shot. Do not miss your chance to blow. The opportunity comes once
2: Hello?
1: In a lifetime.
2: Yo, Hello?
1: You better lose yourself in the music the moment you want it. You better never let
2: Hello?
1: It go. Go.
2: Hello?
1: You only get one shot. Do not miss your chance to blow. This opportunity come once. Okay, Lillian.
2: Hello?
1: Lillian, hey, are you still there?
2: Yeah, I don't think you actually put me on hold, though. I heard you singing.
1: Well, we do have... We have hold music when you put on hold. So it could have been that. Probably.
2: No,
1: was.
2: I mean, it sounded like you sang that song from that 8 Mile movie.
1: 8 Mile movie? Like,
2: yeah.
1: Like Eminem?
2: Yeah.
1: I do love that song, but no, that wasn't me. It's probably just the hold music. I don't know.
2: Okay. Anyway.
1: So yeah, I was taking a look over the fraudulent charges, the suspected fraudulent charges. I'm just going to need to get a supervisor to take another look at it really quick to double check a few things. I just have to place you on another brief hold. I'm really sorry about that.
2: Oh, that's fine.
1: Okay. Just a moment, please.
2: Okay.
1: Two trailer park girls go round the outside, round the outside, round the outside.
2: Hello?
1: Guess who's back?
2: Sir?
1: Back again.
2: Oh.
1: Shady's back. Tell a friend. Guess who's
2: Hello?
1: Back? Guess who's back? Guess who's back? Guess who's back? Guess
2: sir?
1: Who's back? Guess who's back? No, no, no.
2: Excuse
1: no,
2: me,
1: no,
2: sir?
1: No, no, no, no, no, no.
2: Hello?
1: I've created a monster. Hello, Lillian? Are you still there? I apologize for the wait.
2: You know, you're singing in my ear and you didn't really put me on hold.
1: Huh? I could have sworn that I put you on hold. That is so weird.
2: You know, these charges are pretty extensive. So maybe you can let me speak to, like, your supervisor or something. I don't feel like you're taking this very seriously.
1: Well,
2: it's getting kind of frustrating.
1: I am so, so sorry that you didn't like the hold music. What I was just... I just wanted to...
2: it's not hold music. You're rapping your little song. I can hear you. Clear as day.
1: No, I'm really sorry if you, like, maybe heard something that you didn't really approve of. Or
2: can you put me through to somebody else? I don't think you're just taking this seriously.
1: No, no, no.
2: You know, rapping, like, well, me on the phone.
1: No, no, I assure you.
2: Bank?
1: I assure you that I am. I'm taking this very seriously. And what I hear you saying is you don't like the hold music. You didn't like the rapping that was on there?
2: No, I mean, you're singing or rapping or whatever. Is your whole music not working?
1: No, well, I mean, it's working. I was just wondering, it sounds like you didn't like the rapping.
2: Are you really asking me if I liked your singing?
1: Rapping, but yeah. I mean,
2: no, I didn't. Can you just tell me what's going on with our account or put me through to your supervisor or someone else?
1: I love karaoke. There's not many songs that I don't know. It's like my true passion. Banking is just really my day job. Huh? And unfortunately, I can't tell you what's wrong with your account because I don't really have access to it.
2: What do you mean?
1: Well, because your husband set this whole thing up because of your birthday. So there's no actual charges on your account. And I don't even think he told you he was in a meeting. That was just so you would have to call, or we'd be able to call you. So he just wanted to surprise you for your birthday.
2: This is really bizarre. So who the hell are you?
1: Oh, I'm Freddie. I'm calling from Q102. My co-host Roy, he's here as well. We're on the radio right now. Your husband wanted us to call and mess with you.
2: Is Jason there?
1: No. He's not here. He's not with us. He's at work or whatever. But he asked us to call and do a birthday scam on you, Lillian. So we're calling from Q102, the radio station.
2: Oh, no. I am such an idiot. Oh, my God.
1: Yeah. Well, also, would you mind if I put you on just a brief hold? I got another song I want to rap for you.
2: You start rapping again? Yeah, great.
0: Got somebody with an upcoming birthday you want to scam? Let us know. 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
3: Northbound 71-75, you're slow from right around Mount Zion as you continue up to 275. Then you're on and off your brakes from Buttermilk to the river. Eastbound 275, you're slow just around 71-75, heading towards Taylor Mill. Southbound 71, slow from Reading into downtown. South 75, the Ronald Reagan Merge. Then from the Western Hills Viaduct into Kentucky. North 75, slow from Mitchell up to town. 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I'm Denise Johnson. That's your traffic. Thank you.
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1: Freddie Mac, I forgot to ask you, how are you feeling with Ella Langley beating Mariah Carey's record?
2: I feel great about it.
1: Because you're an Ella fella.
2: I am an Ella fella. Have you never heard of that until I mentioned that?
1: I've never heard of Ella fellas, no.
2: Oh, yeah, it's a whole... You look it up.
1: Okay.
2: Look on Instagram and TikTok. It's a whole thing. It's a whole movement of men that are fans of Ella Langley. And I feel great about it. I feel great that she beat the Mariah Carey's record. I feel great that we're playing her from time to time on Q102.
1: Oh, yeah, you won the battle, bud.
2: I did.
1: You saw the executives.
2: A lot of listeners supporting. They realize, like, Freddie Mac's been wanting Ella Langley played on Q102 for a long time. I mean, how could you not?
1: All right.
2: I understand we're not a country radio station, and we're not.
1: Yeah.
2: And we're not. That part is true.
1: I don't like country.
2: I felt like this song, though, crosses... There's some songs that are kind of cross-genre a bit.
1: See, it doesn't sound a bit of pop. I think it sounds Shania Twain pop,
2: but I think because it hits like such a wide range of people.
1: See, like Shania Twain was poppy. Like, I get that. I just didn't really get that with this song.
2: But now, I bet you not all of Shania Twain's songs had like a pop sound. Some were more country-er.
1: Oh, probably.
2: I think Ella Langley, the chorus of this, I think her accent is really what makes it a country song because
1: Are
2: she's
1: you
2: a country artist.
1: An Ella fella because she's beautiful.
2: Second to the fact that she's super talented. I know you're trying to catch me. I know you're trying to get me caught up here. She is very, very,
1: she's
2: very beautiful.
1: She's beautiful.
2: I mean, she's beautiful.
1: Good for her.
2: She's in Columbus tomorrow night. I wish I could go. I wish I could go to the show. But I think she'll come back around this way.
1: You think she's gonna come to Cincy?
2: I don't know.
1: Do you know something?
2: No.
1: Why are you being cryptic?
2: I'm not being cryptic. I'm hopeful.
1: Oh, okay.
2: I'm manifesting that she'll come back around this way in this area ish.
1: Okay.
2: Another time I can catch her.
1: Okay.
2: You know, I don't know.
1: You know, I was talking with some friends of mine just last weekend. They were, you know, I didn't know you could go to the grocery store and negotiate. Like, did you know that?
2: Negotiate in what way? Because I think, but I'm not sure.
1: So my friend went to I don't know which one it was, but he went to right here in Cincinnati.
2: Okay.
1: And he told me that he got a great deal on the ribeyes. And I was like, oh, okay. Well, I don't know how much ribeyes go. I just know they're expensive. He goes, sure. Well, but this one didn't have good marbling, so they cut I got them to cut the price down.
2: Oh, okay.
1: I was like, what? You can, look at the steak and go, I don't think this price matches that because of the marbling, and then he said they reduced the price.
2: Sure. Yeah, the butcher has that. Or the deli or whoever, whichever it's the department has the last say so. Cause they package it up. They put the sticker on it.
1: I just figured it's just by weight and you move on.
2: Mm-mm. No, that doesn't surprise me. I've never done that specific thing, but that doesn't surprise me. It's the same thing as like if you're buying a shirt or a piece of furniture and the only one left is the display that's on the mannequin or the one that's already built that's
1: the display, and you say,
2: hey, this is the last one. If you don't say, because some stores won't automatically just give you a percentage off.
1: Yeah.
2: If you ask, though, hey, since this is the display, can I get a little few dollars off? Like, it's been on the mannequin for God knows how long. So, like, in that way, I understand. The grocery store,
1: I would feel so weird.
2: I can understand that happening at the deli or at the butcher in the back.
1: I could,
2: or the meat section, whatever you call it.
1: And he was like, it tasted so great, even though the marbling was so bad. And I was like, oh my gosh. I would be like, I'd crawl within myself to go back there and say, hey, I don't think this is a fair price for the steak.
2: Well, I mean, I think you ask beforehand.
1: Yeah.
2: You don't say it after they already packaged it up.
1: Right.
2: If you say before, like, hey, I want that one pointing through the glass.
1: Mm-hmm. Oh,
2: but
1: those.
2: I think that's how it would have to happen.
1: Yeah, I don't even look at that area. I just look at the prepackaged stuff.
2: Oh.
1: I don't even go to the area where the...
2: Well, they package the store brand, like, ground beef and ground turkey. I believe they package that. So you
1: they
2: might...
1: Do.
2: Yeah, so you might... I mean... That you might be able to get away with, not get away with it like you're doing something wrong, but you might be able to talk your way into a different price.
1: Only thing I've ever had the butcher do is like cut a certain way, or like go ahead and pre-cut my stuff, because sometimes I think it's too thick whenever I order it.
2: Yeah.
1: But I was at Home Store, and there was like some damage to the one that was on the display and I was like, hey, I want to buy this, but there's some damage. Could you do me a deal? And he's like, hey, I'll get you 30% off for the damage. And he goes, oh, and by the way, you get 50% off because it was display.
2: Nice.
1: I was like, what?
2: Yeah. Heck yeah.
1: That's a lot. I mean, that's pretty much, I got it for free.
2: Yeah.
1: I got it 80% deal. Off. Mm-hmm. I loved great. It.
2: Yeah. I love stuff like that.
1: Yeah.
2: And it's something that comes with time, because like you said, you'd crawl into yourself because you have to ask
1: mm-hmm.
2: for a reduction or something like that, or to haggle with someone. My dad is really good at that. And it's like, I don't have that level of confidence.
1: Right.
2: Like my dad and my uncles used to go downtown to Georgetown, D.C., nearby where I was born and raised in. And they would talk with like the suit guys. There was this whole street. I don't remember the name of the street, but it was in Georgetown, Washington, D.C. And they pretty much had all the fabrics and everything there. They had a ton of suits on the rack, but they could make them, custom make them and all that kind of stuff. But they were in charge of their own price. And my dad him and his brother had this strategy of like, hey, I'll pay X amount of dollars for this suit. Maybe the suit was priced at, let's say, $300. My dad was like, hey, I can give you $200.
1: That is crazy. You can haggle.
2: My dad had $200 in one pocket, and he had the rest of his cash maybe in the opposite pocket of his pants. And he would pull out $200, and he was like, I'll give you $200 right now. Like, I only have $200. That's all I have. Yeah. And there was the haggle, like, negotiation tactic to get the guy to say, okay, all right, well, $200, you got a deal.
1: He would
2: price it up, check you out, register, blah, blah, blah. Boom. You walked out of there with a $200 suit that he had priced at $300-$500 or whatever. It's overpriced.
1: Where can you negotiate? I mean, I think we need to like learn about these places, because there's some places you can't negotiate.
2: Sure. The price is the price.
1: The price is the price. But I mean, I'm learning that there's a lot of places you can haggle. And I didn't know you could do it.
2: Yeah. Now, this wasn't like a Men's Warehouse, by the way, because like you can't do it there.
1: Right. It's a franchise. Whatever.
2: Yeah. So there are certain places you can, certain places you can't. I'm intrigued, too. I want to know where.
1: Where can you negotiate? Where can you haggle to get a good deal? Let us know in the Q102 app. We'd love to have you on the head.

0: Come hang with Roy and Freddie Mac on Q102.
1: So a dad says his 9-year-old son spent $118,000.
2: Whoa.
1: From his company credit card on YouTube advertising campaigns. Evidently, this 9-year-old... 9-year-old's making Minecraft and Roblox videos.
2: Okay.
1: And
2: this is like his own channel?
1: Yeah. Okay. I think it's called The Mighty Mike Plays YouTube.
2: Okay.
1: I believe it's called.
2: Check this out. See how good this kid's videos are.
1: Channel features gameplay from Minecraft, Roblox. It was a simple way for his son to share the games he enjoyed. According to the dad, he originally helped Mike create a small $20 YouTube ad campaign because his son was frustrated that his videos were not getting enough views or subscribers. And then he walked his son through the process of setting up the budget, choosing an audience, launching a campaign, was trying to make it like a teaching moment for the son.
2: Yeah.
1: Well, he taught him too well because his saved company credit card to the Google account, which is connected to the YouTube account. And after watching his father create the $20 campaign, the son went ahead and went in and created his own advertising campaigns, racking up $118,000.
2: That is wild.
1: Which, by the way, according to YouTube, he is on the hook for.
2: Jeez. No. And according to his job,
1: he is on the hook for.
2: Why would your company have such a high threshold for your limit?
1: Right.
2: Or I guess maybe small amounts over time.
1: I guess.
2: It wasn't a huge lump sum. There's no way. It was smaller amounts over time. Not small, but they were probably big amounts over time.
1: And they probably didn't realize it until a month after. He probably did all that $118,000 in 1 month. Probably.
2: That's wild, man.
1: So
2: wild. Well, yeah, within 1 month, yeah. That's a short amount of time, too. Mighty Mike Plays, 252,000 subscribers.
1: Oh, well, he got a good amount of subscribers from...
2: There's a video from a few days ago. It says, message from Mike, message from Dad, Mighty Mike's Plays is over.
1: Oh, he shut the channel down?
2: I think so. He got on his son's channel.
3: It's an exploit.
2: No, that's...
1: Oh, you gotta watch ads. The ads. Yeah, we don't pay for premium here.
2: Roy does, but I don't.
4: Up, Chad. Today, I have some sad news, and it's not going to be me explaining. It's going to be my dad explaining.
1: Oh, no.
4: I think this might be the end of Mighty Mike Plays.
1: Ooh.
5: Hey, everyone. if you don't know me, I'm Dave. I'm Mike's dad.
2: This isn't like video of the father and son. This is like the Minecraft game, but with them talking into the... Yeah.
5: So, apparently, my son has been running some high budget campaigns on YouTube that I was pretty much unaware of.
2: And, he sounds unaware.
5: Looking at all the comments and stuff, I realized that a lot of people were actually telling him that, you know, your parents will find out about this and et cetera. Ooh. But I haven't been really monitoring the comments like that. He's 9. He's pretty tech savvy. So
2: yeah.
1: So it sounds like he knew what he was doing.
5: Having fun,
2: yeah.
5: Playing, you know, video games, uploading them to YouTube. But basically, today I got called into the office at work.
1: Oh my god!
5: I walk in and we got the corporate manager. We got people from finance.
1: He had to get fired, right?
5: They pull up a laptop, show me some tables on the screen, and basically asking me to explain why there's $118,000 missing from the company card that was assigned to me.
2: Jeez, man.
1: Ooh.
2: That's wild. It's a 14-minute long video.
1: So he's pretty particular one. Explained the story I just said.
2: But yeah, while the son is playing the game, or at least a simulation or some sort of the Minecraft game, but this is them talking over it.
1: Any of those views hit a million? Any of those views hit a million anywhere?
2: This video is 3.5 million.
1: All right, because I think they get like 20K off it when, like, per million.
2: Before this whole thing. But a lot of the comments are like, becoming known through ads, X mark. Becoming known for spending $118,000 on your father's business credit card.
1: No.
2: Check mark. Oh, man. That is crazy, dude. I cannot imagine my son doing this, and I can't imagine me doing this on my parents' cards as a kid.
1: No, but I wish that guy worked here so we could try to push our YouTube channel. We got a mighty 118 watching us.
2: Well, let's just steal like our boss's company card. That's all we got to do.
1: And rack up a bill. $118,000 evidently gets you 200 some thousand subscribers.
2: That's wild. This is by far their biggest video.
1: Yeah, I bet.
2: 140,000, but this one hit 3.5 million.
1: There's a follow-up to the story. The dad is making his son pay it off over time.
2: Yeah, you make all that money. All that money you made on YouTube is mine.
1: Right.
2: Well, my company's.
1: Right.
2: Because I owe my job now.
1: All right. How about this? Let's turn it to the radio fam. What did your child buy with your credit card that you didn't know? Let us know in the Q102 app.
3: We had a broken down vehicle northbound on 75 that was right around the Town Street exit. They've cleared that. Traffic, though, is still slow from 74. You're hitting your brakes as well. Southbound 75 through the Lachlan Split. Then from the Western Hills Viaduct into Kentucky. Southbound 71 is a slow go from Montgomery Road into downtown. North 71, you're on and off your brakes from Smith Edwards up to Ronald Reagan. Westbound on the lateral is slow from Montgomery Road to 75. Northbound 71, 75, you're on and off your brakes from US 42 as you're heading towards the river. And eastbound 275 from 7175 to Taylor Mill. 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I'm Denise Johnson. That's your traffic.
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1: 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Him and Chris Brown are going to be at Paycor Stadium, October 24th. Pre-show VIP lounge, you'll have access to that too. You're also going to get tickets to see Six, the musical at the Aronoff Center. That's opening in January. Going to hook you up with a family gold pass to the Cincinnati Zoo. 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And a closet makeover worth $3,500 to Closets from Closets and More. One winner takes it all.
2: I need to go to Richter and Phillips Jewelers. I clicked on a watch that I really want.
1: Yeah.
2: And it's now consuming every social media feed I'm on.
1: Told you. That's how I got into Watch Talk is what it's called on
2: TikTok. Is that what it's called? Watch Talk?
1: A bunch of guys or men and women talking about watches. Yeah. I'm into it. Like, it's on my feed now.
2: And how much is the Richter Phillips Jewelers gift card again?
1: $2,000.
2: Yeah, it covered this watch. All right, yeah, I got to get over there. Okay,
1: get you some nice bling over at our friends at Richter and Phillips. So, yeah, all those prizes could be yours. They're all going to one person. Q102's Live the Good Life. Your 4 o'clock code word is Sycamore. S-Y-C-A-M-O-R-E. 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
1: Justin Bieber did a little surprise GM session in LA. Freddie Mac and I were talking about this off the air. We're kind of surprised he didn't get swarmed by fans because he's literally at a park, like a public park. You know, and we've seen this before at parks where people will kind of set up some speakers and they'll play some music.
2: Yeah.
1: That's kind of what he does.
2: Yeah, it's all over Instagram. Like TMZ posted it. It's the angle doesn't even make it look like a park. When I think of park, I think gazebos, park benches, playground, the little grills.
1: It's like, yeah.
2: This is they just sitting in a huge patch of grass
1: outside of a kind of a strip, commercial strip area.
2: Yeah. But he was playing some music. They had microphones, they had power. Microphones, guitars, bass guitar, all that, speakers.

0: scared of life.
1: This video was from like a nice little, not too far away, but like far enough away where you would think there'd be people standing right there in front of him, right there in front of the speaker, so they could have an up close video. Like as close as I am to Roy right here. We're 2-3 feet away from each other.
2: You think he was filming something?
1: I don't know, man. I don't know. It's just interesting. It's cool, but interesting. It's just you don't typically see that him unbothered. There's no security within the view of this video. Like, it's just, it's interesting. It's very odd to see Justin Bieber in this way. But I'm not mad at it, but it's like, you're too famous to be doing that. Anywhere else, he's getting swarmed. Or typically getting swarmed everywhere else.
3: Evidently, there was some fans there. He interacted with some young people, shaking hands with one boy, wishing another person happy birthday, buddy. Have a good one.
1: Nice. That's cool, man. So, seeing him in a different light, dude. I like it. He did 4 songs.
3: It's a little like how we see a lot of artists when they're starting out. Hopefully, it was humbling for him. If he falls off, he could end up performing at your local park.
1: Oh, Jesus. Well, I think he's too far gone to fall off now.
3: He can't fall off anymore?
1: No, I don't think so.
3: Give it time.
1: So. Give it time. Jeez, have some faith.
3: Give it time.
1: Roy, wishing that on him?
3: No, I'm not wishing it. I'm just saying. I mean... You know, in 20 years, they're going to be like...
1: Anything could happen.
3: Yeah.
1: Well, let's hope not. I hope he stays on the right path, because he was going down a path at one point, it seemed like. Dolly Parton's sister, Frida, is she's posting on Instagram that, look, hey, despite headlines and the rumors of an all-out war between the family and the estate and all this stuff, she says there is no arguing.
3: Yeah, little nephew got fired.
1: Her nephew, the head of security, head of Dolly Parton, the one that made the video announcing that Dolly Parton had passed. They were very close. He was Dolly Parton's head of security. His dad was previously Dolly Parton's head of security, but he lost his job. He's no longer head of security of the properties, him and his team, his security team.
3: I'm still shocked that they fired that guy who she specifically wanted him to be the one to do the video.
1: She told him years ago she wanted him to be the one to make the announcement. They were close. Brian Seaver is his name, but he was fired as head of security for her properties last week, and there's a lot of room, because with that, you can just easily assume, oh, they're fighting.
3: I would assume
1: the
3: that.
1: Family's
3: is
1: fighting.
3: She saying that's not happening?
1: Most famous families fight.
3: Right.
1: That's the other crazy thing.
3: Most families fight.
1: Most families, period. Yes.
3: Yeah, most
1: families. But especially, we hear about the famous ones. Prince is the first one that comes to mind. How his estate's putting out music, and we know from Prince being alive, like, that he would never want that to happen. He said that. And his family obviously disagreed or wants to make even more money off his name or whatever the case. And so, but previously they were fighting over the estate. So Dolly Parton's sister says they are not fighting.
3: Okay. You remember Jonathan Taylor Thomas from Home Improvement?
1: Yeah.
3: The star that, you know, everybody loved. And then he kind of like went away.
1: Yeah. We haven't seen him publicly since the show. Well, I mean, we saw him over the summer. But yeah, before that, he hasn't
3: really...
1: What
3: did he do over the summer?
1: He got together with, the name is slipping my mind, but she played the mom on Home Improvement.
3: Oh, she's great. I love her.
1: They were out and about somewhere. I don't know if it was an award show or what, but they were out over the summer.
3: Okay.
1: That was like this first time being seen publicly in a long time.
3: Well, the former child star was pulled over on Monday in California. He exited the vehicle after deputies told him to remain inside.
1: Oh, boy.
3: He was uncooperative. He was drunk and resisted arrest. He was evidently, I think he kicked one of the cops as well.
1: I saw that charge, kicking a cop.
3: And he was arrested and taken into custody. So, so I think he had a little too much that night.
1: You think?
3: Yeah.
1: 45 years old, you're kicking a cop? Like that? You're on something, I feel like. Something's up. Also popping today, Taylor Swift. We've been hearing all about this the last couple of days. She is dropping the deluxe to the Life of a Showgirl album. 4 new songs at midnight, including Patient Zero. And the video for Patient Zero, she's going to be releasing that, premiering that at the VMAs on Sunday.
3: Yeah, but what does that mean? Like, are we just going to watch the video? Oh, maybe like they do it like during like a commercial break. Like, they'll play the whole music video?
1: It'll be a segment. It won't be like, we'll be right back after this. No, it's going to be a whole announcement. It's going to be incorporated into the show.
3: Yeah.
1: If I were to guess. It's going to be like, and now, Taylor Swift. And it's going to be around. She's getting an award for, like, a director, an artist director award. So it's all going to be centered around that.
3: Okay.
1: So it's going to be a part of the show. Patient Zero, the new song is coming out at midnight. She dropped a 13-second kind of tease video on her Instagram earlier today. Dakota Johnson and Colin Farrell in it.
3: Oh.
1: They have a little cameo.
3: Okay.
1: So, yeah, we'll see. We'll see. Is it a new era, or maybe it's the same era? I don't know, showgirl era for Taylor Swift.
3: Yeah,
1: not surprised. And there's another countdown on her website. She's selling CDs again.
3: Oh, here we go.
1: Oh, she's doing your favorite thing, Roy.
3: She's doing the whole countdown to the drop for this color, because you got to get this color because it's rare.
1: I hate that she's making it an album. You're just releasing a deluxe with four new songs on it. That's typical. This isn't a brand new album.
3: Oh, it's not an album. It's just four songs. But I'm sure it's four songs that's going to lead to an album, no?
1: No, these are four songs that I've, in my opinion, they were left off the album. Maybe intentionally, but they didn't make the album.
3: Showgirl?
1: Yeah.
3: Got it.
1: The Showgirl album. So this is Life of a Showgirl, the encore.
3: Yeah. But what's the Patient Zero thing?
1: That's just one of the songs that's going to be one of the, that's one of the four songs.
3: Okay. All right. Well, yeah. Listen. Okay. We knew something big was coming. I thought it was its own album.
1: A brand new project. Yeah,
3: I thought it was a brand new project. But
1: no. Okay. Or even a Reputation remake. The Taylor's version. Even though I don't think she's going to do that.
3: Yeah.
1: Not now.
3: All right. That's what's popping on Q102.
0: Hasn't this fall weather just been so beautiful the last couple of days? Well, I'll tell you right now, I mean, you've got some pretty busy roadways out there. We do have a couple of accidents. One on Pippin at Springdale, and you've got one on Madison Pike at Rolling Hills Drive there in Kentucky. North 71, 75 is a slow go from Kentucky 18 to the river. Eastbound 275 from 71, 75 to Taylor Mill. South 71 slow from Montgomery Road into downtown.

0: Whiskey, westbound 275 in the upper part of the loop. You're just pretty much slow right around Wetton. Eastbound 275 from 75 on over towards 71. 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I'm Denise Johnson. That's your traffic.
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3: It's funny because my word of this year is the word pause. And that word has so many different meanings. I challenge everyone in my company this year to come up with one word instead of, you know, writing down all these different New Year's resolutions. I'm like, let's just come up with one thing, one word to kind of guide us all in 2026. So the word I chose was pause, and I do wish that I had, you know, this word in my head when I was 20 years old. Kind of like, this word has a lot of different meanings to me. I'm a busy mom running this business, and I just need to slow down sometimes and like kind of slow down, reflect, enjoy the moment with the kids. You know what? We're so quick, and especially I think being a busy working mom, things come at me all day long and I just react real quick. And so this year, I'm stopping. I'm going to pause.
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0: 102. Clouds tonight, low 50. Tomorrow, fog in the morning. Sunshine, otherwise 72 for the high. You know what I could appreciate, Freddie?
1: What?
0: I appreciate the fact that it turned fall, and then, it was like fall.
1: Yeah, it happened quick.
0: Like, whoever made the calendar got it.
1: Yeah, because last week it didn't feel like, oh, fall's coming.
0: No, it felt like people were at the pool.
1: Yeah.
0: Uh-huh. But then,
1: last week.
0: Then it officially became fall, and then boom, it feels like fall.
1: Yeah.
0: Yeah, whoever came up with the calendar, that guy, was it Gregorian calendar?
1: I don't think that's their name, but yeah.
0: Well, they nailed it. 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

0: prize today.
1: We have Sesame Street Live tickets for you. Elmo's Got the Moves. 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
0: You know what? I'm going to be easy today.
1: Oh. Oh.
0: I'm not feeling great. So I'm going to make it easy.
1: So you intentionally make it hard when you are feeling good.
0: I will say, I mean, I do try to pick hard questions. Next, it's called Never Gonna Get a Trivia, of course.
1: It's called what?
0: Never Gonna Get a Trivia. So you're never gonna get it.
1: No, you're like, never gonna get a trivia.
0: Oh, don't.
1: Like you had an ah.
0: Oh, I didn't mean to.
1: I was like, what game is that?
0: No, I'm never gonna get a trivia.
1: I just like give you a hard time.
0: So today's a layup. 83% of young people consider themselves to be this. 83% of people of young people consider themselves to be this.
1: Also, when you say a question is going to be easy, I feel like that's listeners will let their guard down.
0: So you think I'm playing mind games or something?
1: Could be.
0: Okay. Well,
1: I don't know.
0: 83% of young people consider themselves to be this. We'll take your guesses. Never going to get a trivia next.

0: 83% of young people consider themselves to be this. Got some messages because I said that I'm making this easy today.
1: Okay.
0: First message from John. This is not easy. See, I told you.
1: Yep.
0: Well, let's see. You're right. The if somebody gets it right, then I feel more confident in myself. Right?
1: I guess. Because I feel like even if the question is maybe easy, you're complicated. You'll find a way to complicate it with a potential clue.
0: Yeah. You ain't wrong about that.
1: Throw you off the path.
0: Alexa, 83% of people consider themselves to be this. What do you think?
2: Is it popular?
0: It is not popular, no. Not popular. Good guess. Let's go to Marcy. What do you think?
3: Smart.
0: Marcy, going with smart. 83% of young people consider themselves to be smart. That is incorrect. Not smart.
1: I thought I was smart.
0: I don't think I'm popular or smart.
1: Jeez, boy.
0: I really don't. Let's go to Stephanie. 83% of people consider themselves to be this. What do you think?
4: Generous.
0: 83% of young people consider themselves to be generous. That is correct. Yes, Stephanie.
1: Whoa.
0: Big winner.
1: Okay.
0: Yes.
1: Okay. Generous, huh?
0: Generous. Specifically,
4: I'm excited. I can take my grandkids to see the Sesame Street. They'll
1: yeah, you can. Sesame Street Live Taft Theater, March 20th. Those tickets go on sale for everybody else tomorrow. Stephanie, you got 4 tickets. Tafttheater.org. Congratulations.
0: 83% of 18 to 29-year-olds specifically consider themselves to be generous.
1: Current generation of 18 to, what is it? Yeah. 18 to what?
0: 18 to 29.
1: I can see that.
0: No,
1: they're smarter than we were between that age.
0: You're right.
1: They're smarter and more giving and more popular. They're all the things more than we were. But yeah, I could see the generosity there. Like their heartstrings are tugged on more.
0: I just had a moment because you said, you just made me realize I'm past 29. So I just had a moment there. Okay.
1: You forgot?
0: Yeah, I did. I kind of thought I was in that age group and I was about to say, yeah, I'm pretty generous. And I'm not.
1: You're not generous?
0: I'm not in that age group. No, I thought I was...
1: I love the real-time realization that you're older than...
0: I don't know what you just said, but you just said something that was like, wait a second. Oh, I'm not 18 to 29.
1: You're not. No. Oh. Far beyond that, actually.
0: Okay, easy.
1: No, I'm just kidding.
0: I'm still in my early 30s. I'm holding on to that. All right.
1: Okay.
0: Stephanie, generous, big winner. Good job. Congratulations. Have a good time with your grandkids, okay?
4: Thanks.
0: All right. We got Live the Good Life code word coming up.
5: You've got an accident northbound 7175 right around Kyle's Lane. The left lane is blocked. Traffic is backed up to just around Kentucky 18. You've also got heavy traffic eastbound 275 from 7175 on over to Taylor Mill. You have an accident westbound 275 at Taylor Mill. That is you backed up to the AA. You also have heavy traffic south 71. You're hitting your brakes from Montgomery Road into downtown. And north 71 start to slow down from Smith Edwards to Ronald Reagan. South 75 from Shepherd to Paddock and then from the Western Hills Viaduct into Kentucky. North 75 from Mitchell to Town. Westbound 74, you're slowing down right around the Harrison-Reibold exit. And West 275 in the upper part of the loop, you're slow from just around 747, continuing pretty heavy over to Winton. 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I'm Denise Johnson. That's your traffic.
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4: Get to moving for cancer research so we can help those kids. Roy described this song as some sort of... You could say something about The Great Gatsby. What were you saying?
5: I think the song is very Great Gatsby-esque. I'd imagine that this song would be played during The Great Gatsby. And you know The Great Gatsby
4: would be on
5: is,
4: the playlist.
5: Yes, and this is the Great Gatsby's wrapping up at the Aronoff.
4: Yeah.
5: I think just a couple more days left.
4: Okay. Very cool. I love the tie-in. I love a good tie-in.
5: Yep.
4: Love a good close the loop, bridge the gap.
5: I would do what I can to connect the dots.
4: Oh, connect the dots. I like that one, too. Yep. Speaking of the Aronoff, they are one of our partners for Live the Good Life. We do have that code word on the way next because they have a new show opening in January called Six the Musical. You could get...

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1: Live the good life with Q102.
0: Yeah, code words every hour. We were just talking about the Aronoff Center, how they're wrapping up the Great Gatsby here very soon. But mm-hmm. Six the Musical is coming in January. That is one of the many prizes you could win. A pair of tickets to Six the Musical opening in January, Aronoff Center, family gold pass to the Cincinnati Zoo, $500 to Jeff Ruby's, Botox and syringe filler from Advanced Cosmetic Surgery and Laser Center, $500 to Mitchell Salon and Day Spa, $2,000 to Richter and Phillips Jewelers, and a $3,500 closet makeover from Closets and More. And also VIP tickets to see Usher at Paycor Stadium next month. VIP tickets up close.
2: That's nice.
0: Seats that are close. And then also an exclusive pre-show VIP lounge access. So, yeah.
2: You know, I was thinking about Jeff Ruby's last night, yesterday.
0: Yeah?
2: Hungry? Well, of course. And my husband's birthday, he loves carrot cake.
0: Oh, they have amazing carrot cake.
2: I know. And yeah. I have yet to try it. And I was like, I wonder if they'll do the whole cake for me.
0: I'm sure they would.
2: I don't want to bring like a slice. You know what I mean? For the birthday?
0: Yeah.
2: I was like, I wonder if they do
0: you
2: a
0: may
2: whole
0: get the whole
2: day.
0: Cake. Yeah. And if y'all don't finish it, I'm happy to help.
2: Yeah. All right.
0: Finish it up. So, all that included, including Jeff Ruby's. Yeah, $500 gift card to Jeff Ruby's. And your 5 o'clock code word is Galbraith, as in the road. G-A-L-B-R-A-I-T-H. Galbraith. G-A-L-B-R-A-I-T-H. So you can live the good life with Cincinnati's hit music, Q102.

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1: Am I Wrong? A segment of Social Dilemma. We tell you these stories. You can always weigh in on the Q102 app.
2: And if you have a story you want to get our perspective on, you want to get the listeners, the listener family's perspective on, need some help with something, you can always send us a DM too on the Q102 app or The Hang HQ on socials.
1: You know, on Tuesday, we did a new episode of The Hang, and I was just kind of going over the fan feedback. It was an argument between this woman and her mother-in-law. She didn't want her mother-in-law to go on vacation.
2: Oh,
1: well,
2: yeah.
1: The husband secretly bought the mom a ticket, an airplane ticket, and was taking the mom on vacation.
2: Wife found out at the airport when they arrived for their flight. Mom is there.
1: Got a message from Lee saying, good choice for an ex-husband.
2: Yeah. Divorce. We out of here.
1: Tara says, there's a new family unit when you get married, and there are a lot of mothers that have a hard time respecting that boundary. Hard no to bring her along,
2: dude,
1: if either spouse is uncomfortable with it.
2: Yeah, man.
1: A lot of people agreed with this woman who ended up kind of ruining the trip for everybody by not going on the trip because the mom butt her way in. Amber says she wasn't wrong at all. I would have left too. Not a vacation, and I wasn't married, but I was engaged to my kid's father, and his mom was this way with everything, and he allowed it.
2: Yeah, see? That your partner is supposed to have your back. You both have to protect your union, and even if it means protecting it from blood family members, you have to do that. Your partner has to have your back when it comes to their family or whatever. Whoever's trying to intrude or impede on your relationship.
1: Well, here's the new edition, a new episode of Am I Wrong? Here's the latest one that we got. Am I wrong for booking a hotel and canceling my payment after my friends gave away the room? Here's the story. Five of us planned a 4-day cabin getaway last weekend. When we reserved the rental, I specifically agreed to pay 40% of the total cost, more than all my friends, so I could have the private primary bedroom with the attached bathroom.
2: Okay.
1: I have a severe insomnia and cannot share sleeping quarters with light sleepers, and everyone agreed to this split in our group when we were planning. Unfortunately, my flight got delayed on Thursday, so the rest of the group arrived 4 hours before me. When I finally walked into the cabin at 10 o'clock at night, my friend and her boyfriend had already unpacked all of their luggage into the primary room, the room that was supposed to be mine. They told me that they decided couples get priority for king beds, so they moved my bag into the downstairs hallway room that had two wooden twin bunk beds. I told them that was fine, but we would need to recalculate the split because I was not paying for the luxury suite 40% of the total package because I wasn't using it. The couple threw a fit and said that their budget was already locked in and they can't put any more money towards it. So I did not unpack anything. I opened my phone, booked a boutique hotel room 5 minutes down the road, canceled my pending money transfer to the group organizer. Now all four of them are blowing up my phone saying I ruined the vacation vibe and left them scrambling to cover $300 extra each. I should have just sucked it up for the weekend, according to the group chat. And it's absolutely baffling to me how people can steal your paid reservation and still play victim. Am I wrong here for walking out?
2: That's a toughie. Because on one hand, he's absolutely correct. He or she.
1: I don't know who it is.
2: Absolutely correct for their point of view as far as like they paid the
1: extra
2: money.
1: Yeah.
2: I don't agree with all that. Oh, the couples get king size. The couple should have paid for king size if that's what they wanted, or their own suite with the king size room or whatever.
1: They knew the space. They knew the cabin.
2: They knew what they were doing. Yeah. This was discussed beforehand. So they are absolutely wrong for stealing his or her room. That's what they did. And taking your money back, though, like if they didn't have the budget to give it to you right then and there, understandable. But they can pay you back over time.
1: Yeah, but what if they? But what if they don't?
2: No, we come to an agreement right now.
1: Yeah,
2: I know where to find you.
1: How many people you know don't? I mean, people don't pay. You know what I mean? That's going
2: to
1: turn
2: into... If we're friends enough to go on a group trip together, I know where to find you.
1: Well,
2: I know where you work. I know where your family is. It's not a threat. It's a promise.
1: Yeah, but that's still... You and I know someone who bought season tickets to the Bengals, and they didn't pay their half after being friends for years.
2: They weren't hounding that friend enough.
1: Oh.
2: I'd be all over you.
1: So you'd be every week, where's my money? But that would ruin a friend. The friendship would just get weird after that.
2: The friendship got weird when you stole my room after we talked about this in advance.
1: Interesting.
2: That's when it immediately got weird. I walk in, you already stole my room, you already unpacked all your things because you're a couple.
1: Right.
2: No. You disrespected me.
1: Oh.
2: And that's rude. You can't do that. So I have every right. I have every right to handle it from there on how I want to. I think the quote unquote nicer way is to say, hey, okay, well, you don't have the extra $300 that you would owe me for that room that I already paid for. Okay, we can work out some sort of payment plan. $150 next month, $150 a month after that. Something like that. You know what I mean?
1: I wouldn't.
2: It's $300.
1: I know I wouldn't do the payment plan. I think this would have upset me from the moment I got there. This trip was ruined the moment that happened for me.
2: You would absolutely do the hotel.
1: Oh, yeah.
2: And we'd never hear from you again.
1: Oh, yeah. Yeah.
2: And well, I'm trying to extend a bit of an olive branch here. I'm not saying I'll cut you off as a friend and it's over and trips. I'm just saying we can work something out still.
1: Only, by the way, because it got weird. Like this person was okay with going into the bunk bed and said, hey, well, I'm not going to pay that how much I'm paying.
2: Yeah.
1: Then they
2: took their money back.
1: Well, no, but then they couldn't see that, you know, side of it. And so they then still stuck with the room. Like if I was with my friends, like I totally understand a couple being like, well, hey, well, we took the king room because we're a couple. I'd be like, oh, cool. Well, just so you know, I paid extra to make sure I have this room. So, you know, and they would most likely be like, oh, well, we didn't know that. We'll remove our stuff. We didn't know that you paid extra. The fact that they knew that and still stuck to it.
2: Oh, but we're a couple.
1: Yeah.
2: So we deserve it.
1: Yeah.
2: We picked it when we got here.
1: That's the part that I'm like, okay, well, then screw you guys.
2: They kind of doubled down on it.
1: Yeah. The double down is like, all right, well, then I'm canceling. I'm going to go do my own thing.
2: Yeah.
1: And besides, the hotel's better.
2: That's true.
1: Maybe.
2: That's not, I'm sure it is.
1: I'm sure it is.
2: It's a luxury,
1: yeah,
2: whatever.
1: Because the whole point of a cabin is being with your friends.
2: Yeah.
1: And you don't want to be with them. So.
2: Not anymore. Pay me my money back.
1: I don't think they're wrong here. I don't think this person's wrong for, it's a little dramatic, but it's not wrong. And shame on those friends.
2: That's not a real friend, yo.
1: Maybe
2: you owe a friend money. Pay them their money. Because I'm saying we want people to write in and let us know on the Q102 app and stuff what your opinion is on this. But if someone's ever owed you money, not necessarily even a friend vacation like this, owed you money just in general, like they owe you that money to pay you back. Like we want to hear about that too.
1: See, I don't loan money to anybody.
2: You'd give it, you said.
1: I'll give it, but and a lot of times I don't have it to give.
2: Does that change the dynamic though of your friendship?
1: When I give it?
2: Has that ever changed it? Yeah.
1: No. Whenever I've given it, it has not.
2: Oh, okay.
1: I have given
2: when money you have it to give and you decide to give. Okay.
1: But I can't be, I will be really upset if I get, like loan people money and then I see them buy things and I still haven't been paid back. That would really bother me. I would like be microanalyzing their social media. Like, what are they out there doing? How come they're spending money on this, but they're not paying me back? So because I know that that's the person I am.
2: Yeah.
1: I don't loan money.
2: That's a lot of emotional awareness.
1: Yeah.
2: Because that would build resentment.
1: I would be very, very resentful of my friends if I loaned them money.
2: Yeah. Huh.
1: So now I just give it and I never have it to give. So
2: I had a friend. We had a mutual friend. He used to always ask me for money.
1: He did.
2: And it was small amounts. $25. You know, it wasn't really much. But it was like over time. He would always pay back too. That was the wild thing.
1: Yeah.
2: See, but I had to stop saying, look, man, I can't keep doing this. Well, even though it was like such a minute, like it was such a small amount of money, but it was just the principle behind it. Like whatever you're doing, you don't have $20 to close your tab or whatever the situation was.
1: Yeah,
2: like that's alarming to me.
1: Yeah. Well, I will say that now that I have like this little policy, it is easy to fall on. I'd be like, oh, sorry, I don't loan money. I don't do that.
2: Yeah.
1: Yeah. I've never done it before. I'm not making an exception today.
2: Yeah.
1: Well, let us know. Are they wrong for canceling the trip and ruining the vacation for everyone? So we got two Am I Wrongs that involve vacations.
2: Yeah.
1: Look at people sort of squeezing some trips before the end of the year. Let us know in the Q102 app. We'd love to hear from you.
3: We're still dealing with that accident northbound 71-75 right around Kyle's Lane. Traffic is backed up all the way back to right around Kentucky 18. Eastbound 275 slow from 71-75 on over to Taylor Mill. Westbound on 275, you're slow right around 471 to the AA. You do have a broken down vehicle northbound on 71 right around the lateral. Some slow traffic from Smith Edwards up to Ronald Reagan. South 71 is a slow go from Montgomery Road into downtown. North 75 from Mitchell to town. South 75 through the Lachlan split. And then from the Western Hills Viaduct into Kentucky. You have an accident westbound 275 right around Mosteller. And slow traffic west 275 from Route 4 continuing to Winton. Traffic is brought to you by St. Elizabeth. St. Elizabeth Edgewood, number one hospital in greater Cincinnati. Visit stelizabeth.com. I'm Denise Johnson. That's your traffic. Q.
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1: Cute. 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
2: Dave asked for a birthday scam on his wife, Kelly. And they have a son who just started a new school. And they already feel like the newbies in that school community. And his wife is really kind of, I mean, the son's going to school, but also like they're new. So he said to come up with something in that realm of them being new and inviting them into the circle. So birthday scam on Callie. This is the play date date on Q102.
3: Hello.
2: Hey, is this Kelly?
3: Yes, it is. Who's calling?
2: Hey, Kelly, this is Mike, your son and my daughter. They're in the same class. My daughter is Lila with Miss is their teacher.
3: Oh, cool. Nice to meet you.
2: Yeah, same. Nice to meet you as well. So I got your number from the class list. I hope that's okay.
3: Yeah, no worries.
2: Yeah. So Lila always talks about Layton. Your son, right?
3: Yeah, his name's Layton.
2: Okay, yeah, and she would love to have a play date with him sometime. So maybe we could.
3: Yeah, of course. I think that would be great.
2: Yeah, okay, great. Well, what does next week look like for you? Maybe like Monday or Tuesday?
3: Yeah, I think that should be fine. I just have to check to see if my husband has anything going on, but I'm pretty sure it's fine.
2: All right, amazing. So, look, I actually do have a question really quick. What's your kid's status?
3: Status?
2: Like, yeah, like, is Layton, is he seeing anyone?
3: Huh? What? He's in first grade.
2: So maybe he's just playing it real, real, real cool, real casual-like. Okay, I get that. Yeah, that's fine.
3: I don't really understand what you mean.
2: Oh, okay. Well, look, I'll kind of let you in on Lila. She's had like six boyfriends since she's been at preschool. So
3: boyfriends in first grade?
2: Yeah, I know, right? We're actually very proud of her.
3: Are kids dating in first grade?
2: Well, between me and you, Lila just broke up with PJ the other day. I'm sure you've seen him around. He's the weird one with that wears the jerseys to school every day.
3: I mean, that's kind of rude.
2: Well, I don't blame him. I don't blame him. He's only in first grade. I get it. I think he gets it from his parents. So I see them at pickup all the time. Anyway, those two are officially finished now. They're done.
3: Wow.
2: But it is it's great news for your son, though, because Lila is available. So if you're interested.
3: This just sounds weird. I'm not okay with my 7-year-old dating.
2: I get it. Look, you're at a new school, but I just wanted to let you know what's the dealio. You know what I mean? I don't know if you visited the class much. My daughter, she's a strong, independent young woman. independent. Do you know what that means? You know?
3: Okay.
2: You know the song.
3: Thanks for the call.
2: Okay,
3: no,
2: yeah.
3: I'm not going to let my 7-year-old date.
2: Well, it's just the way we do it at this school. It's fine. Like it's totally normal if you do. But no pressure.
3: I don't care how they do it and how it's done. I'm just not doing it. And I can't believe this is how people are raising their children.
2: Everyone's doing it. That's why it's so cool, because everyone, it's fine. Like, it's completely.
3: Not me, though, because there's not going to be any play dates or dating. They're 7.
2: All right. Are you sure about that? I would hate for you if I heard, you know, started hearing rumors at the PTO meetings that your son doesn't share his Legos or something like that. You know, I don't want to.
3: You could tell people. You can tell people whatever you want. I'll pull my son out of that school with you weirdos.
2: Well, hold on a second, because you don't have to go that far, because this is all just a joke from your husband.
3: What joke? What are you talking about?
2: Kelly, my real name is Freddie Mac. I'm actually calling from Q102, not your kid's school. Your husband wanted us to call and just mess with you for your birthday. So we're doing what we call a birthday phone scam on you. That's all.
3: You're doing what?
2: A birthday scam. There's no play date or anything. This is all made up. We're only kidding. We know your kid's at a new school and everything. We're joking.
3: Oh, my gosh.
2: Dave.
3: What the hell is going on?
2: Well, Dave asked us to mess with you because you were worried about sending your son to a new school and everything. He wanted us to mess with you a little bit. And also, like, obviously make it weird. We're only joking, though. We really just called to wish you a happy birthday. I know.
3: I mean, you could have just said that to begin with.
2: No, we wanted to get you a little round up. Roy's here too. We're on Q102 in the afternoon on The Hang. We're on the radio right now. So,
3: Oh my gosh.
2: Hey. Yeah.
3: Some of the parents are like a little out there, but I was about to lose it. I could not handle this.
2: I get it. I have a son, not a daughter. I actually have a son, and he's not allowed to date until he's at least 25 years old, I think. So, look, Kelly, happy birthday from your husband and all of us here at Q102, okay?

0: Cincinnati's hit music and Jeff and Jen in the morning.
1: Did you have sex with that woman?
2: I did not have sexual relations with that woman.
1: Can you define sex?
2: Let's just

0: The conversation I'd like to have is, did the cops ever get called on you? Let us know in the Q102 app. And the reason why I asked this is that we saw this story that the police were called to a neighborhood in Denver because of a neighborhood dispute between two people and for the fact that there was a military tank in the neighborhood. Now,
1: just sitting there?
0: I'll say this. This is HBO was filming a reality TV show.
1: Oh, no.
0: When this was happening. But
1: oh, that's funny.
0: Have you ever seen the A24 produced? I think this is in another season, but it's A24 producing an HBO reality TV show called Neighbors. And it's profiling this guy's dispute with his neighbor. It's DS versus Chris Hunnell. And the local homeowners association, and it's in its second season. I've never seen the first season, but what we know is that somebody was on top of a military tank in the neighborhood.
1: Okay.
0: And it's rolling through the streets with a sign on it saying, "Make me move it."
1: Interesting.
0: And then on top of that was this guy named Mark Diaz on a megaphone shouting. Police also were called because another neighbor came outside with a gun. Now, no arrests were made. There were no injuries. Nobody fired a weapon.
1: Well, they were all acting, right? This was a part of the show. Everything.
0: I mean, they say it's a reality show. I don't know if it's a fake show. I've never seen this show.
1: No, that's the premise of the show I'm reading. It's a documentary TV series, and the premise is basically complicated and chaotic disputes between neighbors.
0: But is it
1: real? Each episode featuring a different set of neighbors. I don't know that it's real.
0: Right.
1: But it's documentary TV series. So I don't see anywhere. I'm just skimming. I don't see where it says it's scripted.
0: Could be.
1: You know? Yeah. It's documentary style. You would think it's kind of real. Philadelphia, West Palm Beach, San Antonio, Nashville. They're in a bunch of different places.
0: I'll tell you this. Any real neighborhood dispute, nobody's bringing a military tank.
1: Yeah,
0: so this is definitely oozing a TV producer's behind it.
1: Sure.
0: But
1: I like the premise, though. It feels so real in the neighborhood or nearby. People call the cops.
0: Now, it was a stunt. The show's producers did arrange the stunt, is what the police determined.
1: Mm-hmm.
0: The show's producers did arrange the tank. The police also determined that the show producers had residents sign the media releases for filming. So everybody was agreeing for this to be filmed.
1: Okay.
0: But
1: if somebody was on vacation, they just got back. They were like, wait, what's going on here?
0: Yeah.
1: 911, what's your emergency?
0: However, the show's producers, it looks like they couldn't find evidence that they obtained city permits to film in the area, and that's what they're going to get dinged on. But
1: worth it. Put
0: interesting.
1: That in the show, too.
0: Yeah,
1: film
0: very
1: that
0: interesting.
1: Part.
0: Let us know, did somebody call the cops on you? Like, what'd you do? What's the crazy thing that somebody called the cops on you? Like, maybe you were doing something that wasn't that bad, and someone called the cops, or...
1: It happened a ton in college to me, but only because I was at house parties. Noise ordinance.
0: Oh, and then they would come.
1: Cops would
0: say,
1: show up.
0: Hey,
1: they shut the
0: go.
1: Party down. And it wasn't just me and like my roommates. This is like a bunch of people at a lot of different house parties I went at over the years.
0: Yeah.
1: It's an interesting thing, though.
0: Q102 app. Let us know why the cops get called on you.

0: Come hang with Roy and Freddie Mac on Q102.
1: Yeah, we were talking about that HBO Neighbors TV show that caused the cops to get called out. So the conversation on the table this afternoon is, why were the cops called on you? Always send us a message on the Q102 app. I'm rolling through a lot of these messages. The amount of neighborhood disputes is unbelievable. I am so blessed that I have good neighbors.
2: Like neighbors calling the cops on each other?
1: Neighbors just fighting. I mean, I'm seeing a message about somebody said that their neighbors called the cops on them because they went to their doorstep. This is from Tiffany. I went to my neighbor's doorstep to pick up my package that was delivered to my neighbor's address, and they called the cops on me for trespassing.
2: Oh, yeah, that's always...
1: I mean, come on.
2: Oh, what led up to that? Y'all already don't like each other.
1: Like, they're already feuding.
2: Or you don't know each other. They didn't recognize you on the video as their neighbor. Oh, that's just Tiffany from down the street, you know.
1: I have such good neighbors. I sometimes worry that they're mad at me, that they're so nice to me. You know what I'm saying?
2: Oh, you think they're being passive aggressive?
1: No, like I think that like, you know, like I don't talk to them or hang out with them enough. So I'm like, I wonder if they like me.
2: But if they're nice.
1: Like they're always the best. They're the best neighbors. They're so nice when I do interact with them. I'm like afraid that, you know.
2: Not nice enough for you to hang out with them regularly, though.
1: Oh, I do. I would love to hang out with them. I do have some pretty cool neighbors.
2: Hang out with them.
1: I know I should. I just need to send messages more.
2: Yeah. Interact more.
1: Yeah. But I love my neighbors.
2: That's good.
1: To the point that I sometimes think that we're the problem. Like, Sterling and I will be loud, and I'm like, okay, we got to tone it down in the house here. We've got neighbors. Let's go to Krista. Krista's on the hang with Roy and Freddie Mac. Now, this isn't about your neighbor, but someone did call the cops on you?
3: They did, yeah.
1: What happened?
3: I was sitting in my car outside of the laundromat waiting for my clothes to finish, and somebody decided that was suspicious enough to call the cops. The cops ended up coming to, literally, they knocked on my car window. They checked my ID, and it was so embarrassing.
1: Yeah, it is embarrassing.
3: I don't get people.
2: Wait, did I miss it? What were you doing?
3: I was literally sitting in my car. I mean, it's annoying enough to have to go to the laundromat in the first place. And sure. I just felt safer in my car.
1: So instead of waiting inside, so your clothes were washing, and so you just went to your car to wait?
3: Exactly.
1: Yeah, what's the big deal on that?
3: Sitting there. I was doing nothing suspicious.
1: What's the big deal on that?
2: I don't know. You sitting in your car.
1: I've never thought about like calling the cops on somebody because there's someone sitting in a car.
2: Yeah.
1: In a business parking lot or whatever.
2: Right.
1: You know what I mean?
2: Your windows, they blacked out or what? Sitting there with a car running.
1: Why do you sound like a cop?
2: Well, because I'm the son of a cop, but also like, I don't know. Did you look suspicious?
1: How is that suspicious?
3: No.
2: Yeah, well, clearly you did. Somebody called the cops. They're like, she's going to rob me for my quarters. My laundromat.
1: You know, I remember as a kid, you know, someone called the cops on me because me and my friends, we would hang out in a car. We would just sit there and hang out and talk.
2: You know, where?
1: In parking lots and in place. Just we'd pull over someplace and hang out, like in the parking lot of Kmart.
2: Yeah, that's kind of sketch.
1: Is it though? Like we didn't want to. Like we don't want to go inside because we ain't got no money to buy anything. And two, we don't want to go home.
2: Yeah.
1: So we just hang out in the car and talk and listen to the radio.
2: Yeah, but I mean, I can see how it could look suspicious. Maybe.
1: Because I mean, mind their business.
2: You're in a business parking lot where there's traffic. There's people coming and going, and that could look suspicious. Like
1: because I'm just sitting there.
2: Right. You're planning. Scheming something, right. You know what I mean. I'm not saying that you are. It just could look that way. This is how I was raised. So welcome to son of a cop. My dad was like, you know, when you go into a store, don't stand too close. Don't have your hands in your pocket. Number one, don't stand too close when you're looking at the shelves or something. Don't stand too close because it just can look suspicious. This is stuff that security officers or police officers look for.
1: Well, I will say in everyone's defense, when someone did call the cops on me when I was in my teens,
2: you were guilty.
1: No. I was not guilty. We were just genuinely, we were just hanging out and like talking. But it was cold outside and, you know, we had the car off, but and it was warm inside. but like the windows were all fogged up.
2: Oh.
1: So.
2: What were you doing in there?
1: Just talking. We were just chit-chatting. And so.
2: With your mouths?
1: Kissing? No. No. There's four of us.
2: Why is it so hot in there?
1: I don't know. But like when the cop pulled up and they have these big spotlights that blast into the car.
2: Oh, yeah. They blind you. You can't see.
1: I was like, oh, you know, this cop thinks that we're doing something.
2: Oh, 100%. You're hotboxing or you're moving and shaking.
1: Right. And he just rolls it down. Just a bunch of nerds just sitting there listening to the music, hanging out, you know.
2: He doesn't smell any aromas or anything, right? Like, it's just like, he's just like, oh, these are just some silly kids.
1: Maybe chips, you know?
2: Yeah.
1: Doritos.

0: Yeah.
1: Well, sorry, Kristen. They called the cops on you for doing your laundry. That sucks.
2: Maybe
3: I don't want that to happen again.
1: Yeah, I don't blame you.
2: Get a different laundromat, I guess.
1: No, I don't know.
2: That's kind of you want to go to one that's convenient, conveniently located.
1: Let us know, why did someone call the cops on you? We'll put you on the hang with Roy and Freddie Mac.
4: You've got a medical emergency going on northbound on 75 right around the lateral. The car is on the left shoulder. Traffic is pretty heavy from Mitchell in that northbound direction, but you're slow all the way on up to right around Paddock. South 75 still heavy from Shepherd down to Paddock and then from the Western Hills Viaduct into Kentucky. North 71 up from Smith Edwards up to Ronald Reagan. South 71's on and off slow from Pfeiffer down to Red Bank and then pretty heavy as you're heading into downtown from right around Redding. West 275, you're slow right around Witten. East 275 from 42 to 71. South 471 from downtown to Memorial. Eastbound 275 from Mineola continuing over to just around Taylor Mill. North 7175 from Kentucky 18 to the river. Traffic is brought to you by St. Elizabeth. St. Elizabeth Edgewood, number one hospital in greater Cincinnati. Visit stelizabeth.com. I'm Denise Johnson. That's your traffic.
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2: 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Hmm. Tickets to see Six the Musical in January at the Aronoff. Nice little date night. Usher. 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These are up-close tickets for the show. And exclusive pre-show VIP lounge access. 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It's going to be a good time before the show. So, code word for 6 o'clock. Your final one of the day is lights. L-I-G-H-T-S. L-I-G-H-T-S. 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
1: Freddie Mac, let's play a little game, okay?
2: I'm always down for a game. What's up?
1: Earlier in the show, I was talking about how, you know, like the calendar turned fall and it felt like fall.
2: Okay, yeah. The temperature changed quick, like on a dime, this week.
1: Yeah. I mean, the calendar makers really predicted it.
2: Yeah.
1: So I thought we could do a little game. Things that fall.
2: Things that fall. Okay.
1: Yes. Here we go. Drops of precipitation.
2: Rain?
1: They're very good. Correct.
2: Oh, okay.
1: Giving you some layups here. Cool. White frozen precipitation.
2: Snow.
1: Very good. Oh. Yes. Snow is it.
2: Okay.
1: Freezing rain is...
2: Hail?
1: No.
2: Freezing rain is freezing rain. Freezing rain is...
1: Sleet.
2: Sleet. Oh.
1: All right.
2: That's correct.
1: Chipmunks eat these.
2: Acorns?
1: Very good. They fall from trees all the time. TLC would tell you to not chase these.
2: Waterfalls?
1: Very good.
2: Why am I so unsure?
1: I don't know. This is the game called, this is one of our stupid games that writers come up with called Things That Fall. Lots of rocks and mud and snow coming down a mountain.
2: Landslide?
1: No.
2: Mudslide?
1: No.
2: Say it again.
1: Lots of rocks and mud and snow.
2: Avalanche.
1: Avalanche is correct.
2: I don't think about mud when I think avalanche. I just think all that snow. That's interesting clue.
1: A giant rock from space.
2: Asteroid?
1: Close enough. Meteor.
2: Meteorite.
1: Yeah,
2: meteor.
1: Meteor. Yeah. The things you throw balls at. Typically in a lane.
2: What? The things you throw balls at in a lane?
1: Mm-hmm.
2: You typically bowling throw ball. Or bowling.
1: Well, these are things that fall.
2: Oh, the... Hold on. Hold on.
1: The things you throw the ball
2: pins.
1: At.
2: The pins.
1: Yes, correct. Pins.
2: Jeez. So much pressure. I feel pressured here.
1: Whew. An old person game with the rectangle that has the dots on them. Okay.
2: Backgammon?
1: A pizza chain.
2: Dominoes.
1: There we go.
2: Oh, yeah. I don't know how to play dominoes. So, pardon me. I should have known that. I'm like... I said backgammon.
1: When I said the rectangle with dots.
2: Those aren't even rectangles. Those are like triangles, aren't they? On the backgammon board?
1: These are things that fall. Game with wooden blocks. You see them at bars all the time.
2: Games with wooden. Oh, Jenga?
1: Jenga's correct. Very good. That's the silly game, Things That Fall.
2: Man,
1: as we start fall.
2: The jumbo Jenga set? They're expensive.
1: Ones
2: that are at the bars?
1: Yeah.
2: They're like $90.
1: You could just go to Home Depot and get some 2x4s and build it yourself, I bet.
2: Have you done that?
1: I think we did here at the radio station because we didn't want to spend all that money. I think so.
2: We have some here at the radio station?
1: I think so.
2: We need to be bringing. We need to be using those.
1: Oh.
2: Why are we not bringing those with us to events?
1: If we don't have it, we talked about it. I was in a meeting.
2: I could borrow it and take it home for a bit if we're not going to use it here at the radio station.
1: Dang. It's just heavy to load around.
2: It is. It's a lot.
1: Yeah, it's a lot.
2: Especially
1: do you want a big set?
2: I wouldn't mind playing it with Cam. Or him and his neighborhood friends can play with it in the driveway sort of thing. Okay. It's a fun game for any and everybody, like all ages.
1: Yeah.
2: I haven't played in so long. I just remember how much fun it was. The last time I was at a brewery or a bar or something. It's fun times.
1: I like to, whenever I go to a brewery, I do like to go to the board of games and look at the games they have, even though I know that 15,000 people have touched it and I'll probably get sick.
2: You think so?
1: Yeah.
2: I try not to think about that part of it.
1: Yeah. I was just talking with Freddie earlier today. I'm dealing with a respiratory infection, mm-hmm. and it's all because I went out over the weekend and I hung out with all my friends. See, when you're social... Life penalizes you.
2: That's not true.
1: When you try to go have a life, and you get around other people because someone else is sick, they get me sick.
2: No, look at it as being social. That's a reward.
1: Because
2: I think you probably weren't sleeping as much on the back end. You were hanging out a lot, doing all these fun social things, but maybe you weren't sleeping. Look at yourself in the mirror.
1: Wait, you saying that I got sick because I was tired?
2: Yeah.
1: No.
2: Not getting enough rest can affect you.
1: No.
2: It can make you sick.
1: Okay.
2: Unless you have unforgiveness in your heart. That's what I learned in church. That can make you sick too.
1: I really don't need a sermon right now. I really don't.
2: Where's my church organ?
1: I really don't need.
2: All right, I can do it.
1: I don't need minister.
2: Oh, no, that's not
1: Freddie Mac. That sounds like the death march. This sounds like, I don't
2: hear
1: know.
2: Ye, hear
1: yeah,
2: ye.
1: Yeah, I don't even like this either. What church are you going to? This isn't fun.
2: This ain't the church I grew up in.
1: Nowadays, churches are like rock concerts. Nowadays, if you try to play church music, it's going to sound like a 1 or 2 hit song.
2: It is.
1: You wouldn't be able to
2: a cover of one of the artists we played.
1: It ain't an old school hymn that I grew up with at my Pentecostal white church on the hill.
2: Amazing Grace. No.
1: Will the circle be unbroken? It ain't that. All right.
2: Oh, man.
1: Coming up next with the hang, we got to talk about the things that minimalists never store on the counter. Also, looking at the weather, clouds tonight, low 50. Tomorrow, fog in the morning. Otherwise, should be sunny. 72 for the high. 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
3: Roy, would you describe yourself as a minimalist?
4: No.
3: Not in any form or fashion?
4: No. No, not at all. I get actually overwhelmed when I see a wall that's blank.
3: You think something's got to go there.
4: Yep.
3: What about your kitchen counter? Let's get more specific.
4: There's stuff on my counter. I don't think it's a lot of things. Like, I don't have like a lot of appliances on it, but I do have things on my counter. Yeah.
3: Appliances? Like a
4: coffee pot? I got a coffee pot. I got a toaster on it. I got a thing that you put all the spoons. I got a thing that you do all the the knives.
3: Oh, okay. For utensils.
4: Yeah.
3: The spoons you cook with.
4: I got my bucket of salt. And then
3: bucket of salt sounds.
4: It's like a, well, I mean,
3: it's a nice jar.
4: It's a big jar that I reach in and I pinch salt in because I don't.
3: Yeah, you don't have.
4: I don't have like a shaker.
3: Shaker. Or
4: and then thing. I got a pepper thing. And then I got a bunch of oil. So I mean, is that a lot? Oh, and then a paper towel thing. Is that a lot? Does it feel a lot?
3: Yes and no. That could go into the miscellaneous clutter pile because there's this article that's gone viral. Minimalists never store these things on their kitchen counters. And this is actually something I'm actively trying to fix in my own house.
4: Trying to become a minimalist?
3: I don't know if I like the title label of minimalist.
4: Just live life like you have no money. That's minimalism.
3: I guess. I just want a cleaner kitchen, and I just have too much stuff on the countertops. It makes it feel, it feels cluttered.
4: See, I enjoyed the 90s cozy where people had a lamp on the counter and
3: yeah, I ain't really got no space.
4: A cookbook on the counter, a radio on the counter, a TV sometimes is on the kitchen counter. Yeah. I enjoyed that.
3: That's because it wasn't a whole bunch of other stuff on the counter. You had room for it.
4: Yeah.
3: All stuff got stored away. Which is what I'm trying to move into. I have two air fryers.
4: On the counter?
3: Mm-hmm.
4: Yeah, it's a lot.
3: Like, they're in the corner, and they're tucked into the corner of the countertop.
4: Why do you have two air fryers? You just need one.
3: Long story. One was a gift, and it's kind of like a... It's a dual, but it's long, rectangle-shaped. And then the other one, that was a gift. And then the other one is more of a circular one, like the normal one you see, you pull it out
4: mm-hmm.
3: and it's circular. And they both serve their purposes, different purposes. Like last night, I put in little pizzas for Cam in the air fryer. I put it in the circular one because it'd be too big for the rectangle air fryer. So when I think of a reason to get rid of the older one, the circular one, I'm like, oh, well, pizzas go in there.
4: Okay.
3: So, yeah. So I'm trying to figure out a spot. Where can I put that thing? Maybe in the pantry on the floor or something when I'm not using it.
4: No.
3: So appliances that you use daily, it makes sense to keep them out since you're using them. I use them not every day, but, you know, if you can put them in an easy to reach drawer or cabinet, you want to minimize
4: clutter. I put my air fryer away. I don't use my air fryer enough to have it out.
3: Well, see, I don't want to get it out every time I need it.
4: I don't use a toaster every day, but my husband does, so...
3: I have a toaster oven too. Along that same wall, it's jeez. air fryer, toaster
4: bath
3: oven.
4: Bath and body, Bed Bath and Beyond at your house, Williams Sonoma, all the appliances. Jeez, my God,
3: I feel judged.
4: Got a conventional oven on there, toaster oven.
3: I got the microwave that came.
4: Microwave.
3: Well, okay, I got the toaster oven years ago when I got my very first apartment, and that was because, and I didn't realize this when I toured the apartment, they didn't have a microwave.
4: Mm.
3: Above the stove, above the oven, mm-hmm. the stove oven, typically, it didn't have one. It was just the hood, and then it was cabinets. There was no microwave, and I didn't see that when I toured. And it was the apartment where they had, it's all made up already
4: mm-hmm.
3: with the furniture and everything. So you don't really see things the way they are. So anyway, yeah. I bought a toaster oven over 10 years ago, and I've had it ever since.
4: Do you have a can opener appliance?
3: Not an appliance. No, I have the hand.
4: Okay, because there's some people that have like a can opener appliance on their counter.
3: My mom. Not on the counter. No, she puts it away. But okay. She still has one. She has both.
4: I find those to be so difficult to use.
3: The mechanical, the appliance ones?
4: Yeah.
3: Yeah, because it's got the magnet and you got to do it at the right angle. Yeah. So appliances you use daily, put those away. Appliances you don't use often, obviously, they go in a cabinet somewhere. Knife blocks. You just said you have a knife block. I got
4: mine out. You're not supposed to leave them out?
3: Not if you want to minimize the clutter.
4: Eh, I don't, okay.
3: It's bulky.
4: It is.
3: In some cases, a lot of cases. They say this is especially smart if you have small children in the home, but we're not, my son's not small anymore. He can't even, he knows not to reach for the knives.
4: And I got nothing anchored, so if you bring kids over to my house, I hope they don't play near any of my stuff.
3: Well, Roy is saying he could never run a daycare out of his house.
4: No, not one dresser is anchored. Not one.
3: Not up to code.
4: No.
3: Your outlet's all exposed. You don't have any of those protectors or the outlet things. Utensil holders. That's kind of the same.
4: By the way, I had an electrician come to the house and because I had a breaker that kept tripping.
3: Yeah.
4: And he goes, well, if we were going to do it to code. And I was like, whoa, hang on.
3: You already know what to come after that.
4: Hang on. Because it was like $1,500 to do it to code. I'm like, do I have to do it to code? Like, is that legally required?
3: Yeah.
4: Or is that like if I was building the house today? And he's like, well, if you were building the house today. I'm like, well, we ain't doing that.
3: The house is already built. We're standing in it. Yeah.
4: So how can I work away the code? What's the cheaper option?
3: Save a couple dollars.
4: Yeah.
3: But the only downside of that, are you not scared of a, God forbid, some sort of fire or electrical, something going awry?
4: I'll probably get it to code one day.
3: Okay.
4: Yeah.
3: Things that minimalists never store in order to keep on the kitchen counters kind of clear. Excess decor. Like plants.
4: I don't have any.
3: Tons of candles, vases.
4: None of that.
3: Decorative bowls.
4: None of that.
3: You have a sign, live, laugh, love?
4: Nope, not there.
3: They say produce too. Fruit bowls are pretty, but in reality, they end up holding more than just fruit. Yeah, I've seen people with fruit bowls and they have like their car keys in there.
4: Okay.
3: You know what I mean? Yeah. It's a catch-all.
4: Okay.
3: Miscellaneous clutter. So junk mail, keys, water bottles.
4: I do have quite a bit of junk near the coffee pot. Like I have some mail I need to go through. I got, some miscellaneous stuff there.
3: I'm going to take those air fryers off the counter.
4: Yeah, you can put them in the
3: pantry.
4: As somebody who constantly pulls it out, it's not that big of a deal to pull out an air fryer. It's not too much work.
3: I'm going to clear that corner of the counter off.
4: You'll feel better.
3: I will. I know I'm gonna do it tonight.
4: Yeah,
3: the judgment I felt when you said you have two air fryers.
4: Well, yeah, that's a lot of air fryers, bud. You really don't need that many.
3: One was free.
4: You could probably get rid of those and invest in a bigger one that does everything you need it to do.
3: All sizes.
4: Yeah, yeah. I got an extra large air fryer because of that reason.
3: Oh, okay. It's not too circular. It's not too square. No, it can fit everything.
4: It's a massive big rectangle that'll air fry everything.
3: Will a pizza fit in there? Like
4: sure.
3: a pizza for one, not a huge pizza.
4: Sure, yeah.
3: The pizza
4: yeah,
3: for one.
4: Absolutely. I'll send you a link.
3: Send me the link. Yeah, Ninja. Yeah. I'll figure that out. 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
7: I did not have sexual relations with that woman.
1: You need to find sex.
7: Let's just say it was just a snack. Second date update. Back at it tomorrow morning, 7:50, Jeff and Jen. Yeah.

0: is what's popping on Q102.
1: Justin Bieber did a little surprise GM session in LA. Freddie Mac and I were talking about this off the air. We're kind of surprised he didn't get swarmed by fans because he's literally at a park, like a public park. You know, and we've seen this before at parks where people will kind of set up some speakers and they'll play some music.
2: Yeah.
1: That's kind of what he does.
2: Yeah, it's all over Instagram. Like TMZ posted it. It's the angle doesn't even make it look like a park. When I think of park, I think gazebos, park benches, playground, the little grills.
1: It's like, yeah.
2: This is they just sitting in a huge patch of grass
1: outside of a kind of a strip, commercial strip.

0: instead of a lie. This video was from like a nice little, not too far away, but like far enough away where you would think there'd be people standing right there in front of him, right there in front of the speaker, so they could have an up close video. Like as close as I am to Roy right here. We're 2-3 feet away from each other.
1: You think he was filming something?
0: I don't know, man. I don't know. It's just interesting. It's cool, but interesting. It's just you don't typically see that him unbothered. There's no security within the view of this video. Like it's interesting. It's very odd to see Justin Bieber in this way, but I'm not mad at it. But it's like you're too famous to be doing that. Anywhere else, he's getting swarmed, or typically getting swarmed everywhere else.
2: Evidently, there was some fans there. He interacted with some young people, shaking hands with one boy, wishing another person happy birthday, buddy. Have a good one.
0: Nice. That's cool, man. So, seeing him in a different light, dude, I like it. He did 4 songs.
2: It's a little like how we see a lot of artists when they're starting out. Hopefully it was humbling for him. If he falls off, he could end up performing at your local park.
0: Oh, Jesus. Well, I think he's too far gone to fall off now.
2: He can't fall off anymore?
0: No, I don't think so.
2: Give it time.
0: I don't think so. Give it time. Jeez, have some faith.
2: Give it time.
0: Roy, wishing that on him?
2: No, I'm not wishing it. I'm just saying time. I mean, you know, in 20 years, they're going to be like...
0: Anything could happen.
2: Yeah.
0: Well, let's hope not. I hope he stays on the right path, because he was going down a path at one point, it seemed like. Dolly Parton's sister, Frida, is she's posting on Instagram that, look, hey, despite headlines and the rumors of an all-out war between the family and the estate and all this stuff, she says there is no arguing.
2: Yeah, her little nephew got fired.
0: Her nephew, the head of security, head of Dolly Parton, the one that made the video announcing that Dolly Parton had passed. They were very close. He was Dolly Parton's head of security. His dad was previously Dolly Parton's head of security, but he lost his job. He's no longer head of security of the properties, him and his team, his security team.
2: I'm still shocked that they fired that guy who she specifically wanted him to be the one to do the video.
0: She told him years ago she wanted him to be the one to make the announcement. They were close. Brian Seaver is his name, but he was fired as head of security for her properties last week, and there's a lot of room, because with that, you can just easily assume, oh, they're fighting.
2: I would assume that. Families fighting. She's saying that's not happening.
0: Most famous families fight.
2: Right.
0: That's the other crazy thing.
2: Most families fight.
0: Most families, period. Yes.
2: Yeah, most
0: families. But especially we hear about the famous ones. Prince is the first one that comes to mind. How his estate's putting out music. And we know from Prince being alive, like, that he would never want that to happen. He said that. And his family obviously disagreed or wants to make even more money off his name or whatever the case. And so... But previously, they were fighting over the estate. So, but Dolly Parton's sister says they are not fighting.
2: Okay. You remember Jonathan Taylor Thomas from Home Improvement?
0: Yeah.
2: The star that, you know, everybody loved. And then he kind of, like, went away.
0: Yeah, we haven't seen him publicly since the show. Well, I mean, we saw him over the summer. But, yeah, before that, he hasn't
2: really... What did he do over the summer?
0: He got together with, the name is slipping my mind, but she played the mom on Home Improvement.
2: Oh, she's great. I love her.
0: They were out and about somewhere. I don't know if it was an award show or what, but they were out over the summer.
2: Okay.
0: That was, like, this first time being seen publicly in a long time.
2: Well, the former child star was pulled over on Monday in California. He exited the vehicle after deputies told him to remain inside.
0: Oh, boy.
2: He was uncooperative. He was drunk and resisted arrest. He was evidently, I think he kicked one of the cops as well.
0: I saw that charge, kicking a cop.
2: And he was arrested and taken into custody. So, so I think he had a little too much that night.
0: You think?
2: Yeah.
0: 45 years old, you're kicking a cop? Like that, you're on something, I feel like. Something's up. Also popping today, Taylor Swift. We've been hearing all about this the last couple of days. She is dropping the deluxe to the Life of a Showgirl album. 4 new songs at midnight, including Patient Zero. And the video for Patient Zero, she's going to be releasing that, premiering that at the VMAs on Sunday.
2: Yeah, but what does that mean? Like, are we just going to watch the video? Oh, maybe like they do it like during like a commercial break. Like, they'll play the whole music video?
0: It'll be a segment. It won't be like, we'll be right back after this. No, it's going to be a whole announcement. It's going to be incorporated into the show.
2: Yeah.
0: If I were to guess. It's going to be like, and now, Taylor Swift. Nah, nah, nah, nah. And it's going to be around. She's getting an award for, like, an artist director award. So it's all going to be centered around that.
2: Okay.
0: So it's going to be a part of the show. Patient Zero, the new song is coming out at midnight. She dropped a 13-second kind of tease video on her Instagram earlier today. Dakota Johnson and Colin Farrell in it.
2: Oh.
0: They have a little cameo.
2: Okay.
0: So, yeah, we'll see. We'll see. Is it a new era or maybe it's the same era? I don't know, showgirl era for Taylor Swift.
2: Yeah,
0: Not surprised. And there's another countdown on her website. She's selling CDs again.
2: Oh, here we go.
0: Oh, she's doing your favorite thing, Roy.
2: She's doing the whole countdown to the drop for this color because you got to get this color because it's rare.
0: I hate that she's making it an album. You're just releasing a deluxe with four new songs on it. That's typical. This isn't a brand new album.
2: Oh, it's so not an album. It's just four songs. But I'm sure it's four songs that's going to lead to an album, no?
0: No, these are four songs that I've, in my opinion, they were left off the album. Maybe intentionally, but they didn't make the album.
2: Showgirl?
0: Yeah.
2: Got it.
0: The Showgirl album. So this is Life of a Showgirl, the encore.
2: Yeah. But what's the Patient Zero thing?
0: That's just one of the songs that's going to be one of the, that's one of the four songs.
2: Okay. All right. Well, yeah. Listen. Okay. We knew something big was coming. I thought it was its own album.
0: A brand new project. Yeah,
2: I thought it was a brand new project. But no. Okay.
0: Or even a Reputation remake, the Taylor's version, even though I don't think she's going to do that.
2: Yeah.
0: Not now.
2: All right. That's what's popping on Q102.

0: Q102 with Roy and Freddie Mac. This is The Hang.
1: And it's time to say goodnight, everyone. Except.
0: I'll say goodnight, everyone, except people whose car alarms go off. Specifically, well, really anywhere, but especially in, like, in the neighborhood.
1: Yeah.
0: Because why your alarm going off?
1: Yeah.
0: You know what I mean? But going off, not in you turned off. There was a car alarm going off the other night for 15 minutes.
1: Okay.
0: And it's 7-ish in the evening. Like, it shouldn't be going off that long. Like, y'all sleep? You don't hear your car alarm going
1: off? Sometimes I've had my alarm go off and I didn't realize it was my car.
0: Man, you don't know how your car alarm sounds?
1: No.
0: They're all different.
1: No.
0: Yours is unique to yours.
1: No, don't know that. That's not true.
0: To me, it is.
1: I don't think that's true.
0: Nah, it's true. Everybody's different.
1: And that's
0: your
1: not...
0: the tone of your horn is
1: my horn sounds like if somebody has my exact SUV, it sounds the same.
0: Yeah, but what are the chances of that?
1: I don't know.
0: You have the same car as a neighbor?
1: I see Toyotas everywhere. Not that
0: you don't have a Toyota.
1: I know, but I'm just saying, like, I see cars everywhere.
0: I'm sure. Each Toyota
1: is everywhere.
0: Yeah, me too, but I'm sure each model of the Toyota, the horn sounds a little different.
1: Oh, okay.
0: Like, you should know your horns.
1: Interesting.
0: Maybe it's just me. Maybe I'm a nerd.
1: Or a horn alarm, you should do what you're supposed to do, and when you hear it go, wonder what's going on.
0: No, see, that's when danger happens.
1: What do you mean?
0: You go searching for the trouble. Ooh, what's going on over there?
1: Why is that a bad thing?
0: It ain't none of your business. Look out. Look from your window. Hang Open on. The blinds a
1: so
0: little
1: you're
0: bit.
1: Upset.
0: Peek out.
1: Hang on. So you're upset. That your alarm's going off for too long, and you're going to be upset for the people who's trying to stop it.
0: I mean, if you know, here's the thing. Here's my logic. If you know your car alarm,
1: okay,
0: you'll know. Oh, that ain't me.
1: Okay,
0: I don't worry about
1: it. Yeah, I don't.
0: But
1: know
0: if you know yours, you'd be like, oh, that's mine. Wait, well, I wonder why the alarm's going off. Yeah. Let me turn that off. Let me find my remote.
1: Yeah, I don't know that.
0: Yeah,
1: know
0: you
1: that.
0: Should know your car alarm. That
1: All
0: should
1: right.
0: be a part of the test.
1: I'll leave it on tonight at 7. What time did you say it bothered you?
0: This was like 7:30.
1: 7:30 today. I'm going to let mine go off so I can learn it.
0: You're just going to let it go off?
1: Yeah,
0: see, you're part of the problem.
1: So I can learn it.
0: Maybe that's what some of my neighbor was doing.
1: Yeah, because Freddie Mac told me I need to learn my alarm.
0: Yeah. Don't let it go off for like 15 minutes, though. 5 seconds, max.
1: I'm going to say goodnight to everyone, except when you're plugging in something that is in an outlet behind furniture and you're just kind of like blindly stabbing, trying to find it. Isn't that the worst?
0: Dude.
1: Isn't that so annoying?
0: Yeah.
1: And you're like, and you peek over and you're like, all right, no, I'm lined up right at it. And then you go in to do it and you're still not getting in there.
0: Roy's describing like an outlet that's in a place where you can't look at it and reach your arm and put it in at the same time. It's either one or the other. You're either looking or you're trying to find it with your hand blindly.
1: Right.
0: Oh, yeah. I've been there.
1: It's the worst.
0: I've had like a phone charger trying to plug it in behind a bed or something, you know?
1: And then I'll use my fingers and I'll kind of feel the holes and I'm like, well, it feels like it's right there. Okay. And then it still isn't working.
0: That's so annoying.
1: Glad
0: dude.
1: I'm not the only one.
0: Oh, no, you're not. Not at all.
1: All right, live the good life. Good life. New co-word tomorrow morning. Jeff and Jim, if you missed anything on the show, the Hangover Podcast.
0: Yeah.
1: 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And you can always check us out on YouTube at thehanghq.com. We're out the door. Goodbye, everybody.
0: Bye.
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0: Foo Fighters, the banger today as we kick off our e-news on Q102. Hey, it's Tim and Tiff joining for some e-news. I played Foo Fighters because Bourbon and Beyond gets going today.
1: Right, we're already at that season.
0: Yeah, down in Louisville, and the Foo Fighters take the stage tonight, as well as Queen of the Stone Age. Mm-hmm. Then tomorrow it's Mumford & Sons, Casey Musgraves, Foster the People. Saturday, Chris Stapleton. Mm-hmm. Just to name a few. Dave Matthews on Sunday, Hootie and the Blowfish, Counting Crows. I mean, we're just scraping the surface.
1: What a lineup.
0: But a ton of music. If you're heading down there, safe travels, have a blast. Some other things here in the e-news world. I gave up Hulu last year.
1: Okay.
0: There's a couple shows I still would love to watch on there. I want to watch Shoresy. I want to watch The Bear, but it's not in the cards right now.
1: You need a break. Okay.
0: But Hulu just announced they're going to raise their fees. So
1: is that what that email is in my inbox?
0: Yep.
1: Because I'm a Hulu premium subscriber.
0: It's going up $2. So you're going to end up paying $22 a month right now.
1: Oof. Are you someone that will pay a slight bit more for no commercials?
0: No, I do the cheap. We had no commercial Netflix, and then they raised it to whatever it ended up being, $28 a month, and I'm like, screw this.
1: I don't know.
0: $8. It'll be fine.
1: Tell me why inflation is hitting streaming. What's going on? Like, Beauty and the Beast, like, I mean, it's the same as it's been
0: Nothing's changed since the 90s. Speaking of older shows, did you see Ryan Murphy's gonna maybe do a Glee reboot?
1: I never got into Glee, so this is news to me.
0: Yeah, we watched it because it was sort of trending at the time, and I needed to know about it for work.
1: Sure.
0: But it was cute. It was fun. I think it ran its course, but I also feel like, I mean, weren't there two or three people from that show that aren't with us anymore? And they sometimes call that the Glee curse.
1: Right.
0: Maybe we just let it lay. I don't know.
1: If you're woo-woo, you'll have to let us know your thoughts.
0: There's a documentary coming out. This is going to be kind of interesting. If you are familiar with the song Thriller from Michael Jackson, the laugh at the end is Vincent Price, a very famous legendary actor who did a lot of that creepy stuff. Mm. They are going to do a documentary on him. It's going to be on HBO Max and Turner Classic Movies before Halloween. Degrassi. Did you ever watch Degrassi?
1: I miss the Degrassi
0: era. So I never really got into it, but I grew up in Detroit on the Canadian border. That is a Canadian TV show. Yeah. I watched it on Channel 9 from time to time. Drake.
1: Yep.
0: Rapper Drake.
1: Yep.
0: Was a character on that. And he is now releasing a clothing line to celebrate the 25th anniversary of Degrassi, The Next Generation.
1: Did you love it enough to purchase a hoodie? Okay.
0: No. We're excited about all the Taylor Swift music that will be out tomorrow.
1: Yep.
0: And then Hillary Duff, we announced a little bit yesterday, announced this new tour next year. She's going to be coming to Columbus. And we have tickets for you to win right now. Our hot list, hot ticket, just head on over to WKRQ.com. Oh, one last thing here. Tonight, 13th season premiere of American Horror Story. Did you get into that?
1: Nope.
0: I never did either.
1: Nope.
0: But everyone I know that watches it really likes it.
1: And they like every season of
0: it? Yeah, because isn't each season a whole different story that's told?
1: Yeah.
0: And with different actors, and some are the same, but not all.
1: Mm-hmm.
0: I don't know.
1: It's kind of like, it feels like very Black Mirror a little bit,
0: yes.
1: You know?
0: Yep. So, yeah. If that's your thing, reminder, it gets going tonight. And that is your e-news on Cincinnati's Q102. Thank you, Tiff. Appreciate you as always. Going to get to some food news. Coming up next, we got a bar in Walnut Hills that's reopening, and a bar in Covington that's going Halloween.

We know you have a lot of choices, so when you spend your day with us here at Q102, that really does mean a lot. Hey, it's Tim, so thanks for being on the other side. It's time for some food news, and we've had a ton of food and drink news this week, and I am here for it. Starting October 1st, one of Covington's fun bars is going all Halloween. Galaxy, which is nightclub slash cocktail bar right on Madison Avenue, it's going to transform into The Haunting on Madison. Think Halloween-themed cocktail experiences filled with spooky decor, elaborate mocktails and cocktails, and even themed glassware, food, DJs, karaoke, costume parties, and other Halloween events. So if you are a Halloween lover, maybe check out what Galaxy's got going on their social media page. King Pigeon is a cocktail bar and a coffee lounge. It had like kind of this weird sort of cult following over in Walnut Hills. It closed back in March and folks were really bummed. Well, it has reopened under new ownership. It's right on Gilbert in Walnut Hills. If you love espresso, they have a really cool espresso program and some pretty creative cocktails. You can check that out. All right, on the other end of the spectrum, the New York Islanders, the hockey team. I thought this was pretty interesting. You could probably make this at home. They are doing a grilled cheese that you can buy at the game filled with Nerds gummy clusters. If you've not, I'm not a big candy guy, but Nerds gummy clusters are really good if you've not had them. I don't know how they would do on a grilled cheese, but why the hell not? I'd try that. And then one last thing here. If you're a fan of the Monopoly game at Mickey D's, good news. It's returning October 6th with prizes like free food, loyalty points, and $1 million cash prize. That's your food news coming up here in just a minute. See that thing a couple weeks ago, or was it earlier this week, where the job recruiter said, do not bring an iced coffee to your job interview. That's blowing up. We got to talk about it with Tiff coming up next.

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0: It's the hot list on Q102. Hey, it's Tim, and Tiff is joining me a little bit. She's getting ready for her show. Did you see this story? I think it was earlier this week where there was like this TikTok job recruiter.
1: Yes.
0: And she sort of set off this internet firestorm because her advice in her video is she was saying, hey, younger folks, hey, Gen Z.
1: Yep.
0: Stop bringing an iced coffee to your job interview.
1: And do you agree?
0: I don't know if I feel strongly one way or the other about it.
1: Yeah.
0: But she thought she was being helpful.
1: Right.
0: And she's gotten a lot of kind of
1: internet hate.
0: Yes, because people are saying, hey, it's just a freaking coffee. Let's tone it down a little bit. Do you have, because you're younger than me, do you have a thought on that?
1: I agree with her. I don't think you should bring an iced coffee into a job interview. And you know why that was ingrained into my head? It's because of a meme that I saw years ago. It's Britney Spears with her iced coffee. And it's like, this is the reason why I'm late. So, and your breath probably smells. So I would go with, I'm triggered, so I don't bring them in. But,
0: I generally think it probably puts off a little bit too much of a casual vibe.
1: Yeah.
0: I guess it depends on what type of job you're applying for. Like, I remember going in for an interview for my third radio job. I was 20 years old.
1: Yeah, yeah.
0: And I was a nerd. I was in the best clothes I had.
1: Yeah.
0: And they were not cool by any stretch of the imagination. And I showed up and the boss came out who I was going to interview with. And he's like, what are you dressed up for? This is radio.
1: Oh, okay.
0: And he was in his Red Wings sweater and some Converse All-Stars.
1: Well, we've learned quite a bit from then. But why does my brain think that a hot coffee is appropriate, but an iced coffee is not? I don't know what that says about me. I don't know.
0: I think if you're going to do it, bring two. One for your potential, you know, new boss or HR person or whoever you're interviewing with. I feel like if you're going to bring one, you got to bring one for both and then make an impression that way.
1: Okay. Well, if you're hearing this on your way to your job interview, good luck. Sending you all the well wishes.
0: Maybe leave it in the cup holder in the car. It's iced. It'll still be cold when you get back.
1: There you go.
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4: It's funny because my word of this year is the word pause. And that word has so many different meanings. I challenge everyone in my company this year to come up with one word instead of, you know, writing down all these different New Year's resolutions. I'm like, let's just come up with one thing, one word to kind of guide us all in 2026. So the word I chose was pause, and I do wish that I had, you know, this word in my head when I was 20 years old. Kind of like, this word has a lot of different meanings to me. I'm a busy mom running this business, and I just need to slow down sometimes and like kind of slow down, reflect, enjoy the moment with the kids. You know what? We're so quick, and especially I think being a busy working mom, things come at me all day long and I just react real quick.
1: Mm-hmm.
4: 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I'm going to pause.
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1: Benson Boone. Beautiful thing.
2: Going to drop down into the 50s tonight. Sunshine and 70 for tomorrow. And that's pretty much the forecast through Tuesday. It's going to look beautiful for all the different weekend events that are going on. I'll have the full queue to do for you tomorrow. Coming up next, going to get to sports. We got a couple people, Bengals, on the injured list. Going to be out for at least 4 weeks. Who? I'll tell you coming up next.

right, it's time for sports on the Q102 Hot List. We'll start with the Reds. They lost to the Braves last night down in Atlanta, and they wrap up the series tonight, 7-15. And then they head to Toronto tomorrow for their last three games of the season. Andre Yosevich now on the injured reserve list for the Bengals, expected to miss 4 to 6 weeks after having torn ligament surgery on his thumb. Zach Taylor gave us the update, said the injury is not season-ending. The surgery already happened. He's already on the mend. Joe Burrow said he's a dependable guy, really good third receiver, and he's not going to be able to be replaced with just one guy, but wishing him nothing but the best. Former UC Bearcat and Colts receiver Alec Pierce going to miss at least 4 games. Looks like he had an aggravated heel injury, something that he had had from years before that now just got fired back up again. We'll keep you updated on that. I know a lot of people follow him. And then Thursday night football tonight, we got the Packers hosting the Falcons, 8:15, that game on Amazon.

on. All right, I was talking about different things going on in town this weekend. There's a lot of stuff going on tonight and tomorrow morning. I want to tell you about that. We'll get to it next in The Leftovers right here on Q.

0: Cincinnati's Q102. Hi, it's Tim. Thanks for hanging this hour. It is time for the leftovers, and there's a bunch of stuff happening in town today. First up, our friends with the Giving Voice Foundation. They're the people that do the free programs that bring like education and connection, and they support individuals living with dementias and their caregivers. They're having a big fundraiser tonight at Braxton. It's their Brews for Brains, 6:30. You can still get some tickets at the door. That's always a fun event. Our friends at Yelp, they're doing a Fall into Cincy event tonight, indoor-outdoor fall festival. They're going to have 30 different booths, a lot of Blink-inspired stuff going on that involves Charlie Harper projection lighting. I'm here for that. Food trucks, music, there's a suggested donation where that's going on, but you can find that on the Yelp Cincinnati Instagram page. And then if you want to just maybe get out, be outside today, see some movies, they're going to show a movie tonight for free at Braxton at Factory 52. They are showing one of my favorite hockey movies, The Mighty Ducks. That gets going at 7:30 at their little green space there. If you've not been there, it's a pretty cool spot. They got music some nights, movies other nights, bring your own blanket. And then I want to give you a heads up for tomorrow. This is a really cool thing that the city of Cincinnati is doing with Keep Cincinnati Beautiful. Once a month, they do something called Don't Dump the Natty. It is designed because, you know, some people don't know what to do with stuff, so they just dump it in a city park, and we don't love that. So this is a free centralized drop-off location. If you live in the city of Cincinnati and you got a bunch of crap in your garage, maybe an old lawnmower, maybe some electronic waste, household trash, scrap metal, an old bed, construction debris, rocks, bricks, concrete, tires, whatever, yard waste, you can put it in your car or truck, bring it over to the Don't Dump the Natty spot. It is tomorrow between 9 and 1, and it's totally free. I use it almost every month. You want to grab more information, keepcincinnatibeautiful.org. They have a spot that they do it at. I don't know exactly the street name, but it's over by the Fox 19 building, kind of off 75 there in Queensgate. So if you want to grab more info, keepcincinnatibeautiful.org. But that happens tomorrow on Friday between 9 and 1. Hey, I've had a blast hanging this hour. Have a fabulous day. And Tiff takes over next right here on Cincinnati's Q102.
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3: Hi, happy Thursday. There's a lot going on with Taylor, so I had assumed something was coming. You did too. Patient Zero, the new single, drops tomorrow, as well as I don't want to call them vault tracks. These are encore tracks is what Taylor is calling them. We're just about a year out from Life of a Showgirl, and she shared the story on social that her and the two producers of the album, Max and Shellback, after they made this whole project, they said, let's go on a little vacation. And they were just so inspired by how much love the album got from fans that it led them right back into the studio, where they wrote four new songs at the time. And so here we are, getting them a year later. Now, some other Taylor news coming up in the show, including, will we see her at the VMAs? And if we do see her, what does that mean? So we'll have that throughout the show as well. We're going to kick it off with I Knew It, I Knew You, because this is the latest Taylor song that we have so far to date. And it was featured in the Toy Story 5 soundtrack. Here it is with the Trending 12 on Q.